0: could hear the hoofbeats pound as they raced across the ground, and the clatter of the wheels as they spun round and round. And he galloped into Market Street, his badge upon his chest. His name was Ernie, and he drove the fastest milk cart in the West. Now Ernie loved a widow, a lady known as Sue. She lived all alone in Lily Lane at number 22. They said she was too good for him, she was haughty, proud and chic. But Ernie got his cocoa there 3 times every week. They called him Ernie. And he drove the fastest milk cart in the West. She said she'd like to bathe in milk. He said, all right, sweetheart. And when he'd finished work one night, he loaded up the cart. He said, you want it pasteurized, cause pasteurized is best. She says, Ernie, I'll be happy if it comes up to me chest. And that tickled old Ernie. And he drove the fastest milk cart in the West. Now Ernie had a rival, an evil-looking man called Two-Ton Ted from Teddington, and he drove the baker's van. He tempted her with his treacle tarts and his tasty oatmeal bread, and when she seen the size of his hot meat pies, it very near turned her head. She nearly swooned at his macaroon, and he said, now if you treat me right, you'll have hot rolls every morning and crumpets every night. He knew once she sampled his layer cake, he'd have his wicked way, and all Ernie had to offer was a pint of milk a day. Poor Ernie!
1: Ernie!
0: And he drove the fastest milk cart in the West. One lunchtime, Ted saw Ernie's awesome cart outside her door. He drove him mad to find it was still there at 4:30. And as he leapt down from his van, off blood through his veins did course, and he went across to Ernie's cart, and he didn't half kick his horse, whose name was Trigger.
1: Trigger!
0: And he pulled the fastest milk cart in the West. Now Ernie rushed out into the street, his gold top in his hand. He said, if you want to marry Susie, you fight for her like a man. Oh, why don't we play cards for her, he sneeringly replied. And just to make it interesting, we'll have a shilling on the side. Now Ernie dragged him from his van, and beneath the blazing sun, they stood there face to face, and Ted went for his bun. But Ernie was too quick, things didn't go the way Ted planned, and a strawberry-flavoured yoghurt sent it spinning from his hand. Now Sushi ran between them, and tried to keep them apart. And Ernie pushed her aside, and a rock cake caught him under his heart. And he looked up in pained surprise, and the concrete hardened crust of a stale pork pie caught him in the eye, and Ernie bit the dust. Poor Ernie!
1: Ernie!
0: And he drove the fastest milk cart in the West. Ernie was only 52. He didn't want to die. But now he's gone to make deliveries in that milk round in the sky, where the customers are angels and ferocious dogs are banned, and a milkman's life is full of fun in that fairy dairy land. But a woman's needs are manifold, and Sue, she married Ted, but strange things happened on their way.

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1: From the Sky News Centre at 2. Firefighters are continuing to tackle blazes at multiple homes in the West Midlands after wildfires spread throughout the area. It started in Stourbridge yesterday. West Midlands Fire Service says a child and three firefighters have been taken to hospital for smoke inhalation. The region's fire service says it's facing extreme levels of demand. Steph Jones is a local resident.
2: We are very much a built-up area, but right on the edge of the countryside. The fire itself has started in what you would call a rural part. It was right on the edge of an extremely built-up estate. There have been some secondary fires that have begun, so people are very alert.
1: The counting process is underway in the Clacton by-election. It's been triggered by Reform leader Nigel Farage, who's called it a people versus the establishment contest after quitting as MP for the constituency in July. He'd been facing questions over donations. Mr Farage is re-standing but facing no major political party fielding candidates. Our political correspondent John Craig is in Clacton and says reaction to the by-election hasn't been positive.
3: Critics have said it's a farce, it's a pantomime and so on, it's a waste of money. So he's saying let us pay for it. That, of course, is completely against the rules because, of course, you can't have one party paying for an election. But there's some suggestion that he might be allowed to make some sort of donation. We'll see about that.
1: Two people are in hospital with serious injuries after a train derailed near Lewes railway station. British Transport Police have declared a major incident and investigators are assessing whether the hot weather could have been a contributing factor. Solo travellers over 55 are being warned about new sophisticated tactics being used by scammers this summer. New analysis suggests romance fraud is on the rise. A man's been charged with stealing almost £2,000 worth of meat from Aldi. 25-year-old Tristan Crisford from Kent was arrested on Wednesday. And the UK economy unexpectedly grew in June. GDP rose by 0.3%. That's the latest. I'm Imani Rana.

0: When you walk through a storm, hold your head up high. 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At the end of the storm, there's a golden sky and sweet silver song of the lark.
1: When you walk through a storm, hold your head up high and don't be afraid of the dark.

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1: From the Sky News Centre at 3. Counting's underway in the Clacton by-election, where Nigel Farage is hoping to retain his seat. The contest was triggered by the Reform UK leader's resignation in July in protest at media scrutiny of and a parliamentary investigation into donations and other financial support he'd received. West Midlands Fire Service say they've dealt with thousands of 999 calls as more than 100 firefighters battle blazes across the region. Homes have been burnt to the ground in Stourbridge after a grass fire quickly spread through neighbourhoods. A child and three firefighters have been taken to hospital. Simon Twohills, Chief Fire Officer.
2: This has been one of the most significant incidents that West Midlands Fire Service has ever attended. The devastation is extensive. We understand the impact that will have on the residents and the local community. We want to reassure everyone we will do everything we can to minimise that.
1: Two people are being treated for serious injuries after a train derailed in East Sussex. Several carriages are lying on their side after the incident near Lewes Station. The Southern Rail Service was heading from London's Victoria to Eastbourne when it crashed just before 4 o'clock on Thursday. Our reporter Phoebe Southworth says there's been a huge emergency services response.
3: There are around two dozen vehicles parked up in all areas around the train track. Around 150 people on board at the time of the derailment, and we now know that two have sustained serious injuries, and a further nine have also had injuries.
1: A 102-year-old man with dementia has died days after he was allegedly pushed off stage while complaining about noise at his local pub in South Wales. A 56-year-old was arrested on suspicion of assault and is under investigation. Mike Ashley's Frasers Group has bought Harvey Nichols out of administration. The Sports Direct owner's taken over six shops. And Amy Hunt has won the European sprint double after taking the 200 metres at the European Athletics Championships in Birmingham. She adds to her 100-metre success earlier in the week. That's the latest. I'm Imani Rana.

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1: From the Sky News Centre at 4, Nigel Farage has announced he'll not attend the Clacton by-election declaration, in which he's a candidate.
2: I regret to say, but I'm damned if I'm going to stand on a stage, having won a resounding victory, a ringing endorsement of all that I've tried to fight for and you try to fight for, and be demeaned and humiliated by nobodies.
1: At a party event in the constituency, the Reform UK leaders claimed Essex police have informed him of an organised campaign to disrupt and degrade the result. Votes are still being counted. Mr Farage stepped down as MP, triggering the contest in July, after facing questions over donations he'd received. Essex police have been contacted for comment. Firefighters are continuing to tackle a blaze in the West Midlands, which has caused a number of homes to set alight. Two people have reportedly been affected by heat and smoke in Stourbridge. It happened after wildfires spread throughout the area. Dr. Chloe Brimacombe is a climate expert.
3: I think this summer has been incredibly extreme, and there are thoughts that next summer we could see a similar pattern, because we're having that baseline warming exacerbated, amplified by El Nino. So it's really important that government think about that.
1: 18 people have been injured, two seriously, after a train derailed in East Sussex. Carriages flipped over near Lewes when a London to Eastbourne service came off the tracks. A man has been charged with stealing almost £2,000 worth of meat from Aldi. 25-year-old Tristan Crisford from Kent was arrested on Wednesday. Elsewhere, it's suggested people who work between just 20 and 30 hours a week are more likely to fall behind on their bills. Research claims they're 73% more inclined than those on fixed hours. And Jack Draper has lost in his latest comeback match from injury. He went down in straight sets in the opening round at the Cincinnati Open to Spaniard Martin Landaluce. From Sky News, I'm Imani Rana.

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1: And the magnificent. I'm back with the shaker of soul, boss, most turnering,

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1: From the Sky News Centre at 5. Despite calling the Clacton by-election himself, Nigel Farage says he won't be attending the count. The Reform UK leader is hoping to retain his seat after quitting as an MP last month in protest over the scrutiny of financial support he'd received. He says he's been advised by Essex Police about a plot to embarrass him on stage. Returning officer Ian Davidson says the results will be announced as planned.
2: It is up to as to whether individual candidates wish to or do not wish to attend the count, but as far as we're concerned, we will be able to complete this count successfully and safely for all the candidates.
1: Essex Police have been contacted for comment. People in the West Midlands are being urged to only call 999 where absolutely necessary as emergency services tackle fast-spreading wildfires. One incident in Stourbridge has been called one of the most significant the region's fire service has ever dealt with. People were forced to flee after flames started tearing through homes. Thomas Clayton's from West Midlands Police.
3: I'd like to thank the public again for their response, but also to keep up the common sense approach, not to come down to the scene, not to try and go back to homes unless the all clear has been given, so we can keep everybody safe and resolve this as soon as we can.
1: Prime Minister Andy Burnham will speak with emergency services on the ground. More than 1,000 bus drivers are going on strike today over the UK's roasting conditions. 1,500 Arriva drivers are calling for air conditioning to be installed in vehicles. Two people are being treated for serious injuries after a train derailed in East Sussex. The Southern Rail service was heading from London's Victoria to Eastbourne when it crashed yesterday. Solo travellers over 55 are being warned about new sophisticated tactics being used by scammers this summer. New analysis suggests romance frauds on the rise. And to sport now, where Amy Hunt has won the European sprint double after taking the 200 metres at the European Athletics Championships in Birmingham. This means she adds to her 100 metre success earlier in the week. That's the latest. I'm Imani Rana.

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1: From the Sky News Centre at 6, Nigel Farage has announced he won't be attending the Clacton by-election count. He's claimed what he calls an overwhelming victory in the vote, but no result has yet been declared. A spokesperson for Reform UK says he isn't going to the official declaration due to what they say is a credible threat against him. Our chief political correspondent, John Craig, has been reading a statement from Essex Police.
2: We have a proportionate and robust policing operation to ensure the safety and security of all participants in the count.
1: Several homes have been burned to the ground in Stourbridge after a grass fire at a golf course. More than 100 firefighters have been battling the flames and at least six people have received medical treatment. Two people are in hospital with severe injuries after a train derailment in East Sussex yesterday afternoon. Passengers on board described pandemonium as several carriages flipped over. An investigation into the cause of the incident is underway. Amber heat health alerts are still in place across all of England as sweltering temperatures are expected to continue into today. We're being asked to check on our elderly or vulnerable neighbours. Rangers are out of the Champions League after losing their qualifier to Jagiellonia Białystok 3-2 on aggregate. It means manager Derek McInnes is now four matches without a win in charge of the club. He says he couldn't believe what he saw last night at Ibrox.
3: Yeah, I think it was justified, to be honest. It wasn't good enough. What we served up, particularly second half, wasn't good enough. I've got to be honest with that, I've got to own it. But for us to lose the goal, what we do, it's our set play. Madness. It's inexplicable how we don't make a foul, how we don't stop the flow of the attack.
1: And Great Britain's Amy Hunt won the sprint double after taking the 200 metres title at the European Athletics Championships in Birmingham. She adds to her 100 success earlier in the week. Dina Asher-Smith was third. That's the latest. From Sky News, I'm Kat Suave.

Now, our little boy came up to his mama in the kitchen this evening while she was fixing supper. And he handed her a piece of paper he'd been writing on. And after wiping her hands on her apron, she read it. And this is what it said. For mowing the lawn, $5. For making my own bed this week, $1. Going to the store, 50 cents. And playing with little brother while you went shopping, 25 cents. Taking out the trash, $1. And getting a good report card, $5. And for raking the yard, $2. Total load, $14.75. Well, as Mum looked at him standing there expectantly, and I could see the memories flashing through her mind. And so she picked up the pen and turning the paper over. This is what she wrote. For the 9 months I carried you, growing inside me, no charge. For the nights I've sat up with you, doctored you, and prayed for you, no charge. For the time and the tears,

the full cost of my love is no charge. 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For the toys, food and clothes, and even for wiping your nose, there's no charge, son. 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Well, when he finished reading, he had great big old tears in his eyes. And he looked up at her standing there and said, "Mama, I sure do love you." And then he took the pen and in great big letters, he wrote, "Paid in full." And Lord knows when you add it all up, the cost of real love

have ladies take an extra long glance at you when you walk by. And why shouldn't they? Not only are you one of the best looking ladies I've ever seen, but you have a glow about you that says you're just as beautiful on the inside as you are on the outside. And I am head over heels in love with you, baby. And I might not be the only one, but I can tell you this.

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1: From the Sky News Centre at 7, the result of the Clacton by-election has been announced.
2: I therefore do hereby declare that Nigel Farage is duly elected as the Member of Parliament for the Clacton constituency at this election. Thank you all very much indeed. Thank you.
1: Reform UK leader Nigel Farage won with 22,239 votes, which is more than he picked up at the general election 2 years ago. But he wasn't at the official declaration after his party claimed there was a credible threat against him. It's understood Essex police didn't tell Mr. Farage or any of the 33 other candidates not to attend. People in the West Midlands are being urged to only call 999 where absolutely necessary as emergency services tackle fast-spreading wildfires. One incident in Stourbridge has been called one of the most significant the region's fire service has ever dealt with. People were forced to flee after flames started tearing through homes. Thomas Clayton's from West Midlands Police.
3: I'd like to thank the public again for their response, but also to keep up the common sense approach, not to come down to the scene, not to try and go back to homes unless the all clear is been given, so we can keep everybody safe and resolve this as soon as we can.
1: A rail investigation's taking place after a train came off the tracks in East Sussex, severely injuring two people. At least three carriages flipped over near Lewes, leaving some passengers trapped inside. We're being asked to check on our elderly neighbours as amber heat health alerts remain in force across the whole of England. Yesterday was the hottest day of the year so far, with temperatures exceeding 38 degrees in London. Rangers were booed off at Ibrox after being dumped out of the Europa League. They lost 3-2 on aggregate to Polish side Jagiellonia Białystok. And British sprinter Amy Hunt is celebrating her second gold medal at the European Athletics Championships. She won the 200 metres last night in Birmingham, matching her 100 metre victory. That's the latest. I'm Kat Suave.

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1: From the Sky News Centre at 8, Nigel Farage is returning to Parliament as an MP after winning the Clacton by-election. The Reform UK leader got more than 22,000 votes but wasn't running against any of the major parties. He also wasn't at the official result declaration after his party claimed there was a credible threat made against him. Mr Farage claimed victory early on in the night during an event in Essex.
2: Please, I'm very shy.
1: Firefighters are continuing to battle wildfires in the West Midlands, which have left four people in hospital. Flames broke out on grassland in Stourbridge before rapidly spreading to residential homes. Several properties have been burnt to the ground. Fire chiefs have described it as one of the most significant incidents they faced. Nirmal Singh lives nearby.
3: I was probably about 12, 13 miles away. As I got closer, I thought it was maybe a factory on fire or something like that. And as I got closer towards the area, I realised that, hang on a minute, this is more or less in my own back garden. And the first thing I was worried about was my family.
1: Two people are in hospital with serious injuries after a train derailed in East Sussex. Investigators are looking at whether yesterday's high temperatures contributed to the incident near Lewes. Meanwhile, heat health alerts are still in place across the whole of England. Yesterday was the hottest day of the year so far, with temperatures peaking at over 38 degrees in London. Rangers manager Derek McInnes says they deserve to go out of the Europa League qualifying with a 3-2 aggregate defeat to Polish side Jagiellonia Białystok. Hearts also lost, going down 7-2 overall to Benfica after a 1-1 draw at Tynecastle. And Amy Hunt's taken gold in the 200 metres at the European Athletics Championships in Birmingham. Just a few days ago, she also won the 100 metres title. That's the latest. I'm Kat Suave.

Mud can make you prisoner and the plains can bake you dry. 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Home is made for coming from, for dreams of going to, which with any luck

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1: From the Sky News Centre at 9, Nigel Farage has won the Clacton by-election with more votes than he picked up in the general election 2 years ago. The Reform UK leader triggered the contest after stepping down as an MP following scrutiny over his financial donations. He didn't go to the official declaration claiming there was a credible threat made against him, but Mr Farage did hold an event in Essex before the results were announced.
2: I asked the voters of Clacton to be my jury, and the verdict is in, and it is a convincing, overwhelming win.
1: Firefighters in the West Midlands say they're setting up exclusion zones around buildings affected by wildfires. Flames engulfed several properties in Stourbridge, with four people, including a child, receiving medical care. Two people are in hospital with severe injuries after a train derailment in East Sussex yesterday afternoon. Passengers on board described pandemonium as several carriages flipped over. An investigation into the cause of the incident is now underway. Amber heat health alerts remain in force until this evening in England. Yesterday was the hottest day of the year so far, with temperatures hitting 38 degrees in London. Meanwhile, 1,500 Arriva bus drivers are going on strike today over the hot conditions. They're calling for aircon to be installed in vehicles. Steve Stockwell's from the Unite Union.
3: So you can open the windows and there are two small fans that circulate the air in the cab. The problem is, if it's 40 degrees, you're just circulating 40 degrees worth of air.
1: In sport, Rangers are out of Europa League qualifying after a 3-2 aggregate defeat to Polish side Jagiellonia Białystok. Hearts are also out following a 7-2 overall loss to Benfica after last night's 1-1 draw at Tynecastle. And Amy Hunt won the sprint double after taking the 200 metres title at the European Athletics Championships in Birmingham. She adds to her 100 metres success earlier in the week. That's the latest. I'm Kat Suave.

on the shelf. 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Kiss me, after that please kiss me again. Show me all that special attention you'll never regret. 'Cause I'll do my homework diligently till we're both at least 120.

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0: What time tomorrow will we get? 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
1: Gigi, you'll drive us wild. 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
0: Is everybody celebrated, full of sin and dissipated? Is it hot enough to blister? Will I be your little sister?
1: Gigi, you are absurd. Now, not another word. Gigi.
2: Let her gush and jabber. Let her be enthused. I cannot remember when I have been more amused. Oh!
1: Stop it!
3: Tonight they invented champagne. It's plain as it can be. They thought of you and me. The night they invented champagne, they absolutely knew that all we'd want to do is fly to the sky on champagne and shout to everyone in sound that since the world began, no woman or man has ever been as happy as we are tonight.
2: The night they invented champagne, it's plain as it can be.
3: They thought of you and me. La la la la la la la champagne. They absolutely knew that all they want to do is fly to the sky on champagne and shout to everyone in sight that since the world began, a woman or a man has ever been as happy as we are.
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1: From the Sky News Centre at 10, Nigel Farage has won the Clacton by-election, ending a campaign that was boycotted by all the major parties. The Reform UK leader chose not to attend the result declaration, saying there was a credible threat made against him. Deputy Head Richard Tice says the outcome speaks for itself.
2: It's a remarkable commitment of confidence, of faith in Nigel, and we're delighted. We're going to push forward. We'll be announcing more policies over the coming weeks in the run-up to our conference at the beginning of September and onwards and upwards.
1: Over a million people have signed a petition to stop two people involved in the killing of a police officer from being released early. PC Andrew Harper died in the line of duty in 2019 when he was dragged behind a car. Three firefighters and a child have been taken to hospital after a wildfire engulfed homes in Stourbridge. West Midlands Fire Service say they've made good progress tackling the blaze, which has already destroyed six properties. Dr. Chloe Brimicombe is a climate expert.
3: I think this summer has been incredibly extreme, and there are thoughts that next summer we could see a similar pattern because we're having that baseline warming exacerbated, amplified by El Nino. So it's really important that government think about that.
1: Investigators are looking into whether yesterday's record temperatures caused a train to derail in East Sussex. Two people were seriously injured when several carriages came off the tracks and flipped over near Lewes. New Zealand's the latest football federation to withdraw its support for FIFA president Gianni Infantino. It's the only organisation in its confederation to take a stance against him, following his failed bid to sell off stakes in the World Cup. And searches for homes with air conditioning on a property website have more than doubled in the spring and summer months. Rightmove says inquiries increased by 104% between May and July. That's the latest.

It was a moonlit night in old Mexico. I walked alone between some old adobe haciendas. Suddenly, I heard the plaintive cry of a young Mexican girl.

walk. 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It's nice to have a nibble.

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1: From the Sky News Centre at 11, a mother who killed her baby daughter using a hairdryer has been jailed for 6 years. Courtney Gartshaw from Peterhead in Aberdeenshire caused significant and sustained heat to three-month-old Dahlia Rose's head and body. A man who was jailed for life 23 years ago for murdering his estranged wife will remain in prison, reversing the parole board's decision to release him. Glyn Rozelle killed his partner Linda in Swindon in 2002, but her body's never been found. The parliamentary watchdogs resumed its investigation into Nigel Farage following his victory in the Clacton by-election. It's looking into the financial support he received before the general election. Labour Party chair Bridget Phillipson says Mr Farage can now settle questions about his donations once and for all.
2: Nigel Farage has obviously spent the summer chasing a bin around Clacton. We've got the result now, and now that result is clear. Nigel Farage can set out to the public exactly what's been going on in recent weeks and months.
1: More than a million people have signed a petition to stop PC Andrew Harper's killers from being released early from prison. There's concern the two men could be freed under government plans to ease overcrowding in jails. Two people are in hospital with serious injuries after a train derailed in East Sussex yesterday. Investigators are looking at whether high temperatures played a part in the incident, which happened just before 4 o'clock near Lewes Station. Images from the scene showed some carriages tipped onto their side. Rob Bradley was on the train with his daughter Mabel.
3: It was incredibly scary when it was actually happening. There was a lot of loud bangs, a lot of movement in the train. When we realised something was going wrong, the train started rocking from side to side and then vertically lifted off the track.
1: And Aston Villa's European Cup-winning goalkeeper Jimmy Rimmer has died aged 78. The club says he was one of the finest keepers of his generation. That's the latest. I'm Kat Suave.

Welcome to In the Garden with me, Billy, and we're coming up to August and the summer, and things are going to change. I found something a bit interesting to tell you about this month. There's a wench called Anya that does a column on the Royal Horticultural Society's website. And he's got 10 tips for gardeners. So I thought, well, we'll have a look at them and see if we agree with them or not this month. And if you do agree with them, or if you've got a different suggestion to old Anya, because has obviously done her best, eh? And has given the tips that he thinks going to help gardeners, but you never know. One thing that we do know is if this weather continues all through August, then we're going to need something called water. Whether there'll be bans on it or not, I don't know. We'll have to wait and see. But we certainly need water. So the theme of the show this month will be water. So everything in the title or the band or the solo artist will at some point have water. And we're going to kick off with one by Simple Minds, and it's called Waterfront.

tune. Simple Minds, Where's the Fun, and Billy on In the Garden. And I know how much you, everybody out there loves this, because I don't, I ain't got a clue about gardening. And we just make it a bit of fun, don't we? But if there are allotment owners out there, or there are avid gardeners who open the gardens for other folk to see in the summer for charities or something, and you want to come and talk about it, then you're quite welcome. Because it's Billy here at Black Country Radio and Extra. Billy.Spakeman, blackcountryradio.co.uk. Drop me a line and we can have a discussion about weeds and stuff and worms and stuff. Tell you what you don't see now, just while I'm on it. I don't see many slugs or anything like that in the garden anymore. So there's a big question. There's a global warming question. What's happened to the slugs? Where they gone? It used to be because you had all them damp mornings and stuff, and they left the silvery trail all over the place, don't they? But I must admit, I don't think I have seen a slug since Billy-O, really. I don't know. Anyway, this wench, and has got a name that I can't pronounce, Anja Lautenbach. Lautenbach. So it probably obviously comes from Cradley. As the author of The Money-Saving Gardener, she has gathered a huge following on social media. I wouldn't know that because I don't use it. With her simple-to-follow ideas for gardening on a budget, and created a garden which the Royal Horticultural Society Ambassador, Jamie Butterworth, at the RHS Amcon Court Palace Festival Garden Thingy Bobby in 2024. Anyway, she's a self-taught gardener. I grew up in Poland. There we've been. And beside the Baltic, grew up in Poland beside the Baltic Sea. No, I grew up beside the Baltic Sea, surrounded by people who were passionate about nature, wildlife and plants. I created her own garden on a budget by propagating plants, growing from seed and always thinking about sustainability. There you been then. I suppose that's it really, because you can, you know, there's loads of folks, don't they? I think my late father-in-law used to do it. He used to go out and spend millions, and then they'd only last like for the summer, for 3 weeks, and then he'd take them up. But if you grow sustainability, they come back every year, don't they? She says, anyway, Anja, good old Anja, says, I believe in making stunning gardens more achievable for us all and horticulture more accessible. You don't need much money or experience to create something breathtaking. If you opened my back door and looked at my garden, you'd go, whew, brilliant. Because my son-in-law's done it, and it is nice, and he keeps it nice. So it is true. It is true. And a few years ago, she said, Anna was diagnosed with ADHD. Attention deficit. Everybody's got that, haven't they? Everybody's got. I think if you're a bit like tidy, they go, oh, you got ADHD, you got it. And they ain't knocking it for people who've truly got it. But, you know, I mean, my late missus, who was sort of, not outspread, but tidy. So you could probably say, well, her'd got ADHD. No, her hadn't. It was just tidy. It was simple as that. There is a difference either. There's a difference between it being a mental sort of thing, and there's a difference between just being tidy. And, you know, and it's easy to label people. So I think you've got to be really, really careful before you label people. Anyway, that's getting off the point. And this is about Anja. This has sometimes caused a difficulty. She wants to use her superpower to help others. Gardening has been such an uplifting experience for her, helps to pass on to others. She has recently published The Money-Saving Gardener, which is filled with ideas on gardening on a budget. It's been a Sunday Times bestseller. She's grown around social media following and Instagram. Yeah, it's got loads of folks on there anyway. Anyway, here she said, Anna wants to encourage people to think differently about how they garden. Think differently about how you garden. We get a trowel, dig it a bit, turn it in, bodge a big hole, stick a plant in, watch it grow. End of story. How can you think differently about garden? Well, let we see. Shall we see what Anna wants to tell me? Okay, here we go. Choosing to buy less of what we don't have. Yeah, that's a bit difficult to understand. Anyway, and waste less of what we do have.
we can all act to make gardening more sustainable. This approach is it encourages us to garden in harmony with nature and listen to the changing of the seasons by growing our plants from seed. Oh, we'll be hugging trees soon, won't we? Growing plants from seed or propagation instead of impulsively buying mass-growing bedding plants without knowing how to care for them or how long they will last. You should have told that to my late father-in-law. He used to spend loads and loads. So, Anya, I do agree with that. To be perfectly honest, I do agree with that. So if you can grow everything, it just needs a bit of patience, a bit of time and stuff. What I couldn't get with him is he used to plant all his seeds and all. I mean, he used to go out and buy loads of pansy stuff and that. But he used to plant loads of seeds. And then you'd have millions of seeds and you'd think, brilliant. And then he'd start pulling them out and chucking them away. And he'd say, well, I'm spreading them. Well, why don't you just plant them somewhere else? You'd have twice as many plants as you had before. So that I dig it. But anyway, we're going to go on to some of the tips, but I'm going to play another record. This is Eliza Doolittle. And again, as I say, the theme's Waiter, and she's working on Waiter. Walking on Waiter.

Here with Billy on The Gardening Show, and we're looking at Anya's tips for gardeners to save money and garden in a different way. Really exciting. Right, a top tips. 1, change your mindset. So this is going to be interesting because this is all about psychology and stuff like that, right? So change your mindset. Well, what it means is don't go and sit on your bum, drink tea and dip biscuits into your tea all afternoon. You've got to think about what you're doing. See your garden as a living organism that sometimes needs a break. It's getting a bit deep, Anya. Learn to let things be. Leaving plants... Oh, is after me or not? Sit down, have a cup of tea, put your feet up, kick your slippers off and just let it grow. Wild. Anya, I'm after my own heart, I tell you something. Anyway, it says, learn to leave things be, leaving plants over winter, which creates habitats for useful wildlife. Let your borders be covered with a thick layer of leaves and dry foliage. Oh, this is interesting. I could go out with this winch. You'll always save money on weed control. Oh, you'll also save money on weed control. Only step in early spring when you need to. So what I'm saying is, don't do anything. Don't do anything. Don't touch your garden. Let the leaves fall off the trees, fall around your plants, let them mulch and dissolve or whatever them, you know, disintegrate into the soil. It'll put goodness back into the soil. Also, don't worry about the weeds. Work in harmony with nature, creating as many habitats as possible for the birds and other wildlife. They will eat, and here it is, I mentioned it earlier, they will eat slugs, snails and the caterpillars. So it's like being aware that nature is part of the cycle of your garden. So you ain't got to go out and every time a leaf comes, oh, get the brush out, love, and brush them leaves up and put them in the mulch thing. Leave them there.

not worth the money. Check the RH Award of Garden Merit site. This way, you get more for your money as your plants will thrive and give you an opportunity to divide and take cuttings for even more plants. Take easy to root cuttings of the plants in spring when everything just wants to grow. Place them on the edge of random pots around the garden, transplanting them when they're fully rooted. And she's got a little video, if you go into a site, to tell you what to do here. And it says how to propagate lavender and garden propagation plants for the lavender. So there's a little video there that you can watch, and it's got Anya _ the garden fairy. How about that? So if you want to watch that after you've listened to the programme, please feel free to do so. I'm not quite sure whether we should play another song or not. No, we won't. We'll do number three. We've got Let Nature Give You an And. Scatter seeds around the garden at the right time in the right place. Instead of starting them off in trays, letting nature do the work for you. So there you've been. The only thing about this, Anya, is I'm a bit worried that you could put folks out of business. Because if you do it your road, A, you won't need your trays. A, you won't need a greenhouse. And A, you won't need to go and buy as many plants. So, one, places that sell greenhouses won't be able to sell greenhouses. Places that sell trays won't be able to sell trays. And also, the places that do £3 for £5 won't be able to sell them. So, over time, man, you've got to think about this. You think I've got to think about jobs as well? It's all like being at one in harmony with your garden old fruit. But if you get 3 or 4 people that they, you know, they give the sack or they make redundant because they ain't got enough work for them, it's your fault, ain't it? So try and, when you're listening and you're reading about it and you're listening to this programme, try and weigh it up, folks, because you've got to think of people's livelihoods, ain't you? Anyway. After you've done that, let nature do the work for you. This works well in gravel areas where seeds can easily germinate without being involved. Oh, without us being involved. Oh, right, okay. It's a bit of an idle thing, eh, really, when you think about it. All these things, you so can go and file the nails or something like that. Go on a seedling hunt around the garden. Foxgloves, verbascum, hellebores, eryngeron, sedums, achillea, verbena, come on, verbena bonarensis and lichnis, all seed around freely and they all seed freely and are very easy to transplant. Now there's a picture on here and I know it's radio and there's a picture. But he's got a picture on the rond with some seeds in. How to sow seeds outdoors. Pfft, what's that about? And then he's got a picture of this beautiful, beautiful garden. They call me a back garden and lives at blooming Blenheim Palace. It's massive. And he's got, oh, you can create these stunning effects using your annual seeds. I'll bet we can. Have you been to a garden down the back of my place, eh? Over in Raleigh? You could get it in that little lawn that you've got over there. I said, so if you stick all them plants in, there ain't going to be any room for any more old, Anya. So I'm getting a bit, I'm sort of getting a bit, yeah, this is great, Anya. A, if you've got the time, B, you might be working full time, 24/7, three shift turnaround, you know. B, as far as I'm concerned, your video, you need about 26 acres of land to have a garden looking like that. And C, you might be doing folks out on a job, so I ain't quite sure whether I'm going all it. It's important to talk about it. It's very important to talk about it. But I ain't quite sure if I agree with everything. All of your thrift, really, Anna. Anyway, let's play another track. This is Primer, and it's called Waiter.

Back on In the Garden with Billy, and you heard Primer, and then we played a track called Mostly Water by The Lights. Anyway, welcome back. We're checking out all these tips from this wench from the Royal Horticultural Society about, being at one with nature in your garden and doing things a bit differently. We're going to number four. We might not get them all done on this show, but we'll see. This is called Get Creative. Get Creative. 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Oh, it's coming back again. Grow your own gifts instead of buying them. So if you grow your own gift and you don't go out, then the poor little shop assistants are going to go, oh, we ain't seen anybody today. They ain't coming in. Old Anya's told them to grow their own gifts. Save money by growing your own wreaths made from plants such as asters, straw flowers, grasses, shrubs with ornamental branches and ornamental seed heads. Create pots of joy filled with floral arrangements as gifts for friends and family. Again, very commendable. Getting you to do stuff. And obviously, it might be therapeutic as well from a mental well-being point of view, a mental health point of view. So that ticks all of the boxes. All that I'm worried about is all of this is keeping stuff about you. One, stopping you communicating with anybody else and having a proper conversation about you might want advice on, what to buy, what wreath you want to discuss to get, what the purpose of the wreath is. So there are negatives to Anna's tips, really, that you've got to be quite aware with. I mean, say you grow all your own stuff, you make your own wreath or your flower pot stuff with stuff, but in doing that, you ain't seen anybody for 6 months. And then you go to the doctors and you say, I'm depressed. And they go, why is that then? Well, I don't talk to anybody anymore. Well, what is that then? Well, I'm at one with nature, but I don't talk to anybody because I do everything and I don't need to go to the shops and anything. And in fact, where I used to go, my little shop where I used to get all my plants and that, they've shut down because nobody goes in it because I'm not doing what we say. So I'll be very, very careful you get the right balance. Balance is a very important thing. You make sure you get that right balance. Otherwise, your garden might look lovely, but you might be on tablets for depression, aren't you? I don't know. I'm just putting it out there. If you've got your own point of view, then just email me, billy.spakeman@blackcountryradio.co.uk. So I try to make this programme not only about gardening, but about a lot of other things and make you think and all. Anyway, I'll have to write her a letter while we're on email because it sounds as though I'm knocking her, but I'm just looking at the alternatives. You know, when you're on top of something, you might miss it, but when you read it and you sort of think, well, Anna, there's a few flaws, mate, that you need to tell people about. Anyway, you can also make your own plant supports using pruned branches instead of spending money on ready-made products. Avoid dogwood, fruit brushes and willow, as they easily root unless you want more of these. Well, I've gone over it, so I ain't going to keep boring with, that could put somebody out of a job. But she's also showing you how to do it. Now, this, I think, is pretty good because you always get a part of your garden, though, where you think, oh, blimey, they're all, particularly when it's windy. And you think, oh, I wish I'd had a frame or something, and then I could have tied them to the frame and they'd have maybe lasted longer. Well, this is a good idea, and it can utilise it. I suppose that is if you've got, branches that you can prune. If you ain't got a tree in the garden, you can't do it, can you? So you've still got to go out and buy some. But in theoretically, it's a good idea. And it does look good, and the video looks good and all. So before we finish, I'll give you the website to funner on. Oh, here's a good one, and this is right up my street. Leave the lawn. Immaculate grass lawns are a thing of the past. That's a sweeping statement, eh?
Don't waste water or money on keeping a piece of green grass during a hot summer season. Instead, grow drought-resistant white clover lawns. Ooh. There'll be a time of the year when the grass doesn't look very green. And that's okay, she tells you. Well, I totally agree with that, because my front lawn is sort of yellowish, but there's still some weeds, if you want to call, coming up that I've never seen before. And I only said to my son-in-law the other night, you know, I've never seen them grow on the front at all. And they're quite pretty, really. So it gives a chance for you to discover something new inside nature, don't we? In a way. So there's always, as I say, there's always a plus from a negative. And I do agree that, you know, I can't be doing with these, you know, these folks that are out there every 5 minutes cutting the lawns and then getting the scissors out and cutting around the side. If you're one of them, if it's your bag, then fine. But I just can't see the point in it, to be perfectly honest. Grow a wildflower meadow by just letting an area of lawn be and see what comes up. Var veg for that old annual fruit, because my front lawn looks a bit like that at the moment. And you get some strange looks from your neighbours, but you just think, oh, if you want to spend, you know, every night cutting your lawn and doing it, yo, do it, mate. There's more important things to do, like having a Garibaldi biscuit now and again. By using nature to our advantage, plants such as yellow rattle can do the job for us, while we can concentrate on other projects. Hey, I tell you what, good old Anya, that's the first bit of sensible information you have, Gidway. Right, alternative bedding. Use what you have in the garden instead of buying annual bedding. Use propagated perennials to grow in the pots. It's wise to go for a drought-tolerant plant to save water, such as ornamental grasses. Erigone and Gura, less drought tolerant but good for pots. They are perennials. Oh, and also perennials. Hecheras, hostas, salvias and skimmia. You also pot up self-seeded plants like forget-me-nots. So that gives you loads, doesn't it? I'm going to play another one and we're going to try and get the last three in quickly before we get to the end of the show. So here's a double header. This is James Board's Deep Water and a great track called Chicane, Salt Water. Hello!

Black Country Extra. We're going through August, end of July through to August, and we're getting some tips from the Royal Horticultural Society. We've got three to go, see if we can get them. Oh, there's a big long list there, we might not do them. Let's go to number nine first, in case we miss it. Right, save water. Here it is, save water. Grow drought-tolerant plants. 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Water in the morning or evening to minimise evaporation loss. 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Line terracotta pots and hanging baskets with used plastic compost bags to reduce evaporation. Number one, last one, avoid sprinklers in the garden. They are not water efficient. Whoa, I don't know that. They are not water efficient, sprinklers. I mean, I don't use a sprinkler, but I know loads of folks that do. Now, why is that? If you know a water sprinkler, A, efficient, can you email me? billy.spakeman@blackcountryradio.co.uk. I'd be really interested in that. Because everybody puts sprinklers. Even on the football pitches, they put sprinklers. So how are they? She don't actually explain why. So I'd be very interested if somebody out there knows why a sprinkler are very effective. In fact, I might ask Paul and Christine off The Breakfast Show if they can tell me, because, you know, they're pretty up on stuff like that. Right, let's go back to number eight. This is a little one. Make your own compost from garden waste, or if you can also simply leave chopped garden clippings on the beds. It's known as chop and drop. Chop and drop. Also, simply leave, they'll simply leave and go into the soil. Look out for free, beautiful soil left by the moles. Do you remember that? When they used to churn it up and then you'd have like those little bits of cack, you'd think, would be on their garden, but it wore cack. It was like curly things that the moles had left for something. And apparently those are really, really good for your garden. So you could sort of scoop them up and then take them over the other part of your garden. I think we'll go to number seven, then to number 10. If there's a plant you like, can it be sourced without spending? She's an absolute nutter about money. Are you saving money and all that? Flipping heck, I tell you what. I wouldn't go out for you for a meal. I know we'd have two biscuits, mate, and a cup of Oxo or something. We can't have that. It's like my mate. We have a cup of coffee every morning, and because they've put the coffee up, well, our coffee now, we'll only have tea. I mean, I said, just have a cup of coffee, mate. Do you like tea? No. Well, why are you drinking tea? I hate paying 25 pence a meal for a cup of coffee. So he sits there and he sups the tea that he don't like because he don't want to pay 25 pence for a cup of coffee. I don't. Could be doing with me. Hey, really, I could be doing. He'd be asking for a cup of hot water soon and taking a tea bag in. Any road up. If there's a plant you like and it can be sourced without spending any money, take cuttings from a friend's and family's garden. Swap plants and seeds with your neighbour. I can just imagine my neighbour. It's all right, mate. What are you doing, mate? You mean me back garden? Oh, it's all right. I'm just taking some cuttings. You can come in mine if you want. No, what did he tell me? On your bike, mate. Go on down the Oss Road. It took me 6 years to cultivate that. Stop cutting it down. No, I don't think that works. Number seven, don't agree with it at all. I'm sorry, Anya, but I mean, I do think you could maybe, if you cut them yourself and you want to give them to your neighbour as a present or something, here, I'll swap yourself. You know, like your swap cards, the fake packets when you was little. I'll swap you two lavenders for one of your gadishas. That might work, but I don't know. We got one more left, so I'm going to play a track and then we'll go into the last one, shall I? This is the wonderful Carole King. I used to absolutely adore Carole King. I think she's one of the most talented singer-songwriters. And her and James Taylor, when they get together, because they're big, big, big buddies, not like in a romantic way, but just buddies. And they must be getting on for 80 now, but they still go out on tour. Anyway, this is a track. I think this is off the Tapestry album, one of the best albums of all time. And it's Smack Waiter Jack.

0: Carole King and Smack Where's a Jack. Brilliant, brilliant track. Love that. We're going to go out with a good track and all. I've only got about a minute, so I ain't really got time to do number 10. But it was all about saving. It was a bit boring, really. It was all about saving money. So, but anyway, if you want to have a read about this and watch the videos, it's on the Royal Horticultural Society's site. And it's called 10 Thrifty Tips from the Money-Saving Gardener. And it's Anya, A-N-Y-A, Lautenbach, Lautenbach. It's probably got her own, it has got her own Instagram and Facebook. For if you check her out on there, then you'll probably get a bit more information. So we'll be back towards the end of August with some more catch-ups. I hope you're all right. Be careful in the summer, if it gets too hot for you. Follow some of the tips, but if you like doing what you're doing and you're comfortable with it, I wouldn't change, to be perfectly honest. The only one that I totally agree with you is there's no point cutting your lawn every 5 minutes. Just let it grow. Anyway, we're going out with Maxi Priest and Richie Stevens. It's called Still Waiters. Get back the Oss Road. Don't get 18 cold.
1: With me. This is Richie Stevens, Maxi Priest, doing one for the ladies all around the world.

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2: From the Sky News Centre at midday, a mother who killed her three-month-old daughter by burning her head and face with a hairdryer has been jailed for 6 years. Courtney Gartshaw had been found guilty of the culpable homicide of her baby, Dahlia Rose, in September 2023. The court heard the infant had suffered burns to 18% of her body. Judge Simon Collins, KC, said she should have survived her injuries.
3: These burns were severe and disfiguring, but the weight of expert evidence was that in themselves they were survivable. The Crown's expert's position was that the likely cause of Dahlia Rose's death was hypothermia and heat stroke rather than the burns.
2: A parliamentary investigation into financial donations made to Nigel Farage has resumed after he won the Clacton by-election. The Reform UK leader has been returned to Parliament with a convincing win, although his main rival, Count Binface, secured a quarter of the votes. Chair of the Conservative Party, Kevin Hollenrake, says it's right there's a thorough investigation.
4: This is not a trivial matter. It's £5 million. And the rules are there in place, not just to stop somebody getting rich, but to make sure any receipt of any kind of donation or gift doesn't affect people's judgment when there's conflicts of interest.
2: Investigators are at the scene of a train crash in East Sussex. Several carriages flipped over and two people were seriously hurt in the incident yesterday afternoon near Lewes. Residents in parts of the West Midlands are being told it's still not safe to return to their homes because of wildfires. 19 people were taken to hospital after the flames spread to properties in Stourbridge. Meanwhile, just 4 millimetres of rain's fallen in England in August so far. The Environment Agency says that's just 6% of the normal rainfall and follows the driest July on record. And Team GB's Amy Hunt is still in the running to make history after picking up 2 gold medals at the European Championships. She's still got the sprints to come. That's the latest. I'm Kat Suave.

0: Hello, everybody. Welcome to Wheels and Stuff. This is our first show of August, isn't it?
1: It is.
0: Now, you need to pay attention to this because you're going to have this show, and then there might be some strange timing involved because we've all got time away and holidays and things, haven't we? So you know, you make the most of this. It might be a few weeks before we do it again, so just strap yourselves in for that. Yes, this is Wheels and Stuff. I'm Chris. With me is Holly. Say hello, Holly.
1: Hello, Holly.
0: And Pops. Hello, Pops.
2: Hello, Pops.
0: We are going to talk to you about lots of stuff with wheels, mainly two wheels and no wheels today. Because that's just how it goes, all with three wheels and propellers. Yes, right, we will get started with AC/DC because we've done the country and western thing now.
1: But we'll come back to the country.
0: We'll come back to that. I actually quite enjoyed doing that. You know, that was quite a good... Don't tell anybody. All right. Yeah, here you go. We'll start off with back to usual service, AC/DC, and you shoot me all night long.

0: So, we will talk, first of all, Pops, you have something with three wheels and propellers, yeah?
1: I have. I've got something with three wheels and a propeller.
0: That is wheels and stuff, isn't it? Go on.
1: Right. A couple of weeks ago, I was rather lucky to get down to Apney Green and see a Spitfire.
0: Ooh.
1: Ooh. And anybody who's interested, this weekend, it will be there again. The Spitfire was doing pleasure flights.
0: Oh, man.
1: Extremely expensive.
0: I was going to say,
1: And everyone was fully booked. But anyway, the Spitfire that was there, MJ627, squadron code 9G.
0: Okay.
1: Right, I was quite interested to find out a little bit of the history of that one.
0: Yes.
1: Right. Now, this is local. It was built at Castle Bromwich in 1943.
0: Very good.
1: And it had service with 441 Squadron, the Royal Canadian Air Force, operating under the Royal Air Force during World War II. And it had rather an interesting little experience. Its first outing was on the 25th of September, 1944.
0: Cool.
1: And its pilot, Canadian pilot, Sidney Bergman. Right, so he had his first flight on the 25th of September. On the 27th of September, I don't know how many flights he got in between, but he was out over Arnhem, and all of a sudden his engine started to cut out.
0: Oh dear.
1: And knowing a little bit about what might make it cut out, he quickly checked, and the additional fuel tank that was added under the Spitfire, called the slipper tank,
0: had
1: fell off.
0: Oh.
1: Well, as a Spitfire as standard, it'll do about 430 miles, which ain't far enough to get from his base over to Arnhem and back again. Mm. Well, with the slipper tank on, that can do 980.
0: Oh, okay, yeah.
1: So he was somewhat restricted. Anyway, his engine picked up again on the tank that was built within the aeroplane. And to his surprise, right there in front of him was a Messerschmitt.
0: Oh.
1: Not the sort of thing you want to see when you've just experienced your engine cutting out. But anyway, he'd got no choice. He had to get into a bit of combat. And he actually downed the Messerschmitt, which after the war, he was credited with it.
0: Yeah.
1: And rather remarkably, he only fired 11 shots.
0: God. So, and took it down with that.
1: He must have had 10 extremely lucky ones.
0: Yeah.
1: Or one lucky one.
0: Wow.
1: But anyway, he downed the Messerschmitt and he got back home safely. And did various other things during the war, but that was his main thing that he did. And 1945, just as the war was finishing, he had to do an emergency landing with engine problems. Not a tank and fell off.
0: It wasn't just engine problems. Just broke it.
1: And but he was okay. It all survived. It also had another dodgy experience in 1998. When he did a wheels up landing.
0: Oh.
1: And again, he only did minor damage.
0: Yeah, it's nuts, isn't that? You know, you'd think it's
1: that finished.
0: And he
1: landed that in Coventry.
0: Wow.
1: So that was the aeroplane. I was surprised that it was such a distinguished aeroplane and he's doing pleasure flights. And as I say, it's back there this weekend, the 8th and 9th of August.
0: Cool.
1: Doing pleasure flights again. And I should say, it's all fully booked. So, anyway, if you've got the money to go on that,
0: what kind of dollars are you talking for that? Is that like in four figures, that, for 10 minutes in a Spitfire? Is it like ridiculous money?
1: Ridiculous money.
0: Man.
1: 3,200 and something for to like, be a passenger.
0: For like 10 minutes or something, I bet, as well. Isn't it?
1: And if you've got the necessary pilot's license and flying qualification, you can actually pilot the plane.
0: Oh, man.
1: And if you'd like to do that, it's price on application.
0: I bet it is,
1: yeah.
0: Oh, but you got to carry some insurance as well. Yeah, you know what I mean? It's like,
1: but anyway, me with my little bit of photography, I was extremely pleased. I managed to get some cracking shots of it.
0: Yeah, you sent me some good ones, man. Yeah,
1: I did a little bit of jiggery-pokery with showing the aeroplane coming over our garden edge.
0: It's quite cool, though, yeah, and that was pretty cool.
1: It did, really. It was close.
0: Oh, okay. You're talking about that. I happened the other day, just how YouTube suggests stuff to you. I got a YouTube short, again, of the vampire doing its thing to the runway that time.
1: Yeah.
0: I don't know, that just like yesterday, that just came up in the shorts and YouTube shorts looking for something else. Oh, yeah, I remember that. I remember Pops telling me about that.
1: I remember that. He folded the runway up like a great big lint of carpet.
0: Great big chunks coming off it, man. What a thing that was. Very good. So you've been out to Hapenny Green. It's something you want to go to Hapenny Green, you know, whole sometime. They've got a cafe there and airplane stuff and that. Shall I tell you about what we've been doing, about where we've been and what's been going on?
1: Go on, then.
0: Well, we've been doing quite a bit of stuff. We have, and you're fully aware of this, Pops, because Hull's been off school because it is the summer holidays.
2: Mm-hmm.
0: Are you bored?
2: Yeah.
0: Okay. not with this, just in general. With the summer holidays. We've been out a couple of times. We had breakfast, haven't we, at Paul Hall. Mm-hmm. We went out the first time, and it was a lovely ride out and had lovely breakfast sitting outside. Very nice, very good. And then last week, we came out to meet you again, and as I got the bike out, it looked rather dark on the horizon, but the weather app said it was fine, and we got most of the way there, and the heavens opened. But we pushed on, didn't we, Hull? And we sat soggily, because we had all the summer gear on, and everything. It was dream when we got there. And we had like soggy sausage rolls and bacon sandwiches, don't we? And then got going. And I wasn't looking forward to the ride home, because it was drizzling when and it was really dark. But we literally got from Pool Hall back to the end of Kiddy, and everything was completely dry. There was us with water running out, dripping out the bottom of my jacket, and the bike soaking wet, and everybody else was dry.
1: Yeah,
0: which was weird. So it wasn't too bad, was it? Then we got home and did a lot of drying of stuff. Again, Paul Hall, that was fine. They had quite a big bike meet, didn't they? The other week, I know they have one every week, it was a monster one, wasn't it?
1: And they're the one that the police turned up.
0: Yeah, which is good. I'm all right with that. The police showed up and did a bit of patrolling, which is good. And they had speed traps out as well. Didn't they
1: had speed checks at either end of the road.
0: And to everybody's credit,
1: not one ticket was issued.
0: Nothing was it, which is brilliant. No. So well done the people going to Pool Hall Bike Night. We'll have to go to that one, Hull. We've never been, have we? On a Wednesday night, it'd be quite a cool thing. That was that. I took Holly on an adventure, the furthest you've ever been on a motorcycle.
2: Mm-hmm.
0: Didn't I? We took her out to Baffle.
1: Yep.
0: Because that's my favourite place to go. And I had briefed you. One of the reasons I bought this motorcycle was to make it comfy for you. So we rode straight out there, and I impressed Hull with, I just rode straight to it without using any sort of navigation devices, like the good old days, you know what I mean? Because everywhere you're going, you're
1: sat nav.
0: Yeah. Another way then, we're doing it that many times another way. But it's the first time I've been this year, I didn't realise. So I got me passport stamped, because I've not been since we had the passports.
1: Yeah.
0: And it was cool, right? Wasn't it? It was a decent ride out.
1: Ollie, after having a few rides out now on the bike, your opinion?
2: I quite like it.
1: Quite like it?
0: Yeah, I'm glad you did.
1: That's almost a good report there.
0: Is it your favourite Pillion motorcycle yet or not?
2: I mean, it depends. Are you talking about comfort or style?
0: Oh, well, let's have a rating for each one. For comfort?
2: For comfort it is,
0: it's the comfiest one yet. For style?
2: I really like the sprint.
0: You like the red sprint, don't you? It did look good, my big red tramp sprint. It did. It was all quite a cool thing. You can't have everything, you know.
2: Oh, well.
0: I'm surprised how much I like that bike, you know.
1: Mm-hmm.
0: And it's, I thought it'd be a good thing to have. I haven't ridden the Scrambler since I had it. It's not been at the garage. I've quite enjoyed it. We only did Baffle, didn't we? I bigged up the Baffle burgers to you and a Hull for ages.
2: Yeah.
0: And I hoped it wouldn't disappoint. What did you think of the House burger?
2: I scoffed it faster than you did.
0: Yeah. When Kim's talking about how quick I eat food. I like inhale it. you got through the burger before I got through mine. Yes, that was pretty good. Yeah. So House burger, another good vote for Baffle House burger. And once again, the price is a thing here. The price. Oh. House burger, £10.50. Yeah, and it's the best burger I've ever had anywhere, which is less than half the price of burgers at other motorcycling establishments we go to.
1: At other establishments that will not be mentioned.
0: No, we will mention them. We'll come back to that. We will do. There you go. So that was good and all. I said they've got a good shop, haven't they?
1: Oh, the Baffle. Cracking shop.
0: And I said, we'll get some merch. And we spent 180 quid's worth on merch.
1: Oh.
0: But that was two Baffle hoodies, wasn't it?
2: Yeah.
0: And a hoodie each and a T-shirt.
1: Mm.
0: It was 180 quid.
1: And now Ollie's a coffee connoisseur. Mm-hmm. Did you have the coffee at the Buffalo's?
0: No, you didn't, did you? No, you had... Yeah. You just have water?
2: Yeah.
0: I had a cup of tea and a bottle of water.
1: My opinion of their coffee is extremely nice.
0: It's, you said before, it's very good coffee.
1: It's only a tiny measure.
0: Mm.
1: It's like a big mug full.
0: Well, you don't need
1: but,
0: it. It is
1: a very nice cup of coffee.
0: Good. Good, right now. Let's move on and then we'll talk. I've got some more stuff to talk about, more motorbike stuff, but we'll move on. This is... Monkey wrench. I couldn't remember what we put in then. We've only just done it. I've only just set this thing up and I was like, oh, what was it? Yes, this is Foo Fighters and Monkey Wrench. I sound professional. Shh.

0: So just so I've got some proper evidence of this hole, you would come out with me again and go and do something like Baffle. That's not that far away. Because you did, right. We thought that it might be a bit boring, perhaps. So you went equipped with your phone and your headphones, didn't you?
1: Yeah.
0: And you listened to your playlist.
1: Mm-hmm.
0: It was all right. I know that was quite cool.
1: Yeah.
0: But it also meant that, hey, I can normally like just sort of turn around and shout stuff at Hull or ask her questions. That just couldn't happen. What, did you see that idiot in the Ford Focus? I was just like, you are? Yeah, because I've just, yeah, you know, it's not easy anyway, is it?
1: No.
0: I was looking at the price of intercoms, yeah.
2: Yeah.
0: But I don't know how I feel about an intercom, because I kind of like the solitude of it, you know what I mean? Mm. But man, they're just like, they're expensive for a good one. It's like,
1: yeah.
0: Man, it's money, you know what I mean?
2: But you can get some rather cheap ones that do work quite well.
0: You can, because we've been looking at new helmets, haven't we? Because both of our helmets are getting long in the tooth now, as far as I go. They reckon they're supposed to last like 5 years, aren't they? And both 5 years and more old. But yeah, I thought, we could have a new helmet each. And then I was looking at getting nice helmets, and like, that's going to be a lot of money.
2: Yeah.
0: And I thought we could have the intercoms with them. Going to pay more for them than I do for the bike. So maybe not.
2: Don't forget as well, with the intercoms, they're like a couple hundred yards away from one another on different motorbikes.
0: This is true.
2: You're within 2 foot of one another.
0: You're close enough that you can hit me in the back when I do something you don't like. So there you go. So just to finish off, right, because I've got sidetracked again. We went out to Piston. I went to Piston without Ian and all.
1: Yeah.
0: Because I went early. And we couldn't get in a booth outside for the first time ever.
2: Mm-hmm.
0: I like sitting out there. I can usually see the bike as well. But now we had to went in and had bar service. And it was one of the best burgers from there I've ever had. It was very nice. But as previously stated, the cheeseburger at Piston Club and Coke is just about twice the price of House Burger at
2: Buffalo.
0: Yeah, but I think they're still in a House Burger's better. So yeah, that was very, very good. Next time we go out, speaking with Jess, we're going to see if we can go and freestyle it. We're going to go on wild camp and cook something like wherever we stop, because we can get stuff in the sidecar and get stuff in the top box and that. We're going to go and make tea and cook bacon somewhere.
2: Yeah.
0: In like in deepest, darkest Malvern or somewhere else. Deepest, darkest Stourport or Bewdley, you know what I mean? It's gonna be way off the beaten track. So that's gonna be something different to report back next time.
2: It'll be an experience.
0: You could cook a burger in a frying pan, couldn't you? You could do that and take some cheese. We'll see how that goes. Right. What's coming up, Pops?
2: Some events.
0: Go on.
2: Right. Friday, Saturday, Sunday, 14th to the 16th of August.
0: Very good.
2: Car Club Fest, and this is at the Three Counties Showground at Malvern.
0: Oh, okay. Yeah.
2: And they've got over 40 car clubs from across the country coming, and they'll have a club zone, a trade zone, a motorsport zone, and auto tests.
0: Auto testing, man.
2: It's been a long while since
0: I used to love an auto test, yeah.
2: And other entertainment, they've got live music, they've got daytime and evening entertainment. And they have got a campsite, and there's also food and drink. Sunday, 6th of September, Wheels Motor Show 26.
0: Cool.
2: And this is at Penkridge Market. That's just up the 449, isn't it?
0: It's not, yeah.
2: Everything seems to rotate around the 449. And this is retro and classics, American cars, performance cars, sports and supercars. So that one that isn't too far away, it's only just the other side of Wolverhampton. Thursday evening, 13th of August, back to old school, and this is at Old Aylesonians Association, Wassel Grove Lane, which is like rugby club area, just at the top of Aglil.
0: That's the one with the really tall posts in it, that one.
2: That's it.
0: Yeah.
2: Sunday, 23rd of August, and this is from 12 noon till 3 p.m. This is a brand new one.

0: I have mentioned it before, and worth reporting it. Halti's first classic vehicle show. And there'll be cars, bikes, tractors, motorbikes, or you name it, it'll be there. And it's actually on the Halt Millennium.
1: Oh, okay, that's not as hard as what I thought, yeah.
0: Halt, I'll go and see
2: Halt Millennium.
0: Halt Millennium Green Trust site.
1: Very good.
0: So that's just over the river at Old Fleet, and like right to the right as I can go towards Stourport. Last one I'll mention, and this is a new one, and this is the first Thursday of every month, Classic Car Meet from 7 p.m. And this is at the Summer House Pub, Gospel End Road, Dudley. Now, Gospel End Road and that Summer House, that's the road that goes from the 449 at sort of Wamben area and goes up to Sedgley. It's that road, that twisty turny road.
1: Yes? I'm sure I know. If I look at that on Reddit, I'm sure there's something.
0: Anyway, that's where it is.
1: Pretty good.
0: And it's all makes and models of cars, motorbikes, whatever you got, everything is accepted. And being a pub, obviously, there's going to be food and drink available.
1: Mm.
0: So there's a nice selection there. What I would say, what I say quite often, if there is any of these that you're interested in, just check.
1: You hear that then? What was that?
0: That's somebody trying to check on one of these shows. Just check, just make double sure on the internet. Just make sure they ain't changed anything, like from the first Thursday of the month to the second Thursday of the month.
1: Yeah.
0: Or change the time from 7 o'clock to 6 o'clock. Just double check it. It should be pretty factual.
1: Very, very good. All right.
0: Okay.
1: Right.
0: Are you having another tune?
1: More Muzak, I think, because man, we get through it. This is a personal favourite of mine. Yeah, it's the Seahorses. And love is the law, man. It's a cracking tune. Yeah.

0: Now, thankfully, not thankfully at all, that's the short, that's the radio edit, that one is. It's not like the 9 minute long album version, because it is like, there's like,
1: it's still a cracking version.
0: It's brilliant, but there's like the outro of Doom, as they were wanted to do, weren't they? John Squire, that was one of his things. Right, I need to mention before we go any further, we have had communication from a listener.
1: A listener?
0: Sean.
1: We've got a listener.
0: Yeah, Sean got in touch with me and said about how he's a keen biker and he's been on the Isle of Man and been to, was it Murray's Museum, isn't it? That's what it was called.
1: I think it's Murray's, yeah.
0: Because we had some debate over what the name of it was. Sent me some photos of it he took there, and one of them is a little room in the roof, which is called Pop's Room, and it's full of old mechanical junk, which is apt, isn't it? You know what I mean?
1: It sounds like my garage.
0: It's very awesome. Like, so thank you, Sean, for sending us that. It did make us smile, didn't it, when I sent you that?
1: It did, yes.
0: So, yeah, and there you go. There's a little communication with somebody. I was going to get you to read out the thing hole, but you're busy texting someone, aren't you? What are you doing? Do you know what the email address is?
2: bcrwheelsandstuff@yahoo.com.
0: And again?
2: bcrwheelsandstuff@yahoo.com.
0: If you want to get in touch with us, please do. You can email us on that, or you can do what Sean did and just find us and send us messages, which is very, very cool. We like that. But yeah, we'd like to hear from you about anything you want to talk about.
1: Nice to hear from anybody.
0: Yes, it is. But with a nice little story like that about the Isle of Man and Pops' room, we like that. I've got to get your sign made up now.
1: Thank you very much, Sean.
0: Right, I will move on to more stuff which has no wheels. I banged on last time about Starship Test Flight 13, which has now happened. It was on the Friday night one, I think.
1: I've missed all of this one.
0: Oh, it was a beauty. So version 3 Starship.
1: I think it was after my bedtime.
0: It was. It was like midnight when he went. And this thing took off. The booster come back. Didn't quite come back properly. And how the last one came down and went into the sea, supersonic, the booster. Yeah, it never dropped below supersonic. It came in. And I presume it pretty much vaporised it. This one, they slowed it down to about 100 mile an hour. But it didn't light up properly and didn't slow down, so they couldn't do the simulated catch. So that hit the Gulf of Mexico, Donald, the Gulf of Mexico, and blew up. But the ship went off into nearly orbit again, like they've always done. Deployed 20 Starlinks, and 6 of them had cameras and lights on.
1: Yeah.
0: So as the Starlinks left, they filmed Starship, and they got Starship to do some manoeuvres so they could look at all the heat tile protection system and all the flaps working and stuff in space. That's happened again. Do you hear that? I think it's the aliens.
1: That's Donald. He's heard you.
0: Do you know what it was? Oh, no. He's coming for me.
1: He'll be declaring war on you.
0: And we probably will, do you? Was it? I reckon Mr. Homer is 3 to 4 months away from the nuclear weapon. They got Starship up there, launched these satellites, sent back some fantastic footage of the Starship in space, which was just phenomenal. They did an engine relight and then brought it back and landed it in the sea, and the idea is they bring it down into like a simulated catch landing, and the boost will come down. It thinks it's being caught, but it isn't. Stops at sea level, and then it falls over and explodes. Yeah,
1: yeah.
0: And this one came in, touched down beautifully in the sea, all foamy and spray and wonderful, and just slowly lay down on its side and floated, which everybody was surprised about. But of course, they had their drones and their buoys out there, so they got loads of footage from that. Then they sent 3 ships out to recover it. And they are, right now, towing this floating landed Starship in the sea back to Australia.
1: To Australia?
0: There's something like 400 nautical miles off Australia's coast where it landed, because that's how far around it goes.
1: I wouldn't know. It's going there. It's the closest.
0: It's the closest. Yeah. They don't know what they're going to do when they get there, whether they're going to try and bring it back to America or, you know, inspect it there and then scrap it, or whether I'm going to give it to Australia and say, you know, here's a present for you, this is pretty cool. I dare say they'll probably scrap it there once they've done their inspections. But the 3 boats bringing it back, like, you know, proper seagoing tugs, they're averaging 1 knot an hour. They're doing 1 knot. So it's like it's going to take
1: months.
0: That's
1: a little bit slow.
0: Well, it's a difficult thing to tow.
1: Maybe I do 400 miles.
0: It's something like that, yeah. It's a long way. It's going to take them about a month at the current speed to get it back to Australia. but I hope they do. It'd be nice if they could bring it back to America and put it in a museum.
1: Yeah.
0: Apparently, they've got SpaceX have got a museum with flown Falcons and stuff in it. At their Hawthorne base, right? Mm-hmm. And apparently there is a Starship-sized gap in it. And they're waiting to see which Starship is going to end up in their own museum. Whether or not it'll be this one, I don't know, because it is half the Earth away. We'll see. That's pretty cool. They are sizing up for the next flight. They reckon the ship's pretty much ready. The booster's done its cryo test, I think, which they think the next one, Flight 14, might go before the end of August.
1: Yeah.
0: because they're on about what they said in their, one of their big meetings, that they want to have a float a month from now on. So they'll need to get it done. They had one
1: that's
0: in July.
1: A schedule.
0: It is
1: one
0: it?
1: A month.
0: But this one, they think they're going to get the Starship into orbit for the first time because they're coming back, and they think they're going to try and catch the ship on the next one. Never done that. They've caught boosters.
1: Yeah.
0: But they haven't caught a ship, so we think they're going to catch a ship, and they're not going to try and catch the booster because they'll need more than one Mechazilla working. And even though there's four towers, there's only one of them that works at the minute, which is Pad 2. How ace is that? I mean, it's. I want to see him catch a booster. I think ship's ace. Ship's brilliant, but I love the booster coming back and being caught. And they haven't done that yet with version 3. There's all version 1 and 2. It's my favourite thing in the world. I can watch some bits of video all day long with it catching the booster. It's phenomenal. And there's also, we'll move on in a minute because I know I'll bang on about this stuff. They're getting ready for Crew Dragon 13 flight.
1: Yeah.
0: Which is, I think it's the start of September, four-man crew to ISS. And they've done a press conference with them just now. So that's another cool thing. And shortly, this might have happened by the time you listen to this, there was one of the Falcon 9 rockets that they used to launch, send stuff to the moon a while ago.
1: Yeah.
0: Has been coasting through space and is about to splatter into the moon. And all the scientists are watching all their equipment and all the telescopes to see if they can see, because it's going to be right on the edge. So they're going to watch the spot where they think it's going to hit with all the telescopes we've got. And you should see.
1: See all the dust go.
0: You should see a pretty good splatter when it hits it.
1: Yeah.
0: So that's quite a cool thing to try and watch. We will report back some more on that, because it's going to make quite a clatter when it hits that and make a dreadful mess, which nobody's going to go and tidy up for a while.
1: So there'll be one extra crater on the moon.
0: Yeah, a big metally one with SpaceX written all over it. SpaceX imprinted backwards in the dust when it's where it hit it. So there you go. That was upcoming space flights and happened space flights. One other little thing as well before I move on, because I've been listening to all this stuff. Boeing Starliner. Do you remember that?
1: Yeah.
0: They did like half a test flight with it and nearly killed the crew. Apparently that's ready to fly again. And the only reason they aren't flying it is because they've got nowhere to park it when they get to ISS. So Boeing are waiting for NASA to free up a docking port so they can send a cargo unmanned Starliner there. Because it's cost billions and we haven't done a mission with it yet.
1: I think it would be fair to say that has been a little bit of an embarrassment to them.
0: To everybody, I think. It's just quickly to recap this. NASA, years ago, said, right, we haven't got a human race spaceship. So we put it out to tender, and several space companies put in a bid to have a four-man capable spaceship to shuttle Americans and anybody else to and from the ISS. And Boeing put in a bid and was successful. And then there was some hot competition for the second one because they wanted to do two. And they gave it to SpaceX. And SpaceX had done nothing like this at the time. They was, you know, it was Elon and a bunch of dudes in a shed in Texas. And that was all there was. And there was some controversy when they gave SpaceX this contract. And they get, I can't remember the exact figures, but they gave Boeing like a fixed price of something like $12 billion to develop and start flying their spaceship. And they gave SpaceX something like $8 or $9 billion.
1: Yeah.
0: And SpaceX has been flying humans in it for something like 4 years now, and they're on the 20th crewed flight this next one will be. Whereas Starliner cost more money, has run over by as much money again, which Boeing's had to pay for out of their own pocket, and still doesn't work. So
1: oops.
0: Have some of that. There was another contender, was another ship called Dream Chaser, Dream Catcher, Dream Flyer. I think it was Dream Chaser, which was another space plane, like a shuttle, like a smaller shuttle. And that they've built that, and that's ready to fly. But nobody backed it. I think it's Dream Chaser it's called. You have to Google that. It's a proper little shuttle thing that's ready to go, and it's, you know, ready to be human-rated, all kinds of stuff. But NASA said no to that, but they carried on with it anyway. What a thing that'd be.
1: I think NASA ought to think again and say, I tell you what, we'll put a little bit of money into that one now.
0: Yeah. Because apparently, like, the consensus was that it was going to be SpaceX was going to get it. And the other one should have gone to, I forget who does it, who built Dream Chaser. Somebody you've never heard of. But, yeah. You know, they're very clever people. And, yeah, but then it didn't. It went to Boeing and they just have cocked it up, you know. And it's cost them billions as a company. Right, now, let's move on again because I can just rattle about space stuff. I kind of like space stuff. I can't help it. It's quite interesting. And it is a good time for space stuff to be going on. Right, another tune. This is probably the oldest tune that we've played tonight.
1: It is, yes.
0: Roy Orbison, and ironically for us, I Drove All Night.

0: And with some other news, a family, the Hamilton family.
1: The Hamilton, yes.
0: Well known in motor racing circles.
1: Sir Lewis, him, yeah.
0: Yeah. Would it be Lewis? Lewis Hamilton. The Hamilton family have got collections of cars.
1: Yeah, but they have, yeah.
0: And the Lewis Hamilton has already sold his, which I didn't know.
1: Oh, okay. Mm-hmm.
0: He sold his multi-million pound collection because he's more into art. But anyway,
1: well, okay.
0: This is his father, yeah. Anthony. He put 27 of his cars, of his collection, right? Only 27.
1: Mm.
0: Put 27 of them up for sale. And they were expected to fetch £3 million. And this 27-car collection, he's collected them over a good many years now. And amongst them, there's five classic Minis, Triumphs, E-Type Jags, Aston Martins. And they were sold at Silverstone, and they were actually put on display on the Hamilton Strait.
1: Nice.
0: That's
1: well,
0: appropriate.
1: Yes. Yeah, yeah.
0: Anyway, one that was in the sale was a 1994 Jaguar XJ220, which did sell, and that sold for $506,250. Mm. That's about price.
1: That's all right, that, isn't it? Yeah.
0: Seeing that was about $200,000 when they was first built.
1: Yeah.
0: And that car, just by point of interest, it's green, and it's only done 3,277 miles, and Mr. Hamilton has had it from brand new.
1: Well.
0: Eight of the cars that were up for sale didn't sell. They didn't fetch the reserves.
1: Mm.
0: And what happens to them now, I don't know. I don't know whether they go back in the garage. Or go back into another sale. All the cars that were sold, a David Brown Automotive Speedback GT, that one sold for $202,000.
1: I don't know what that is.
0: A vintage 1967 Jaguar E-Type, that sold for almost
1: $120,000.
0: Mm. And a 1961 Mercedes-Benz 190 SL.
1: I don't know what that is, yes, yeah.
0: Yeah. That one sold for $105,000.
1: Nice. That's a nice guy.
0: So a nice little bit of money in the Hamilton's kitty there. And what I didn't know, what that was all being sold for, is for Mr. Anthony Hamilton to launch R-bred V10 single-seater motor racing.
1: Oh, okay.
0: Which apparently is up and running. Mm. And that's where he's putting his money into.
1: Very good. I want to say negative. Right, I haven't heard anything about this, so I don't know if it's brilliant or not or what. I think the problem straight off the bat is that word hybrid.
0: Hybrid, yeah.
1: Yeah. As I'm not being old-fashioned, not being old man, right, but as a vehicle enthusiast, oh, God. If it hasn't got lots of cylinders and roars, yeah.
0: Well, being a hybrid, I mean, you've still got an engine there, Ed.
1: It has, but, you know, and I get they're going to go like you wouldn't believe. Have you ever watched, I know we've talked about this before, I'm sidetracked, Christopher sidetracked, the Formula E races. Have you ever watched a Formula E race on telly?
0: And I've lost interest.
1: But it's just, I watched the start of a few of them.
0: It's like watching F1 with the sound off.
1: Yeah, them on the grid, right? And you've got, there's thousands and thousands of horsepower on the grid, yeah? And the lights go, you know, red, red, red, red, red, green, and it just goes, thought, well,
0: what was that door? What happened?
1: It's like I want noise. I watched a bit of footage of an older Red Bull. I think it was a V8, actually. It wasn't even a V10, it was a V8. Normally aspirated Red Bull doing a bit of a workout somewhere. And they used to make a fantastic noise.
0: Yeah.
1: Oh. Oh, right, with that complaint, right, let's have some more music because we're getting down to it. This is another one of yours, Pops. This is Imelda May with an I, I've discovered today. And Johnny's got a boom boom.

0: that is pretty much it again for another hour of our sort of stream of conscious talking about things we've done and how we feel about racing cars with electric engines. I will report back next time on various things. There will be aircraft involved and ferries. And possibly seasickness. Yeah, seasickness and ferrets.
1: Oh,
0: yeah.
1: Ferrets. Yeah, I thought you said ferrets.
0: Man, dear, dear.
1: Although they've got legs, not wheels.
0: And I'll be reporting back if we've made it back from the dreadful Bornean jungles, the other side of Broodley, whether we've finished. Yeah, we've been out and made tea on the side of the road and survived doing that. But there you go. This has been Wheels and Stuff. Thank you all very much for listening. I've been Chris. Say goodbye, Pops.
2: Goodbye, Pops.
0: Say goodbye, Hull.
1: Bye-bye, Ollie.
0: We will finish with Elbow and One Day Like This because I like it, and that's all it is. Thank you all for listening. We'll see you again in a few weeks' time. Goodbye, everybody.
2: Bye.
1: Bye-bye. Keep at us road.

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1: From the Sky News Centre at 1, a mum will spend 6 years in prison for killing her three-month-old daughter with the heat from a hairdryer. Courtney Gartshaw, who's from Peterhead in Aberdeenshire, had been drinking while she was in charge of Dahlia Rose in 2023. She claims she has no memory of using the appliance. Our Scotland correspondent Conor Gillies is outside the High Court in Edinburgh.
2: The hairdryer had been used for up to an hour and she had been left with severe and disfiguring injuries, but if she had got help, it was likely survivable. In the end, her mother did not call for help quick enough.
1: 54 people have been treated by paramedics following wildfires in the West Midlands. 19 were taken to hospital after flames spread rapidly through Stourbridge from a nearby golf course. Several houses have been destroyed, with around 300 residents being told they're still not allowed to return. The Reverend Paul Latham runs St Thomas's Church in the town.
3: A lot of people are just in lost, I suppose. That vacant look of, I don't know what's going on. Some people that were sat in there yesterday talking to friends, trying to figure out whether their house was still standing, and not getting any news.
1: Meanwhile, the Environment Agency says just 4 millimetres of rain has fallen in England so far this month. That's just 6% of the long-term average for August. A parliamentary investigation into Nigel Farage has resumed after he retained his seat in the Clacton by-election. It's over a £5 million gift the Reform UK leader received from a crypto billionaire. New Zealand's the latest football federation to withdraw its support for FIFA president Gianni Infantino. It's the only organisation in its whole confederation to take a stance against him, following his failed bid to sell off stakes in the World Cup. And Denise Welsh has announced she's leaving ITV's Loose Women after 25 years on and off the show. She says she wants to focus on acting. That's the latest.

my name's Emma Cromarty from EC Human Resources Limited. I'm here today hosting the business show for Steve Parker. My partner in crime, Raina, isn't here today, so we've got three guests for you this afternoon. We've got Kate from Frameclad, we've got Bill, who's a photographer, and we've got Amy, who's coming up just after her walk-on song.

0: And that was "These Boots Are Made for Walking" by Nancy Sinatra. And why is this a walk on tune from my next guest? So we've got Amy Darcy from Darcy Sheds. Now, sheds is nothing to do with walking. However, you do also make walking sticks. So there's the link. Throughout this hour, we've got songs about sheds, songs about walking, and songs linked to makeup. So you'll hear all more coming up. So Amy, welcome to the show.
1: Hi, thank you.
0: How are you today?
1: Fine, good, thank you. This is good.
0: Cool. Welcome to the studio. So just tell us a little bit about you, Amy, what you're doing, how you got there. Just fill us in.
1: Cool. Okay, so yeah, I'm Amy Darcy, but recently a Darcy because I got married last year.
0: Congratulations.
1: It was last year. met Connor a few years ago. He'd already got like Darcy Sheds, so at the time I was actually a financial advisor, but that all went, thought, no, you know what, I'm not doing this anymore. So we really gave Darcy Sheds a good go. And now it's Connor's full-time job. He's had it for years, but like, you know, that's what he does. And we do all sorts, from sheds to summer houses to everything. Can I do everything basically to run the business?
0: So from financial advisor to shed owner, shed company owner, that's quite a difference. So let's just go back to the financial advisor stuff. So is that something that you've done for a long time?
1: Yeah, I'd worked in a company for 10 years, but it ended, and that was it. And it just seemed right that I would go.
0: To change.
1: And to be honest, I then moved into, I'm still there, actually. I work 2 days a week in an office as well. I don't think you actually knew that about me.
0: Okay.
1: but I do, yeah. So
0: doing finance stuff?
1: No, you know what? I did go in accountancy, but then I just actually work in quality and health and safety, which is something completely random.
0: That is random, yes.
1: Construction company. I don't know how I got there. I only do 2 days a week. But yeah, that's what I do as well.
0: Okay, so I was going to say, how have you got time? So, okay, shed-wise, so you do anything from a garden shed, yep, summer house, and I know from a presentation you've done recently, even like dog and cats, yep, kind of pen sheds.
1: Obviously, we try and stick to the bigger stuff if we can. This time of year, summer houses, those sorts of stuff. But, you know, we have quiet times of the year, like all businesses, so why not? That's why the sticks come into it in a bit, I suppose. But so we do dog houses, cat pens. We've done those catios. I don't know if you've ever heard of those, but that's the things that Connor doesn't like doing, really, because it's not the kind of meaty stuff.
0: Meat, yeah.
1: In fact, it's more difficult to make a catio than it is.
0: Yes, I can imagine. Yes,
1: yeah. Especially when people go, "Oh, can I have this here, that there?"
0: It's like, more kind of bespoke. Yeah.
1: But no, he loves it and he's very good at what he does. He just puts his mind to it. And to be honest, I do go out. I'm going out in the morning, actually. We're going out to do one around the corner. So got a nice 5x7 shed to put up tomorrow.
0: So does he basically, you'll go out, you'll quote, yeah, for the shed, you'll make the shed,
1: yeah,
0: and then go out and fit the shed?
1: Yeah, most of it I do by messages, really. A lot of it, messages, phone calls, unless it's something a bit more difficult. We design it, make it, give them the prices, they agree, I book all the dates in, then he makes it literally from scratch, from boards of wood, and then it's like literally made board by board.
0: And whereabouts are you based?
1: Well, we live in Stourbridge, obviously. It's not obviously, you don't know. But yeah, we live in Stourbridge, but we've actually got a yard randomly in the back of a farm in Northfield. So that's where the yard is. But we do the whole of the West Midlands. So we do a lot in Bromsgrove, a lot in Stourbridge. Wherever it takes us, we do some in Stratford sometimes. So just, yeah, whoever inquires, really.
0: And after kind of COVID hit, did you see an increase in sales with kind of sheds for home offices, etc., or bars?
1: Probably more so this year. That's what we seem to have had a lot of. Because after COVID, the wood like went really expensive,
0: yeah,
1: and it was like hard to get. So, nowadays, I think it's more. I think people went back in the office, and now they're going back into kind of homes again. It seems.
0: Yeah, we did have a conversation actually on the show last time about people requesting working from home more so.
1: Yeah, because in the construction place I work, like we all work in the office. Like I only work 2 days a week, but I wouldn't want to do 5 days a week in the office. But a lot of them do, and they do want to work from home now. But it's like that kind of split, isn't it? Whether it's acceptable or not, I suppose. Whereas we all work from home in COVID, didn't we? So
0: So a lot of people are having these sheds now as home offices.
1: I tell you what, I've done more this year, and it's been really odd how they've all requested it. It's like the ones with an office space, but then like a
0: patio. Storage.
1: Yeah, well, no, some have storage, but some will have like a canopy area next to it, so they can put all their kind of, you know, sun lounges and things, and it's like a bit of a dual purpose thing. So I've had randomly like the same sort of thing requested like two or three times, like in a row. It's like really mad. So
0: it's obviously the trend.
1: Yeah, they're cool though. I like them.
0: And have you got a shed in your garden?
1: You know what? Just like a building. Just
0: you haven't. You haven't got
1: one. We have got a shed, but it's got that many holes in it, you would not believe. But we have got a bar in the garden. But again, I looked at it the other day and I said, Connor, I can't believe we make sheds. That's falling down because the roof's slanted and everything. But he's like, don't worry, because we're moving soon. He's like, don't worry, we'll have a big bar.
0: I was going to say, expect a really good one at your new house.
1: Said, well, it's okay, I'm just going to design it. No, I'll do the designer. I said, I'll just send it to the yard and they'll just make it.
0: Exactly. Then he's got the problem of putting it up. Right, we'll go into another walking track. It's Walk This Way.

0: And that's Walk This Way by Run DMC and Aerosmith. So, walking sticks. Mm-hmm. How did you get into walking sticks from Sheds?
1: Anybody that knows Connor knows he can't sit still. So he wants to make stuff all of the time, which is good because it keeps him quiet. But he's Irish born and bred. He grew up on a farm. His brother still owns the farm. And we was looking for a walking stick, like a proper hook farming stick. To buy him, because that's what he wanted.
0: Okay.
1: We couldn't find one that we liked. He looked everywhere. And I don't know if you remember last year, I was making reindeers as well.
0: Yes, for Christmas.
1: So, yeah, we made Christmas reindeers. Yeah. So at the time, he had like lots of other kind of bits of wood. And so he just started like drying them out and having them straightened in the garage. And he actually just now creates them. And he's had it all personalised for his brother. We're taking it over later in the year. And that's basically how it started. So it was a bit random. But now we've got sticks everywhere.
0: So how long does the process take of like drawing out the wood?
1: Well, some of the wood he'd already got, if it's in a controlled environment, it should really be like for a couple of years, some of it.
0: Oh, wow.
1: But some of it he'd already got, so we could make sticks out of those ones. But because we've had such dry weather, at least the process is speeded up a little bit, do you know what I mean? So, and because he treats them and varnishes them, sands them down, puts things on them and everything. So, yeah, it can take a few years for some of the proper hawthorn.
0: Yeah.
1: Hawthorn's like the really good wood that they're like the really expensive wood that you can get. So,
0: wow. Yeah. So you can completely personalise them if people want them.
1: We started with, it's been a long process trying to find something to put the actual print on with the names and everything, but we've ended up writing it ourselves, like actually doing like a posh kind of writing.
0: So how do you do that on, with literally just tapping it into it?
1: Yeah, well, we've bought some little plaques with Darcy's on,
0: okay.
1: And then we've got, if it's a name we're putting on, we actually just literally write it with a like a special pen, and then varnish it all over and keep making sure it's until it's like weather safe and all the rest of it. So yeah, it's quite sad really, but
0: so I suppose how are you getting those to market compared to the Sheds?
1: This has been the challenge really. I mean, I've got a bit of a network marketing background as well, which is where something else comes into it in a bit. But I apply the same process to everything I sell, so I just use the same method. Keep sharing, keep posting, I use social media an awful lot. For Sheds, Facebook is brilliant.
0: I get loads of customers from
1: Facebook, and then obviously referrals and stuff. But been a little bit more challenging with the sticks because it's
0: quite niche, isn't it?
1: Yeah, very. But I've actually, eBay has been great. I've done quite a few on eBay. And I've started an Etsy shop and I've started a TikTok shop just to see where it takes
0: TikTok
1: us.
0: TikTok shop might be interesting.
1: Yeah, you know what? I have sold one on TikTok, only one. And I've sold one on Etsy, but the one on Etsy went to America, which was like, I was like, oh, it's going to America. I'm so excited.
0: Oh, wow.
1: But we've done like the Beauty Carnival because we've got a place in Bewdley as well. So we've done the Beauty Carnival. Didn't sell an awful lot there, but we got the word out, and people, when we're walking around, people say, oh, there's the stick man, and it's like, I'm the shed lady and he's a stick man, you know. So but we're doing a couple of
0: fairs,
1: to see where it, you know, just get the name out there a little bit.
0: And do you actually go walking yourself?
1: Yeah, we do. Because as I say, we've got like a caravan in Bewdley, so we do a lot of walking along the river and different things. Not like kind of proper hiking.
0: Yes. just like pleasant walks, yes.
1: Yeah.
0: Yeah. So I understand, yeah. So I don't do hikes.
1: I walked up Snowdon once and I don't think I'll ever do it again.
0: So not something that you might need a stick for.
1: Well, if I ever have to go up Snowdon again, I'll certainly be taking one.
0: So yeah. How do people get in touch with you if they want a stick?
1: We've got a Facebook group, so it's called Darcy's Crafted. Darcy's Crafted, so everything is Darcy's because it's just easier.
0: Easy, yeah.
1: We're on Facebook, but obviously, if you just search for me, you'll be able to see all my pages and my groups and things on there as well. So,
0: and as it's
1: and we've got websites as well.
0: Okay, well, we'll get all the details right at the end of the show with all of those. But I'm not going to say the big C word just yet, but you know, it is coming.

0: That was Sledgehammer, Peter Gabriel. So we've already mentioned you do sheds, you do walking sticks, you also got a job, but you also do a bit of makeup as well.
1: I do, yeah, makeup and skincare.
0: So talk to us, how did you get into that?
1: Okay, so this is actually a short story, long story short, whatever it is, probably back in COVID. Just before COVID, I started with Unique, which one of my good friends, Jen Alexander, she'll love me for mentioning her. she got me into it. So basically, I met loads of different friends in there as well. Some of my best friends now I didn't know before lockdown. But yeah, so that's how I got into it. We just started sharing the products, selling the products, and I actually realised I was quite good at it. But then a couple of years ago, I thought, probably a year ago now, I just thought, got too much on, so yeah.
0: Surprise.
1: And Unique changed as a brand, and wasn't what I went into it for. So, but anyway, so Jen was still doing it; she still does, and she went into a new company called Miyamura, which is they sell Joa, and it's like Korean makeup. So Korean makeup and skincare. I was like, you know what? I'm going to give this a go. I've got like 5 minutes in the day to spend on it. So yeah, and that's it really. So, but because I got bad skin, I had a bit really bad skin reaction at Christmas while I was on holiday. And I've ended up having eczema and all sorts of different things. So it's kind of a product that I've tried and I can actually use. So, because I had to stop using a lot of my products and stuff. And I do love my makeup and I do love my skincare. So I was like gutted. But yeah, so I found this.
0: So you found that it was good for...
1: And really, I'm not going over the top with it like I did before. I was really like into it. I was at all the events, but I'm still just sharing what I love really. That's what it is. So
0: yeah, I've seen some of your Facebook lives and vids
1: I always, everyone always says, oh yeah, I've seen you, and I'm like, yeah, but I don't like it. I never watch them back.
0: Well, you don't have to watch them back, but you know,
1: I was sat at my desk the other day and one of the young lads said to me, he says, oh, I saw you on Facebook, I watched your whole video. I was like, no. That was the one I was sat there with promoting the sun lotion. I was like, no, I sat there with no makeup on, my hair was wet, I think. I was like, no.
0: but you know, that is how people like see what works and what they're like, isn't it? Those kind of videos. It works for that kind of stuff.
1: And it's just, I'm only talking about my experiences, do you know what I mean, and what I enjoy and what I like to use. So that's what it's about really, isn't it? So
0: absolutely. So again, you do it for a bit of fun as well.
1: I think especially like during lockdown we did like live parties and things, and balloon pops and things was going everywhere, and it was just a lot of fun. And I've made some good friends, and now I might make some more now with this brand, because there's a new few people on the scene. So
0: How does it work with regards to getting the stuff? Do you get lots of freebies?
1: You kind of sign up initially, it's like a fee, it's only like £30 or something, and you get a load of basic products, and then obviously if I sell anything, then you get commission from that. It just goes onto like a payment card, and then you get like, so I've just passed a certain stage for selling so much, so you get a little bundle through the post, and you know, so it just works up for that. But because I like the stuff, it's stuff I'm going to be using every day, so I like the mascara. I bought it because I wanted to try it, because I just love makeup, so yeah.
0: So are you spending the commission you earn back on the makeup?
1: No, you know what? I don't actually. I do. Well, I do, but I leave it on this like kind of card, and then when we're going on holiday or something, I use it to buy something, or like an airport lounge or something
0: that. Yeah. So that's a good idea.
1: I kind of
0: actually,
1: like to know I bought something with it. So
0: it's kind of tangible.
1: Yeah. So
0: talking about airport lounges. You are exactly like me. You love a good holiday.
1: We're both sat here in our flip-flops and that's on my clothes.
0: Yes, ready to go somewhere.
1: I'm off soon. Can't wait.
0: I'm off soon also.
1: Oh, okay. We know where you're going. We know where you're going.
0: So talk to me about holidays and your love for holidays, because I love a good chat about holidays.
1: Oh, God, always, yeah. You know, funnily enough, before... me and Connor met, I did go on holiday, but we was very much camping. We didn't have a lot of money, so we went camping a lot, which I love, but I don't think I'll do it anymore now. We hadn't been together very long, and we were just like, should we go on holiday? Yeah, why not? We both needed a holiday desperately, so we did. So and it just went from there, really. I think we live for our holidays. So
0: yeah, absolutely.
1: We don't buy like a lot of treaty stuff, you know what I mean? We don't have brand new cars or anything, because we like to go on holiday. So
0: yeah, it's different priorities, isn't it? Absolutely. I love a good
1: Gran Canaria is like our favourite place, and I don't know why, because neither of us was the person to go to the same place twice or anything, but we got engaged there. We then went on our honeymoon there, and then we're going in September. We weren't going this year, but we are.
0: Well, it's obviously a place that holds lots of memories for both of you, isn't it?
1: I don't even know what it is, because it's not even like, you know, like a, obviously it's beautiful to look at the sea and all the rest of it, but it's not like a built up and hip place or anything like that. It's just, we just love it. It's just the area and just the beach. We just love it. So, yeah.
0: Well, you've got to do it, haven't you then? So when do you go? September?
1: Yes.
0: It's nearly here.
1: I know. Can't wait.
0: And I know you've got plans next year to do a big American trip.
1: Yes. Yeah, that is the plan. It was going to be this year, but I didn't plan it quick enough. I mean, I didn't have enough plans in place to prepare for it, if you know what I mean. So next September, I'm hoping, Montana, because that's where the kind of... We like a bit of line dancing, don't we?
0: yes. So yesterday at Non-League Networking, we had a line dancing 10-minute taster, something a bit different. So Amy came along to that because you love line dancing, you and your hubby.
1: We've got a bit of a thing for like the whole cowboy kind of scene and that sort of thing, the Western music and all the rest of it. So, yeah, we go to a class on a Friday, tonight, yeah.
0: Yeah, you're going tonight. Yeah,
1: we are actually. We haven't gone for the last couple of weeks because it's just too hot. I'm like, I don't want to put my boots on in the...
0: cause it's well, like, I know. I put my boots on yesterday. I couldn't wait to take them off.
1: It's in a community centre, so it's like it's really hot in there. Yeah, no, so I can't deal with it. So we are going to go back tonight, though, yeah.
0: And is that something that you found together?
1: Yeah, you know, it's actually somebody I used to work with, a lady called Sue, and I just saw her post it in January this year. And we'd already got a thing like where we like our hats, and Connor's always got like, he's got 15 different million hats. And then I was just like, should we just go along? And then we just love it. Connor's legs fly everywhere. All the ladies will say, Connor can't do it. He can do it, but it's because he gets bored. He wants to do more spins and all the rest of it. But I do actually really love it. Yeah, we both do. So, yeah.
0: That's great that you
1: can. So we want to actually go and experience it. Well, Montana is where we want to go, but probably do a bit of a tour in Nashville and stuff. So
0: take your hats with you.
1: Yeah. Well, I want to buy some real proper cowboy boots while I'm there.
0: Yes, absolutely.
1: Connor wants a hat and I want cowboy boots.
0: There's a place in Nashville where you can design your own cowboy hat, isn't there?
1: I think there is, yeah. God, but he will do that. It's the boots for me. Boots for you. Yeah, I need some proper boots.
0: Amazing. We'll have to get you on next year to have a little chat about that. Let's go to We Built This City. We built

0: We built this city by Starship. So you mentioned your lovely hubby, who likes line dancing. Tell us a little bit about the rest of your family and what you get up to.
1: Okay, start at the top. I've got my wonderful nan. I've just left, actually. She's in a care home now in Stourbridge because she's 90.
0: Oh, wow, big
1: and
0: age.
1: She's fabulous. She's absolutely fabulous and I love her a bit. So that's like kind of the head of our family. And then I've got two kids. So well, I say kids, they're 21 and 16. So Ben actually lives with my mum, but he's great. He's got his gardening business. That's something else, actually, we started doing.
0: Yes. Yeah.
1: So it's kind of like, it's his baby, but it's kind of like the...
0: Part of the Darcy,
1: you know, if we're there
0: collection.
1: Doing a quote and yeah, I yeah. say, oh, I know someone who can do that. So actually, he's with Connor today doing, they're doing a big fencing thing. So
0: what kind of services does he offer?
1: He does, you know what, he's actually very good and I don't know where it's come from. Like, he's always been good at everything he does, but... I never thought he'd be a gardener, and it's like, but he's good at like the hedges. They're like spot on. There's like not a leaf out of line, and he does all everything really. General tidying and mowing and stuff.
0: But yeah,
1: he's very good at like the kind of cutting the hedges down, making sure they're perfect.
0: Well, I suppose it goes kind of in hand with you're putting up a shed and you're going, your grass could do with a cut.
1: Yeah,
0: etc.
1: I always mention him because it's, you know, but yeah. he's actually got. A house in Hagley, like quite a big house that he's working on, and he loves it. So he's doing really well. So I think that's kind of like a regular. Like, he's got some regular customers, but they'll be all year round, those ones.
0: Yes.
1: Yeah. Obviously, it dies off in the winter, doesn't it? Nobody wants the lawn cut in the winter, but he doesn't just do that. He does general everything. He's got his friend working with him at the moment, so they've been painting fences. Well, Ben hasn't, but his mate has.
0: So. Okay, so a bit of
1: yeah.
0: So I forgot to mention actually with the sheds. Do you paint the sheds?
1: We can.
0: Okay.
1: I choose not to.
0: I can imagine. I chose not to paint my shed because I was going to, and then I thought, hell no, it's massive.
1: This is actually a boring... Oh, yeah, you had a shed, didn't you?
0: Yes.
1: That's another story. The wood, really boring this is, but the wood is actually treated. It's called, like, tunnelised, so it's, like, pressure treated. So you can actually get away with it being as it is, like mine in my garden.
0: Yes.
1: But we always recommend you to paint them because it just seals it all up and gives it that extra...
0: See, I wanted mine painted pink was the thing.
1: Well, why don't you do it?
0: Because it's massive. And
1: just do one panel.
0: Oh God, yeah, well, I could do, yeah.
1: Or the door.
0: I just know how long my fences took, so
1: you know,
0: I was
1: what?
0: Like, ugh.
1: It is, it's the worst.
0: It's a bit of a ball life, isn't
1: somebody,
0: it?
1: If somebody asks us if we're going to paint sheds, I'm like, well, we can.
0: Yes, if we
1: and
0: have
1: then
0: to.
1: I'm like, who can do it? Who can do it? It just takes long, doesn't it?
0: It does.
1: It's money-wise for us to paint a shed, it's like, you know, it's not really much comeback, is it?
0: If no, I know.
1: And it's like a waste of a day if we could be putting a
0: shed up. True.
1: But we would.
0: You
1: if will really
0: if they really,
1: stay.
0: Really yeah. want yeah. to. So, okay, so a bit of painting of sheds, painting of fences, tidying up, doing a bit of gardening.
1: Oh, he does. Yeah. Yeah, I'd say... I'm not giving him enough credit. He does like big gardens as well, so he's learning, you know, he's doing really well. So yeah, but then I got Lucy Rose. She's 16, waiting for her GCSE results. I think we've got about 10 days to go.
0: Ooh.
1: So she's very academic. So she wouldn't say that though, and she'll hate me mentioning her. But yeah, she's
0: so she has got no involvement with the business as yet. Or
1: you know what, she's supposed to be coming out tomorrow.
0: But.
1: She probably won't.
0: So she really doesn't want to get involved,
1: well,
0: but you're trying.
1: She doesn't. I mean, I won't go into all Connor's kids. He's got five. One, two, three, four, five. Yeah.
0: I like how you're adding them up there.
1: Yeah, but the girls do help out as well. These older girls, they're like, well, so they're not kids, they're adults. But yeah, she's Lucy Rose starting college, King Ed's in September, so... Yeah, so it's
0: so busy family life as
1: it's
0: well.
1: It's going into a new phase
0: yes.
1: I've got no school runs or anything.
0: Yet.
1: Or like I was thinking, like the uniforms are on the telly this morning, and I was thinking, oh, I haven't got to do
0: that.
1: Yeah,
0: I've got to do that. Yeah,
1: I've got to do it. It's like it's just like I'm quite enjoying that fact. Some people go, oh, you're going to miss it. I'm like, well, no, because it's a new phase now. And she's going off to college, and I can watch them both flourish. You know what I mean? So yeah, it's, yeah.
0: New stage for everyone. Yeah. And you mentioned you've got a place in Bewdley.
1: We have, yeah. Static Caravan. It's actually called Yellowstone. That links in with the old
0: amazing.
1: Montana thing.
0: Love
1: yeah,
0: it.
1: Have you even got a key ring? Oh, I know. It's sad. It's sad. But yeah, we love it. Yeah, absolutely love it. Bewdley is where I want to be to move to, I think, eventually.
0: Yeah, long term, yeah.
1: But obviously we've got commitments with college and stuff at the moment. But yeah, we just love it. So we spend as much time as we can down there. I love going along the river. It's literally so quiet where our caravan is. It's like, but then we can walk 5 minutes into the town and you've got all, obviously, the pubs and the shops and things.
0: Yeah, nice balance of everything.
1: Yeah,
0: yes.
1: And we know quite a few people there now as well, so it's quite nice.
0: How long you had it?
1: Over a year now. We don't just do things by planning. We just, I just sent him a picture of a caravan and he went, oh, should we go and look at it? I was like, yeah, right then. We looked at three, we bought it by the Sunday. That was Friday.
0: Love so, it.
1: It's a bit like us moving, you know. We just see one house, that's it, we're going. So, yeah, it's just what we do.
0: Well, you've got to do what you love,
1: haven't
0: you?
1: I think we've both had so much going on in the past with our other lives and different things, and it's like, you know what, we're just
0: going to go for it. Yeah, if it feels right, just do it.
1: That's probably one of my mottos at the moment. I've said it yesterday about three times, just go with it, because it's like, I think you just got to sometimes, haven't you? Because life's too short.
0: Absolutely agree. Yes.
1: You know, we've both had like trauma and stuff in our lives, and it's just, you know what, let's just go for it and do the things we enjoy. So
0: that's what it's for. That's what it's for. On that note, let's have another walking song, Walk On By.

0: So we mentioned that yesterday we did a bit of line dancing at My Crazy Networking. But if people want to bump into you and have a chat to you about all of the services that you can offer, what networking have you been doing?
1: I go to Pro Midlands. That's in King's Mintford, third Thursday.
0: At Hickory's.
1: That's at Hickory's. So I'm there majority of the times I'm there. But we've got I'm going to Business in Bewdley again. Don't know what the date is. It's the next one. I think it's like the 27th.
0: I think it's 27th. Yes. Yeah.
1: So I'm going to that one. That's more a well-being and health one, but I'm going to go along because, makeup, skincare.
0: Walking. Yes.
1: Yeah, well, this is actually a walking one, I think.
0: We're doing walking.
1: We are doing some walking, so I might take a stick with me. You never know.
0: Or two, Hand them out for everyone. Try this. You can't go walking without it.
1: They are actually very good. I'm going on about sticks, but they are actually quite good. It amazes me, actually, some of the ones he makes.
0: Definitely should take some, absolutely.
1: With regards to the sheds, as I said, Facebook, everything, we've got a website. You just search Charity Sheds, you'll see it. So, I don't know. What else do you need?
0: Contact details. So if they want to contact you, what is the best way? Is it by messenger for sheds, or is there a phone number?
1: There is. You can contact me by messenger because we've got a group on there. But probably my number's plastered everywhere. Even on you probably even see the sheds on the side of the road.
0: You've got lots and lots of sheds. Just randomly parked up on vehicles, haven't you?
1: Actually, lots of them. It's just that we move them.
0: Oh, okay.
1: And somebody said to me, he says, I saw it on the one side of the road, but I'm sure I saw it on the other side of the road. I said, it's the same thing. It just moves.
0: So do you literally drive them out everywhere? You can just then move them?
1: Well, the one up on the way to Belbroughton, that's there all the time because nobody minds that being there because it's like a big lay-by and there's obviously people pulling for the food and stuff like that. And we get lots of people call us off that. It's really
0: amazing.
1: Bizarre. Yeah. I've seen your shed. In fact, I was driving around the other day and he says, it's Darcy Sheds. You've got a shed up the road. I was like, oh, no, yes. It's like famous. No.
0: Didn't you have one stolen as well recently?
1: Yes, we did. Yeah, that was actually from Bewdley. Yeah, they actually stole it. But then people was tagging me on Facebook saying, why would you fly tip a shed? And I was like, I'm really not going to fly tip a shed with my own name on it. And actually what had happened is when you trace it back, they'd stole the truck from Bewdley, but then they drove it like to kind of through Cradley, and they must have, because kind of literally ties them down so they don't, because obviously safety and everything, we don't want it blowing off in the wind and landing on someone's roof or something. But they must not have been able to get it quite free. So they obviously just thought, we'll just drive. So they got all the way over to Cradley from Bewdley.
0: And that's where they dumped it.
1: Well, no, it must have fell off.
0: Oh.
1: Because we never found the truck. The truck never came. It was never traced. I mean, we've got trackers on it, but they must know how to disarm them or something. Oh, I don't
0: that's
1: know.
0: That's annoying.
1: Yeah, it is annoying because then your insurance goes up, doesn't it? And But it's fine. So,
0: but it obviously works from a marketing point of view anyway.
1: Yeah, it does. Yeah. I said, well, thanks to the people that would tag me in, because now everyone knows.
0: I was going to say, now everyone, the word spread about the sheds.
1: Yeah, but I'm probably the best person to contact. If you phone Connor or text Connor, I'll probably read it. I actually read my own messages when I message Connor because that's not his thing.
0: He makes them and builds them.
1: He's the hands-on person. So yeah, probably me. But you literally can find our contact details anywhere if you Google them. But yeah. Okay. WhatsApp,
0: Messenger, Darcy Sheds on Facebook. Online, if you're looking for shed, makeup, walking sticks, gardening services,
1: search me.
0: Yeah, search Amy. Thank you very much for coming on the show, and I will see you very soon.
1: All right.

That's Our House by Madness. So thanks to Amy for coming on this last hour. We've got Kate Saunders from Frameclad coming up next. And we're going to play a bit of Vogue as we're talking about makeup. And then it's time for the 2 o'clock.

0: live from the Black Country, online, on your mobile. From the Sky News Centre at 2. Two men have been charged with the attempted murder of a prisoner, Irfan Sharif. He's serving life for the murder of his 10-year-old daughter, Sara, at their home in Woking in August 2023. The Crown Prosecution Service says Stephen Sansom and Adam Watson are accused of the attack at Belmarsh Prison in South London. A mother who killed her baby daughter with heat from a hairdryer has been jailed for 6 years. A jury found that 28-year-old Courtney Gatshaw, who'd been drinking, guilty of culpable homicide of three-month-old Dahlia Rose. The infant died after suffering extensive burns in Peterhead in Aberdeenshire in September 2023. Judge Simon Collins KC described it as a uniquely disturbing case.
1: It is tragic as well as terrible, and that is because the evidence suggested that the accused loved Dahlia Rose, yet will have to live the rest of her life with the knowledge that she was responsible for her death.
0: 19 people were taken to hospital following wildfires in Stourbridge in the West Midlands. Several houses were also destroyed. A passenger injured in yesterday's train derailment in East Sussex has told us she thought she was going to die. Two people were seriously injured and 18 others hurt when several carriages came off the tracks near Lewes and slid down a bank. It involved a Southern service heading from London Victoria to Eastbourne. Rachel Heath says it was terrifying.
2: Just fell, hit my head on the table and came out with only a bruise on my leg, so I feel incredibly lucky to be alive. There was a split second where I was like, this is definitely it. And I just called my partner immediately in my mind to almost say goodbye because we were worried another train was going to come and hit us.
0: A parliamentary investigation into financial donations made to Nigel Farage has resumed after he won the Clacton by-election. The Reform UK leader has been returned to Parliament with a convincing win, although his main rival, Count Binface, secured a quarter of the votes. And Aston Villa's European Cup-winning goalkeeper Jimmy Rimmer has been remembered as one of the finest of his generation following his death aged 78. He also earned a cap for England. That's the latest. I'm Stevie Shillinglaw.

0: That's Nerves of Steel by Eraser, a song I've never heard before, but I was really struggling for Walk On Tunes. Phil Kate from Frameclad. Hello, how are you?
1: I'm all good, thank you.
0: Good. So tell us a little bit about yourself and the company.
1: I am the finance director of Frameclad Limited, and we are based in Kings Winford on Pensnet Trading Estate, and we design and manufacture light steel frame for the construction.
0: Okay, so tell me a little bit about, where does your inquiries come from in general?
1: It could be anything. It could be somebody who wants to build an extension. It could be a school. It could be absolutely anything. So we've varied jobs.
0: So big jobs, small jobs, and everything in between.
1: Yes.
0: So how do you go about designing something like that?
1: So our design team is based in Billingham. We've got a highly skilled team. Somebody will come and say what they want and how they want it. And then they will go away, design it on their CAD systems and issue it back.
0: And then you build it in Kings Winford?
1: And then we build it in Kings Winford, yeah.
0: And how long does that process take?
1: Oh,
0: depends.
1: Yeah.
0: Depends on the size of it.
1: Depends on the size of the job. Yeah.
0: Okay. And give us a few examples of ones that you may have done.
1: A very little something. It's not really a building that we've done, but locally at Christmas we built the Ho Ho Ho frames for Dudley Canal Trust.
0: Okay.
1: So we built that grotto. Out of steel frame, and then biggest ones that we've done, we have built schools, we've done swimming pools. There's been some huge projects.
0: Yeah. And do you install them, or do you literally just pass it over to like the builders to do that?
1: Yeah, we pass it over to a subcontractor. Yeah.
0: Yeah. Okay. So how long have you been there?
1: Oh, I've been there 4 and a bit years.
0: Okay. And how did you kind of get into that?
1: Finance, I started probably 9-10 years ago for a different steel company. It's just fell into the steel
0: industry. Yeah.
1: And went my way through there.
0: And there you find yourself at another steel. So is there something about steel that you love?
1: Not particularly, no.
0: Not sexy. Just you know it and
1: yeah.
0: Okay. So finance, what exactly do you do with regards to finance?
1: Everything. Yeah. We've got a finance team. It contains credit control, purchase ledger, payroll, everything that a boring finance office, office
0: would. And how many employees do you have in total?
1: Overall, probably 70 plus.
0: Yeah, that's split across the two sides.
1: Yeah. Split across two factories in Kings Winford and an office in Billingham.
0: Okay.
1: Yeah.
0: So quite a big employer in the Kings Winford area.
1: We are, and we are branching out.
0: Go on, tell me more.
1: We've got a third factory opening in Teesside.
0: Okay.
1: That'll be coming in the next few months.
0: And what is the plan there?
1: Just to grow. Our two factories at the moment are pushed to capacity. We're so busy. And obviously, Frameclad is very much running with the times. So we are growing rapidly. So we're in the process of getting a 50,000 square foot factory up in Teesside.
0: Any reason why Teesside?
1: It's near the other guys.
0: Okay.
1: And I think it'd be good. I think there's a port up there because we also have branched out to Portugal.
0: Okay.
1: And we've branched out to India.
0: Yeah. So port's helpful. Yeah.
1: The dock's up there. And also we've got staff up there. And it doesn't hurt to have two different pools of... Yeah.
0: So you'll be recruiting for that site shortly?
1: Yes.
0: And how many people do you hope to get there?
1: At the minute, I don't know.
0: Okay.
1: We'll see how the jobs fall and how busy we get.
0: But is it going to be a replica of kind of Kings Winford site?
1: It's going to be an addition to and support the Kings Winford site.
0: Okay.
1: And then taking on different...
0: projects.
1: Yeah.
0: Yeah.
1: Yeah.
0: Okay. Well, we'll come back after another really rubbish link. Iron, Lion, Zion.

0: I'm learning lots of new songs this afternoon. That was Demolition Man by Sting. So we're speaking to Kate. Let's have a chat about you personally. What do you get up to outside of work?
1: Oh, well, all I do at the moment is run, to be fair.
0: Okay.
1: I've joined a running club. Oh, she'll love that. I've joined a running club. It's Hagley Run Club.
0: Yeah.
1: So most of my time on a Tuesday and a Thursday when my kids aren't at home, I go running.
0: Yeah.
1: So, yeah.
0: How far are you going?
1: I did a half marathon.
0: Ah, okay. Very good.
1: I haven't run since.
0: Oh, my God. Are you hoping to try and get back to another marathon?
1: Yeah, we've booked to go to Malta.
0: Okay.
1: In February, so it's back on the cards. I've got to get back running. I just haven't. It's too hot.
0: Yes, well, it is, yeah. Oh, I'm not a runner at all. So hats off to you. It's not my bag. So on a Tuesday and Thursday, are you going with a big group of you?
1: Yeah.
0: Yeah. And where do you go?
1: So on a Tuesday, I go to Kings Winford.
0: Yeah.
1: And on a Thursday, I do Hagley.
0: Okay.
1: And then on a Saturday, is Hagley as well.
0: Okay.
1: That's a long run.
0: How long are we talking?
1: I haven't run for a while. They're training for another marathon at the minute, so they're doing 16s, 18s.
0: Ooh, okay.
1: Yeah.
0: Well, you must love it.
1: I do. I've just got to get back into it.
0: And so at the minute, just a lot of running. Anything else that you enjoy? You say you've got two kids.
1: Yeah. To be fair, Chuck them tried to take her this morning swimming.
0: Yeah.
1: And then dropped her off at the cinema to watch Minions.
0: Didn't fancy that one.
1: I didn't.
0: Well, I didn't fancy that one either, so I refused that
1: apparently
0: one.
1: Apparently it's hilarious, but her friend fell asleep, so obviously it can't have been that funny.
0: Good, no. I did Spider-Man. I chose Spider-Man, not Minions.
1: Yeah, my son wants to watch Spider-Man.
0: It's good. Yeah. So they're off, obviously, on summer holidays at the moment. How are you finding that and working around them?
1: They're older now.
0: Okay.
1: So they...
0: A bit easier.
1: Yeah, they tend to themselves. Lily's still got football. She's just left her gymnastics team, so she's enjoying the holidays and just doing football as and when she needs to.
0: So what football team does she play for?
1: She plays for Forest Falcons.
0: And where are they based?
1: They are, we train in Staybridge. My brain went dead. Based in Staybridge. And then she's just signed up to a new Sunday team, which is Treesaw Tigers. So that's a boys' league.
0: Oh, okay.
1: That's another ball game, yeah.
0: So how long has she been playing football?
1: Forest Falcons, she's been there 3 years, maybe. But she's been with that team for, I want to say, 3 or 4 years.
0: So you're a football mom?
1: I am.
0: And do you love it?
1: I love the parents. I don't love the game.
0: I do not love the game either. My son plays it and I'm like, why can we not play in

0: in a hall in summer. I mean, winter.
1: What,
0: yeah.
1: Why don't they just play in summer?
0: Oh no, I never get it. I absolutely hate it as well. Yeah, God bless my son. He's great, but I hate football. I literally cannot stand it and hate wasting my Sunday mornings standing in the cold.
1: Yeah. I only used to do a Saturday, but now apparently we've volunteered Saturday and Sunday.
0: Yeah, we used to do Saturday, Sunday. I made him choose because it was taking over my life.
1: Yeah, it does.
0: So, Frameclad have sponsored your daughter's team. Do they do anything else in the community?
1: So they sponsored Lily's team's coats and jumpers because obviously
0: they need
1: winter.
0: It. Yeah.
1: And umbrellas. And we have literally just sponsored the fire service football team.
0: Okay.
1: So that will be a new, I think it's T-shirt.
0: Who knew they had a football team?
1: Who knew? I didn't until I got the
0: which,
1: bill.
0: Which fire service?
1: West Midlands Fire Service. Yeah, apparently they play against the police football team.
0: Okay.
1: And ambulance football team. Didn't even know it was a thing. But yeah, they'll be sporting our new kit, or will be sporting their new kit, either one.
0: Amazing. So how did you get into that sponsorship?
1: I've got no idea. That's all down to Sarah. She's our marketing.
0: Okay.
1: So, yeah, she's took that one.
0: Amazing. Excellent. So we will come back in a moment, but let's go into Iron Man by Black Sabbath.

0: That's Alicia Keys, Girl on Fire, because we ran out of Steel songs. There's a reason I play Girl on Fire, though. Tell us what that reason is, Kate.
1: We do quite a lot of investing in our fire testing for our buildings and for all our frames. So we've just completed a fire test that's the first in the country. It's never been done before, so we are working to ensure that all our buildings are safe and no harm from any fire. I think we've got an article on our website which does discuss it all, and also Martin and Mo did a webinar last month which had over 100 attendees, and I think we're doing another one soon. So yeah, it is a massive thing for Frameclad to ensure that we are testing and making sure that all of our things are compliant. Yeah.
0: Amazing. Yeah. And I suppose with fire, you've got sustainability as well. So how do you look at that?
1: So we've just completed a school in Wales for the education system using Eco LSF, which is a low carbon, it's got a low carbon footprint. We also have just created and trademarked a leaf system, which helps support the builders. So instead of the frames being built in our factory and going out, they are adjustable, so that the builders can manipulate and do what they need to do on site. So it's a bit easier and quicker to build, which reduces the build time. And then also we've got something called the Top Box Scheme, which we're working with. Some people might know it as airspace, but we are looking to build above existing buildings. And because our steel structures are so lightweight, we can build above without affecting any other land space. So we've got that.
0: Amazing. So lots of things going on. I suppose nowadays companies who are looking to use suppliers, they are looking for, you know, the stamp of approval from a fire point of view and looking at ways to be more sustainable.
1: Yeah, exactly.
0: So you can tick all of those boxes. So quite a lot of research and development is being done from your company point of view and money put into that.
1: Yeah, always.
0: And what about, obviously we've mentioned there's about 70 members of staff across the sites. What kind of development do you do for staff?
1: Well, at the moment, as I've already said, I'm finance director, but that's new. So I've been the finance manager for 3.5 years, and then the last 3 months I got made finance director.
0: Congratulations.
1: Thank you. Along with Andy, who was our commercial manager, he's been promoted to commercial director, and Paul, who's sales director. So the plan is that obviously we are the next leaders of Frameclad, and Frameclad have just invested in a training package with BBI, which is going to be supporting us three and then any other managers that need support. Don't know what it's going to entail yet. We met with Brian and had a meeting with him. It all seems very exciting, but don't actually know what it entails, but we'll see.
0: Okay. And is that going to be a lengthy process? Is that going to be over a couple of years or so, an ongoing project?
1: I'm not 100% sure, but I think the opportunities are endless. So it could be as long as we need the support, they're there. So, yeah, we are very much invested in the people at Frameclad and want to see them progress. Same as the new building that's opened in Teesside. Mm-hmm. We have said if anybody from our current facility would be interested in moving and getting training and learning the new aspects that that factory is going to be doing, then we'll support that as well.
0: Amazing. Let's go on to our next song, which is Work It by Nelly.

0: That was Titanium. So, Kay, obviously, you know, I'm in HR. I'm interested to know what the company culture's like, what employee experiences are like. So tell us how you find working for the business.
1: Personally, I love working for Framclad. I've been there 4 years. Obviously, progression's come in for me. And as it does with pretty much most of the staff, there is that there. It is a brilliant company to work for. It's quite flexible. It's a lovely atmosphere. We're in two separate buildings. So we've got Billingham with design, which I know and I hear from other guys that they do like to just put their headphones on, do the design and make sure that everything is correct, and they are more than happy to do that. Then our office is quite small because all of our factory staff are out in the factory. So our office is quite small, close-knit. We've got the production team downstairs, which are day-to-day is completely different. It could be really busy. It could be quiet. It could be very, very hard to judge whether you're going to be and then the girls upstairs in finance, we've got a lovely relationship, so they make the day. We have a laugh, but the job's done and it's done professionally. Same as downstairs, same as design. The factory lads, you hear them with their music. They can't say for them, but it sounds like they have.
0: Yeah, it's not a workplace where you're not allowed to talk.
1: It's a lovely environment. It's a nice atmosphere. We've got staff. I mean, it shows in some of the staff. We've got staff that have been there for 10 years that have just celebrated their 10-year anniversary last year, maybe. So this year could be 11. We've got managers that have been there for years. We've got MDs that have been there for years.
0: So obviously doing something right to retain staff. What about recruitment? Do you find it easy in the local area to recruit?
1: In terms of factory staff, because that is where we grow.
0: Yeah.
1: Pretty much.
0: And how do you go about finding people? What source do you use?
1: For office, I've used LinkedIn. There are a few agencies that obviously just drop into emails every other day asking you if you want. I had one today for HR if I wanted HR.
0: And factory, how do you go about factory?
1: Factory, again, because it's that nature, it could be somebody you know who's in the industry, or it could be agency. Most of our agency, because of how busy we're getting, they are retained. We've gone down the apprentice route. Well, most of our production team came from the
0: apprentice route. Good. And do you find that works in your industry because you're struggling to get skills? So you want to train some apprentices to gain that knowledge?
1: It's a bit of, we take them on because the initial thought is, oh, maybe we just need an extra support in the office and they could do some administrative tasks, and then they come, they complete their courses, and then you don't want to let them go because they are better than just administrative tasks. I think every apprentice that we've taken on, unless they have gone on to other projects and other places, we have retained and we have
0: That's really good. Obviously that is the idea, isn't it, really, that you train your own and retain them. I know so many other places where apprentices are very hit and miss, so it's really positive that yours have been successful.
1: Yeah.
0: And other than kind of growing your team in the new Teesside, have you got any plans to grow the existing offices and factories, or is it literally looking at the projects you've got coming through and starting temps to see
1: we'll see where we go. If our production gets that big that we need to recruit in production, we will. If finance becomes too big, then we will recruit. It will just, we'll see how we go. See how we go. It's exciting times, though.
0: Yeah, it sounds it. Yeah, lots going on, lots of development, lots of research. And obviously, how often do you go up to Billingham and how often will you go up to Teesside?
1: I don't.
0: Okay.
1: I don't. I went up, I've been and seen the new factory.
0: Yeah.
1: Which looks like it will be brilliant.
0: Pretty much, yeah.
1: But no, other than that, I mean, we drag them down to our office because that's where the factory is.
0: I like it.
1: We don't go up there that often.
0: And what about the work that you do kind of Portugal and abroad? Do you think that's going to be more and more ongoing?
1: Yeah, hopefully. So Portugal, we sent the machine out last month, which again is brilliant to see that there was nothing there. And then we've sent our production manager, who is the one that's been with us for 10, 11 years. He went over to Portugal the beginning of this month, end of last month. He went over, trained them all out to build frames, and they're now in the process of building the Frameclad Portugal factory.
0: Amazing.
1: Yeah. They do have Frameclad signed cars and uniform and everything already, so they're raring to go.
0: I bet you're going to go there.
1: the next board meeting is in Spain.
0: Love it. Love it. Let's go to our next track. He's Greece.

0: When I'm back in September, I'll give you the lowdown on my Greece experience. I'm going to in London. That track had nothing to do with anything. I just like it. Kate, for anyone out there who wants to get in touch with Frameclad, what are the best contact details to give?
1: You can go to frameclad.com and you can have a look on the website. You can message us on LinkedIn and just search Frameclad Limited. Or you can give us a call on 01384 40114. There's also a email address that you can send any inquiries to, which is inquiries@frameclad.com.
0: Amazing. Thank you very much for coming on the show. It's been a pleasure.
1: Thank you for having me.
2: Live from the Black Country, online, on your mobile. From the Sky News Centre at 3, the Prime Minister has called in the military and announced a ban on disposable barbecues in response to the summer wildfires. Andy Burnham says he plans to commission firefighting planes. Around 300 people have been told they can't return home in the West Midlands after fires spread in Stourbridge. 19 people were taken to hospital, and the PM has this message for the public.
3: Please do not light an open fire, a bonfire of any kind. If you're disposing of a cigarette, take great care and make sure that no one is taking any risk, because you're taking risk with other people's homes, with other people's lives, if you act recklessly.
2: Two men have been charged with the attempted murder of Sara Sharif's father in prison. Irfan Sharif, who's serving life for killing his daughter Sara in Woking in 2023, was attacked at Belmarsh Jail in London on New Year's Day last year. A mother who killed her three-month-old baby daughter by burning her head and face with a hairdryer has been jailed for 6 years. Courtney Gatshaw, who's 28 and from Peterhead in Aberdeenshire, was found guilty of culpable homicide at the High Court in Edinburgh. The parliamentary watchdogs resumed its investigation into Nigel Farage following his victory in the Clacton by-election. The Standards Commissioner will now look into a £5 million gift he received from a crypto billionaire before the 2024 general election. Here's Chair of the Conservative Party, Kevin Hollenrake.
4: These burns were severe and disfiguring, but the weight of expert evidence was that in themselves they were survivable. The Crown's expert's position was that the likely cause of Dahlia Rose's death was hypothermia and heat stroke rather than the burns.
2: UK profits from a handful of energy firms have hit £6 billion this year. Campaigners claim that amounts to over £200 for every household. And after impressing in England's World Cup squad, it looks increasingly likely that Jed Spence is on the move to Italy. Tottenham and Inter Milan have reached an agreement that will see the fullback leave North London for around £30 million. That's the latest. I'm Stevie Shillinglaw.

0: That's Girls on Film by Duran Duran. We have got lots of photo, selfie, camera, picture type songs coming your way. But that's a walk on tune for Bill Bishop. Hello and welcome to the show.
1: Thank you, Emma. Thank you for having me.
0: That's okay. Thank you for joining us at lastminute.com, actually, because another guest had actually bowed out, a bit of an emergency. So thank you for coming.
1: My pleasure.
0: So talk to us a little bit about you, where you started off in life and how you got to where you are now.
1: Well, first of all, I wasn't a photographer. I trained as a graphic designer way back, nearly 40 years ago now, 1986. I went to art college for graphic design. Worked in quite big advertising agencies in Birmingham for 10 years. And eventually in 2001, started my own graphic design business, which is Arcanum Design, which is what I am now.
0: Why the name?
1: Good point. Always a conversation starter.
0: Mm-hmm.
1: Two reasons, really. When I started in 2001, Google was in its infancy. So being found online wasn't an issue. You had to be found in the Yellow Pages. So therefore, you had to have a name that began with A.
0: I love it.
1: So it was either Aardvark Design. But Arcanum is a Latin word, which means the keeper of secrets or mysteries. And we had an old family dictionary at home with lots of appendix at the back that had lots of foreign words. And I found it in that dictionary and I thought, seems a good idea to call a business that, because people always ask.
0: Okay, that is something I didn't know. Love it. So you started up on your own. Why did you think, well, I'm going to do that, I don't want to stay in the corporate world?
1: Purely accidental. I had no plans to run my own business. It was no lifelong ambition. The place I was working at, which was the last advertising agency, it was like a boutique design agency in Bell Broughton, and they were going through issues where it looked like I'd be made redundant fairly soon. But in the meantime, I'd grown up and I'd started doing, I called them foreigners, but I did work after hours for friends who mm-hmm. wanted logos, letterheads, brochures, that sort of stuff. And one of those, I was having a conversation with one of those clients, telling her, I'm going to be probably made redundant soon. And she said, why don't you start on your own? She said, I've got more work I can give you. The only reason I don't is because you've got a full-time job already. I was like, okay. So thought about it, went to my still employer then and mm-hmm. said, this is what I'm thinking of doing. If I did leave, you probably won't replace me because you're not busy, but would you use me as a freelancer? And they said, it works perfect for us, solves our problem. So I left on the Friday, went back on the Monday as a freelancer for double the rate. They continued to give me work for 2 or 3 years after that. And it just ran from there. But in those days, it was pure graphic design. The photography hadn't come into it then.
0: I'm guessing since 1986 to now, it's completely changed the way you do it, the things you've got to do. I mean,
1: Massively. I put a post on LinkedIn a couple of days ago that showed the birth of Photoshop. Photoshop as a program was launched in, I think, 1990. And I was using a Mac before that with another program before Photoshop existed. But even those before those days, it was manual, the word. There were no computers. So you were using ink, brushes, magic markers. It was all by hand. You were an artist.
0: You know?
1: Albeit I wasn't a spectacular one, but you were a graphic artist. So the biggest change all through those 40 years has been time, because what would have taken a week in 1986 can now be done in 40 minutes.
0: Wow, that is a complete turnaround.
1: And with AI... Yeah. Some people will do that in a 3-second prompt.
0: Yeah.
1: I'm not saying it's good, and I don't really...
0: We'll come on to AI in a bit, shall we?
1: Yeah, but time is the big thing that's changed. You're still effectively creating pretty pictures that grab people's attention to sell products.
0: You've just got tools that you can do quickly.
1: So the end result hasn't really changed. The mediums that they're displayed in has.
0: Yeah.
1: But the goal as a designer is to... Well, how can I make this widget interesting so that market can buy them?
0: So in 1986, where were companies marketing their business and what did they need?
1: It was all print-based because that's all that existed. So it would be lots of brochures, lots of newspaper ads. You think now, if you want to buy a house, you could go on Rightmove or any other of those.
0: I suppose it used to be in newspapers and flyers.
1: Every Friday was the property supplement. Yeah. Whichever regional newspaper you were in had a property supplement with pictures of houses for sale.
0: I used to remember that in the late 90s, though, me flicking through that, trying to move out my mum and dad's. Desperately.
1: So the medium has always changed.
0: Yeah.
1: Or the media, sorry, has always changed. But like I say, the end goal is the same.
0: So. Getting yourself seen and
1: exactly.
0: So would you say it was easier back then or is it easier now?
1: That's a good question, actually. From a practical point of view, it's easier because the tools help you a lot more. So that's, it's easier to actually produce a deliverable item.
0: Mm-hmm.
1: But ultimately, if we're still talking about designers, a good designer, it's the idea that matters. So if you've still got to have that creative thought to come up with an idea or a concept, if you haven't got a concept, it doesn't matter if you use the best AI engine in the world, it won't do it for you.
0: Yes.
1: So without the creative spark.
0: Yeah.
1: Yeah. So, but from a practical point of view, you know, the time frame is shortened and the tools that allow you to create things are far superior.
0: What about from a customer expectation point of view? Is there a lot of we will do this ourselves? We can do this ourselves because we can get these tools for free or cheap?
1: Some customers, yes. That's one of the issues with finding work is there's always some people who won't value what you provide, whether that be graphic design or
0: anything.
1: Photography.
0: Yeah.
1: You know, I've got a new iPhone, it's got a great camera on it, I'll do it myself. Those people are never likely going to be my clients because they won't value what I do. They can't see the benefit in it for them. The clients that I work with are people who can. They can see the difference, and not just physically, as in this picture A looks better than picture B, but this picture B will give me far better results in my marketing, get me noticed, attract attention, convert sales, that sort of stuff. So that's the difference in it, really. AI can't fill those gaps in yet, although it's getting scarily close every day.
0: We'll go back to that, but I'm aware I've took you off subject. So you started your own business, and then what developed? How did you then get into photography from the graphic design?
1: Right, about 5 or 6 years after I'd started, about 2006, I was working for other larger design agencies as a freelancer and doing a lot of in-house company magazines for their clients. And these were big international companies and they wanted big, glossy coffee table magazines.
0: Mm-hmm.
1: You know, think airline magazines.
0: Yeah.
1: But some of them weren't providing specific imagery. So if you imagine you want a nice, glossy coffee table magazine, but the client was giving you images taken on a Nokia phone, pre-smartphone. And they would say, oh, can you use this image on a nice double page spread? And the answer is no, you can't. I'd always been an amateur photographer. I used to shoot film with a Canon SLR in my teen years. I used to spend all my weekends at Silverstone or Donington or Mallory Park photographing cars and bike racing. So I knew my way around a camera. When my eldest son was born, I was a doting father and went out and bought a digital camera.
0: Mm-hmm.
1: And took loads of baby pictures. So I knew my way around a camera. And it got to the stage in one of these magazines that it just patently wouldn't work what they wanted. The story was a day in the life of a plant manager at one of these industrial plants. It was fairly local to me. I said, look, I can go along, I can take a portrait of this plant manager, I can take some shots around the plant to illustrate the factory and the teams there, and then I can lay it out and give you the story you want. But the big, I think, advantage I had then, and still do now, because I was designing it, I knew what I wanted before I even got the camera out of the bag. I knew where the headline was going to go, where the introductory copy and the body copy and where the pictures were going to go. So I got what I needed. Looking back now, it was a bit rough around the edges compared to what I produce now, but it was far superior to what they would have had.
0: Yeah.
1: The client was pleased. In those days, these were printed every quarter. So when the next issue came around in a few weeks' time and you got all the content to start laying out the magazine, they asked, can you go and take some pictures for this issue? And it was a case of, yeah, I'd love to, but I'm going to charge you now.
0: Uh-huh.
1: So essentially, that's where I started. I've never been to college to study photography. I've never been to night school. I have no qualifications whatsoever. It's entirely self-taught through online training or even just YouTube. You can learn anything on YouTube. But it's also grounded in 20 years experience.
0: And because you've already got that kind of eye for design, it kind of works when you're taking a picture, doesn't it? You know, when you're looking through a lens, what's going to look good?
1: I think so. I mean, other photographers will still have an eye for a good picture. But I think the thing that separates me is quite often I'm using those pictures myself in a design, because some of my clients use me for design and photography.
0: Yeah.
1: So I know beforehand, okay, well, I'm going to have to shoot this portrait because it's going to be a social post, or I need to include extra sky in this because we want to have a big headline reversed out of the sky, or whatever. It's knowing beforehand how those images are going to be used and making sure you capture what you need on the day. Because there's nothing worse. When I was just a designer and other photographers would give me images, there's nothing worse than having a folder full of images and thinking,
0: if it was just like this, exactly, it would have worked better. Yeah.
1: So being as a control freak, as most of us are,
0: yes,
1: it works better. But even if I'm just a photographer and I'm handed the images to a client, I will still have that conversation now. And
0: what
1: say,
0: are they going to be used
1: where
0: for?
1: Are they going to be used?
0: Yeah.
1: You know, is it purely social? Is it printed material? Is it display exhibition material? Is it, you know, a website banner? Because all these different things will have different aspect ratios, different formats. And some things you'll shoot the same photograph three times. You'll do it wide, you'll do it close up, you'll do portrait, you'll do it landscape, and then it covers all bases. So it's just being aware of how they're going to get the most value out of what I provide.
0: And so the balance now, is it more photography than it is design? Is that how it's naturally gone?
1: Probably 70-80% photography. I prefer the photography because more often than not, it gets me out of my office looking at a Mac screen. And more often than not, people are involved. I do photograph property and I do photograph, you know, inanimate products. But more often than not, I'm photographing people. And that's what I enjoy. Because the first thing anybody ever says to you when you get turn up a book in and you get your camera gear out, the first thing they say is, I hate having my photo taken.
0: Yes.
1: Which I'm sure you would say to me now if I got my camera out.
0: Yeah.
1: So that's where you start. So you've got to...
0: So how do you put someone at ease when they say that?
1: Lots of techniques. I've tried lots of things over the years, lots of practice, but essentially you've just got to be yourself and have a chat with them. You know, start the day with a coffee, explain what you're going to do, show them what you're going to do by using examples. I use Pinterest a lot and show. I quite often do mood boards before a shoot so a client knows what to expect.
0: Yeah,
1: that helps because you don't then deliver the images a week later and it's not what they wanted. But it also gives them an idea of what they need to do, or, you know, what I need them to do. But if it's a headshot session, we'll just sit and have a chat. I'll explain what I'm doing, explain what the lights are doing, explain how I want them to pose, because most people naturally won't pose in a very sort of photogenic way. I don't normally say smile, because that gets you a horrible, cheesy, awkward grin.
0: Mm-hmm.
1: I'll often shoot with a remote capture, like a remote control.
0: Yeah.
1: So I'm not hidden behind the camera myself.
0: Okay. Yeah,
1: so I can still have a conversation with, like we're now.
0: Yeah.
1: You know, we're above the microphone.
0: And you're kind of taking the picture without
1: exactly.
0: him even knowing.
1: So I might say something, you know, a crappy dad joke, and they might raise a genuine smile, and I can just click the button in my hand.
0: Yeah.
1: And I've captured it. So there's lots of techniques.
0: Yeah, so the pressure's off a little bit because it's more natural. I actually, my son, who I now pay £20 per holiday to smile on photos, can you believe it? I go smile and he'll do this weird grimace kind of face, and then I tell him a joke and try and get him mid-joke, which is obviously a more natural smile because otherwise they're just awful.
1: Yeah, it's exactly the same technique. Thankfully, I don't have to pay people £20 to smile.
0: No, they pay you. On that note, let's go to Boyzone Picture Review. We'll be back shortly.

0: That's Boyzone, Picture of You, I think from the film Mr. Bean. So pictures then, what do you take pictures of? So we've mentioned going into a firm, taking headshots and people, but what other objects do you take pictures of?
1: Well, when I stand up at network events and do my 60 seconds, I normally say people, places, products, events, which
0: covers it.
1: Covers a lot. Mm-hmm. People can be one person who just needs a LinkedIn headshot. I'll quite happily do that. Or it could be a company who booked me for the day and I'll photograph 70, 80, 90 people.
0: Yeah, for a website or something. Yeah.
1: Yeah. What I quite often suggest with companies like that, especially smaller businesses, if they originally reach out for headshots, is I'll suggest, well, while I'm there, we'll do some candid shots of people around the business, you know, people in offices, in meeting rooms. It just gives them a bigger library of images that they can then use in all their channels, socials, ads, brochures, whatever, rather than just only having a headshot of each member of staff and then I'm gone out the door. So that's the people element, really. Products is very varied. I've got one manufacturer who does very, very beautifully handmade luxury leather goods made in Warsaw. And I photographed for the last 3 years all their products. So it's wallets, bags, belts, briefcases, all that sort of stuff.
0: And is that for their like online shop, is it?
1: Yeah, that's for their website.
0: How do you like make that stuff look beautiful if it's just an object sitting on a table, for instance?
1: That's fairly easy because the objects are pretty beautiful anyway.
0: Okay.
1: But if it's a boring inanimate object, e-commerce or sort of website photography that you'd see on Amazon is generally just a product on a white background.
0: Yeah.
1: So that's fairly straightforward. But what we did for this company originally, we did some moody lifestyle shots that were sort of header pages for different sections in the website. So they were lit by a sort of a more moody spotlight. So you've got areas of darkness and it's just generally a bit more moody. It was laid out on a very, very old leather workbench with marks and the old hand leather tools around it. So it was like an old set piece, painting from the Renaissance sort of thing. So there are loads of different ways you can light a product depending on what that product does or who the audience of that product is or how the client wants to sell it. But the basic e-commerce stuff is generally we hire a studio. There's a big white background with seamless paper so you can't see a horizon. You put the biggest light you've got above it because the bigger the light, the softer the shadows. And then you get nice, even, soft light illuminating all the product. But some of the stuff I've done, other products, I do a lot of vehicles.

0: farm vehicles, construction vehicles, commercial vehicles, and obviously you generally can't take those into a studio.
1: Yeah.
0: So those are generally shot on location doing whatever it is that they do. So I've photographed vehicles at night and put coloured gels and spotlights on them. I've photographed them in the day and made them look moody. There's lots of tricks. You can choose different lenses that will throw the background out and make them stand out from the background. There's lots of things you can do with lighting. Even if it's in broad daylight, you can set the camera to effectively not see any daylight and just only see the spotlights that you put on it. So hopefully, all this is talked beforehand with a brief and a mood board, so the client knows what they're going to get and I know what the client wants. And hopefully I deliver what they're happy with.
1: What about food? Do you do food?
0: I've done a couple of shoots recently, actually. I did a cafe in Henley and Arden about a month ago. And I did a bowling alley in Wolverhampton a couple of weeks before that. So, yeah. But before that, I hadn't done a lot of food. But like most things, if I haven't got a great deal of experience in it, I'll go away and research it and quite often practice it. You know, I've often photographed things on my kitchen table before I've then gone and photographed them for a client, because I need to be confident that I can do it to the required standard.
1: Because I suppose once you have finished your session, you got all your photos, basically that's it, you can't go back.
0: Well, funny you say that, because that's half the job. The other half of the
1: he's
0: job...
1: He's
0: editing it, yeah.
1: I was going to say, that must be some hours of work.
0: Yeah. That leather manufacturer, for example, the last big shoot I did was 2 days solid in a studio. We photographed, or we took 290 images. But that was 4 days retouching. So depending on what you're photographing and the level of retouching that's required, something like that with products, every fleck of dust is visible to the camera, because the camera will pick up so much resolution and so much detail. Every slight product imperfection, everything has to be perfect. If it's a big vehicle, you might have to take mud or debris off it, or sometimes you'll have to remove it from where it was photographed and put it in a completely different setting. There's lots of, it depends on, each job's different, it depends what the client wants, but effectively no client will ever receive an image straight out of my camera.
1: Yeah, it'll always be edited in some form.
0: And no professional photographer I know will ever do the same. It is a big part of post-production, is a big part of the job. A lot of photographers will have a signature style. So again, that's one way of getting hired, because people like the look of your photos. That's probably more prominent in sort of wedding and family photos, which I don't do. But even in commercial photography, you know, if someone comes to you and say, you know, yeah, I saw your images for X, Y, and Z, I really love the way you did it, can you do that for me? They've come to me because of the style, A, how I've shot and lit it, and B, how I've edited it. So that's always good to have. It's good to be flexible in styles, so you can adapt to different clients, but it's good to have a style that you'll get known for.
1: Attracts people, yeah. So would you say that objects and vehicles are harder to edit than people?
0: Doesn't really make much difference, to be honest. People will want, you know...
1: They want to be edited.
0: Yeah. Well, as I said earlier, the first sentence is, I don't like being photographed. The second sentence is, can you Photoshop me? So everybody says that. So, which I will do anyway. The idea is to make you look your best. It's not to make you look different. It's to make you look your best.
1: Have you had any odd requests on that one?
0: I not so much retouching, but I had a lady who physically refused to show me her face. She stood in front of my camera. I photographed about 7 or 8 people in her company, and she was the last one. She was petrified, and she stood there with her hands in front of her face like that. And her managing director was by the side of me trying to cajole her. And she flatly refused. And I just looked at her boss and said, what do you want me to do? And the only thing I could think of, I said, OK, fair enough. I stepped away from the camera. I said, don't worry about it. We're not going to do it. She took her hands down, relaxed, and she went to walk off. And as she went to walk off, I said, oh, just before you go, she turned around and looked, and I still had the remote in my hand.
1: You tricked her.
0: So there was one picture I got, which was very slightly blurred because she was walking off. And that is still, I think, on their company website today, many years after.
1: Oh, blimey. Okay. Let's go into our next tune, which is Photograph Ed Sheeran.

0: So we've covered people, food, tractors, vehicles, houses. Do you get to see some really nice property?
1: Yeah. I do commercial and residential property. More commercial, so that can be office blocks, retail parks, industrial units. For commercial agents, primarily, who want to lease them out or sell them. But I do high-end residential from time to time. I did one a couple of years ago in the Cotswolds, just outside Stow-on-the-Wold. I think was about $6 or $7 million.
0: Nice.
1: It was a brand new architect designed and built property, and I was photographing it for the architect. Stunning, absolutely stunning. It was a beautiful, beautiful summer's day. And the photos looked like they were taken in Tuscany. It was absolutely stunning. So from time to time, I do get to see some lovely places.
0: And photos definitely do help with houses, because I've got a friend at the minute who's trying to move house, and she showed me a few properties that she was looking at purchasing. And I'm looking at these pictures thinking, did they not check these photos before they put them on Rightmove? Because this is not attracting me to go and want to view it.
1: Yeah, I mean, different estate agents have different standards, shall we say. That's why I don't tend to do a lot of residential, because most of your high street estate agents who sell, you know, your average run-of-the-mill homes haven't got the budget.
0: Yeah.
1: So they will send someone in the office out with a phone or a point-and-shoot camera, and that will be suffice. But when you're talking about multi-million pound properties, you can't do that. You have to have them properly photographed. And generally, they're properly staged. And that's the difference. I did a shoot 2 weeks ago. There's a cottage right at the top of the hill at Romsley that's just going on Airbnb. And the owners, the interior design was immaculate, but it was perfectly staged. So we'd got little set pieces of coffee and cafetiere and croissants and champagne flutes and a bottle of wine by the hot tub in the garden.
0: Nice. So they can imagine their life.
1: Exactly, yeah. Exactly. So, but Airbnb shoots are slightly different, because you're selling a dream, you're not selling bricks and mortar.
0: Yeah.
1: That was more like a magazine, Country Life type shoot. And you change the style accordingly. But the other thing I do with the property is aerial stuff. So I got into drone photography about 3 or 4 years ago. I'd been asked lots of times, and I always used to subcontract it out. And in the words of Clarkson, you know, how hard can it be? And it turned out to be not as hard as I thought. Got licensed, got insured, got trained. And it's basically another camera on a very, very adjustable tripod. So you can get angles you wouldn't normally get.
0: Yeah.
1: And it's not just about going up as high as possible and getting that bird's eye view. I use it when I'm doing vehicles, and I'll literally be 3 foot above the cab of a tractor. But it's a view that you could never get otherwise. And it might show off part of that vehicle that's unique or has a great feature that people need to know, or it just makes it more interesting.
0: Do you do like inside with drones, like, and kind of float around a manufacturing plant?
1: I don't do personally. That's called FPV flying,
0: which is
1: more difficult and uses a different type of drone.
0: Okay.
1: But I do know two or three very, very good drone pilots who I've used. So they will fly around factories and go through little holes and gaps and all that sort of stuff. And it's like a video game. But again, it makes the content unputdownable. People don't scroll past that. They want to see.
0: Yeah.
1: They're hoping to see a crash, but they never do.
0: No. I'd hope that the crash was in the private file. And what about events? What events would you get involved in and take pictures of?
1: That, again, could be very varied. I do a lot of conferences. So I'll photograph the keynote speakers during the day and all the people milling about at break times and that sort of stuff. I'll do awards dinners. I'll do charity events, general PR opportunities if needs be. And I've just done a couple of country fairs for my agricultural client. I did the big one at Jeremy Clarkson's farm in June, which was called Cereals. And I did one, the Royal Welsh Show, a couple of weeks ago. And that's just capturing
0: people wandering around.
1: Yeah, it's capturing the atmosphere of the event.
0: Yeah.
1: There were people showing livestock and animals. There were people eating ice cream in the sunshine, stopping off at trade vendors and having chats, that sort of stuff. I was there to capture one particular client, so I spent a lot of time around their stall. And they actually unveiled a new app. So they had a small presentation and some speakers to photograph as well. But with event photography, that's a bit like wedding photography. You're just trying to capture what's happening on the day so that the client has got a library of images they can either use straight away to put on social to tell everyone what they've been up to, or they can use for the next event
0: to advertise
1: in their publicity material. So the sort of the charity stuff I've done, you know, I'll shoot it 1 year and then I'll see my images 11 months later when they're doing the posters and the promo for next year's event. But again, it's about trying to give value and trying to capture as much while you're there, so they've got as many images as possible to use. There's nothing worse than under delivering because the client wants as many different variations as possible. So I will always overshoot and over-deliver.
0: And so how are you costing that? Are you costing it as this is what I'm going to charge for an event rather than I'm only going to give you 200 photos?
1: People, for me, other photographers may be different, but people pay for my time. So I have a day rate, I have a half day rate, and for very small jobs, I have an hourly rate. And effectively, I'll then charge on top of that my editing time. So... if it's a very, very high-end product and they might only want two shots in a day, but it might take 4 hours to light it to take that one shot, and it might take 3 hours to retouch it. So you can't price per shot. Whereas an event, the last conference I did, I took 1,500 images and delivered 400 edited images. And that was about the same time frame. So effectively you're paying for me. Which and then obviously there might be, you know, other extras on top of that, travel and accommodation if it's if it's a long shoot away. But essentially, you can't price it, I don't think, per image.
0: So what do you like best? What do you like taking pictures of best?
1: That's a good question, actually. As a petrol head, I'm generally interested with the vehicles and the engineering side of stuff. So that sort of stuff I enjoy. Sadly, I've yet to do the Aston Martins, the Lamborghinis and the Ferraris. I tend to get the tractors, the trailers, the sprayers, the bin lorries. But my philosophy has always been, I will make it look as good as...
0: I
1: will shoot it as if it was an Aston Martin. Using, you know, the same techniques, the same lighting, the same cameras, the same editing... It's a different product, but to that client, it's as valuable to them as an Aston Martin. And to the person who's going to buy that product, I mean, these some of these machines are £400,000-£500,000. You know, they're not small purchases. You know, they are supercar money. They're just not supercars. They're big, massive pieces of machinery. So I try and make them look as good as possible, because you've still got to grab that person's attention.
0: They've still got to take some money out their wallet and pay for it.
1: But it still goes back to that 7 seconds of, you know, will it stop the scroll? Will they look at that and think that particular tractor looks better than
0: that other ones?
1: Yeah.
0: Right, let's go to Stereophonics. A song I've never heard of actually, but it's to do with photography. Local boy in the photograph. Let's see.

0: That was Selfies, a song again never heard of, but quite like that. It's Nina Nesbitt. So let's go into the dreaded AI. How has that affected your business?
1: There is a plus and minus. So there are two ways. AI nowadays is actually built into Photoshop and Lightroom, which was the two main sort of programs that I use day to day. So it's there to help. And sort of labour intensive tasks and retouching that might have taken hours 3 years ago could be done in a lot less now. I won't say how much because clients might be listening.
0: I was going to say, but is there an expectation then from the clients who are going, well, actually, can't use AI to edit, so you know your normal day, right? Shouldn't that be half a day because you're using AI? Are you getting people think like that?
1: Not yet,
0: okay.
1: Thankfully. There's a difference between editing and retouching. Editing effectively is making the picture look its best without altering anything. So it's contrast, colour, sharpness, vibrancy, brightness, black levels, light levels, that sort of stuff. So you're not actually changing anything in the photo. Retouching is when a client says, well, that machine shouldn't be there, can you take it out, or that tree needs to go, or
0: yeah,
1: whatever.
0: Yeah, like magic marker on your phone.
1: So the editing stuff, I think, should always be done by a human, because...
0: How can a machine know what?
1: Exactly.
0: Yeah.
1: The retouching stuff, there are tools that will help that to remove something. It will scan what's around the area you've asked to be removed. An AI will think, well, like on the phone, but it's a bit more sophisticated in Photoshop. You know, this is what would have been behind that, so we'll just fill it in with that. 85% of the time, it's okay. Sometimes it needs extra tinkering with manually. But AI as complete image generation is a different thing. So when people type into Claude or Gemini or ChatGPT, make me a picture of X, that's a different thing altogether. It's good and it's getting better on a daily basis. And it will impact on some of the stuff I do, I'm sure of it. I know people already who've made their own headshots. In my opinion, I think they're terrible, but they're out there using them on LinkedIn and they've done it. Because I think it's difficult to capture someone's essence and personality by uploading a selfie on your phone and asking it to create a studio quality portrait. So it's coming. Am I scared? Probably a little bit. I'd be silly if I wasn't. But ultimately, I've got to stay abreast of it. So I've got to read the blogs and find out what new version of X, Y, and Z has come out, to try it, to see how close it gets and whatever. And if I can find it useful as a tool for me, I'll use it. But going back to the original thing we spoke about if a client is going to use their iPhone and not see the value in what I do, it's that same client who's going to go to ChatGTP
0: and create themselves a flyer.
1: So.
0: But they are, I think, I was on Facebook the other day in a group, and someone had posted on there, quite funny actually, that they were sick to death of AI flyers because they all look absolutely identical. And then they'd shown, like, you know, a plumber and a, you know, various ones, and they did, other than colours maybe, all laid out the same. The kind of animation was very similar, and like you said before, you got your 7 seconds. Looking at all those, they look absolutely identical. Who's standing out there?
1: I think that goes back to lack of concept again.
0: Yeah.
1: And putting my graphic designer head back on. Anybody can produce those. You know, you can fine tune your prompt to get them slightly better than the other 90% out there, but it will still be in the same ballpark. Whereas if you had, you know, a clear concept, and either paid a designer to create it for you, or even if you had a clear concept before you went to AI, you'd get a better result. I'm no AI expert, and I'm sure you probably already had people on your show before, or will have people on who are good at AI. But I have learned that it's the quality of the prompt that makes the biggest difference.
0: Absolutely. Yeah.
1: So So if you're putting the same generic prompt that everyone else is, you're going to get the same generic.
0: Yeah,
1: I won't swear.
0: Yes,
1: out.
0: I mean, obviously, if someone wants some pictures of an event, you're not going to be able to do that using AI. You're always going to need people. And the same for, you know, unless, you know, there's something coming that we don't know. But the same with, you know, if you're taking pictures of tractors, again, there's a person that needs to be there to take those pictures and understand the concept, because AI can't do it all. So at the moment, they're helping you, the tools are, and fingers crossed, they're not going to mess too much with the work that you've got coming up. I think it is going to be more, I don't need you to design a flyer. I don't need you to take those headshots. We can do it ourselves. That's probably where you're going to be affected. I think the rest, you're still going to be very much needed.
1: I agree to a certain extent. And yeah, I'm not sure how to word this, not higher quality clients, but clients who value
0: their
1: brand higher. I think we'll always want, you know, a designer to design their stuff and a photographer to photograph their people. Like I say, it's the people who perhaps haven't got the budget and think, well, it's a shortcut.
0: I'll do it myself.
1: It is a shortcut because ultimately the result isn't the same. But you can't stop that whenever technology.
0: There were probably going to be people who were always going to do it themselves anyway. They can just do it a little bit better themselves now than they did before.
1: Yes. Yeah. But I think as a population, especially a business population, we're getting more attuned, like you say, to seeing it and spotting it and disregarding it to some degree.
0: Yeah.
1: You know, all those flyers look exactly the same. People just scroll past them because they've seen it before. There's nothing new to stop them because it's a lack of concept to begin with.
0: Well, it's like when you're scrolling on LinkedIn, isn't it? Like, if you see one of those, I don't even bother reading them, but if you see, like, a video or a picture that's more personable, then you're going to stop and have a look.
1: Yeah, no, I think they're coming. The machines are coming.
0: I should have had a Terminator song ready, shouldn't I? let's go to Focus, Ariana Grande. So, Bill, if anyone wants to get in touch with you, how can they do so?
1: The easiest way is probably through LinkedIn. Bill Bishop on LinkedIn. Come and connect, see what I'm doing. You can call me on 07866-230147 or drop me an email on billbishop@arcanumdesign.net.
0: Lovely. So if you want anything from Bill in the way of photos or graphic design, you know where to find him. Thank you very much for coming on the show. It's been a pleasure. And we are just in time for the 4 o'clock news.
2: Live from the Black Country, online, on your mobile. From the Sky News Centre at 4, the government has issued a temporary ban on the sale of disposable barbecues due to the heatwave conditions. It's warning the single-use grills are unsafe in the current climate and could trigger wildfires. Around 300 residents in the West Midlands have been told it's not safe to return home after fires spread in Stourbridge. Lawrence Green is one of those forced to leave.
3: I couldn't go to my address and was told to go, first of all, to go to the town hall. And from there, we were sent here by minibus to spend the night. So really, I don't know how badly my house is affected or if it has been affected.
2: Less than 24 hours after a train derailed in East Sussex, a second passenger service has come off the tracks near Wickford in Essex. The British Transport Police has confirmed rear carriages of the Greater Anglia service are affected, but it says there are no current reported injuries. Two men have been charged with attempting to murder the father of murdered schoolgirl Sara Sharif in prison. Stephen Sansom and Adam Watson are accused of trying to kill Irfan Sharif on New Year's Day last year. A mum's been sentenced to 6 years in prison for killing her three-month-old daughter with the heat from a hairdryer. Courtney Gartshaw from Aberdeenshire had been drinking while she was in charge of Dahlia Rose in 2023. The parliamentary watchdogs resumed its investigation into Nigel Farage following his victory in the Clacton by-election. The Reform UK leader triggered the contest after stepping down as an MP over scrutiny about his financial donations. Deputy Reform leader Richard Tice says the outcome speaks for itself.
4: It's a remarkable commitment of confidence, of faith in Nigel, and we're delighted. We're going to push forward. We'll be announcing more policies over the coming weeks in the run-up to our conference at the beginning of September and onwards and upwards.
2: And organisers of the Eurovision Song Contest say they're looking into changes to the rules in 2027. It's to discourage voting campaigns to influence the results. That's the latest. I'm Stevie Schillinglaw.

0: Here we are on Fish and Tickle on Black Country Extra, and our master fisherman is here. Hello, Vic.
1: Hey up, mate.
0: He's been poorly, so that's why he ain't been on.
1: Oh, yeah.
0: But same as loads of folks have been poorly this year. So, first of all, I've got some questions. Well, I think I have, but they've just gone off the screen to ask you about fly fishing. But how has the weather affected fishing? Because I haven't seen anybody on the cut for about 6 weeks now.
1: I think it affects the fishermen more than the fish.
0: Yeah.
1: Well, you don't want to be out in 30-degree heat, do you?
0: Well, no, not really.
1: You really don't.
0: But do the fish just go and take a rest somewhere? Or?
1: No, they get a little bit torpid sometimes if the oxygen levels drop, which can be because of the temperatures, you know. Not quite so important with coarse fish. Carp seem to quite like it. They'll come up and they'll feed off the surface, you know.
0: Mm.
1: But in fly fishing terms, trout don't like the temperature. You know, and some of the still waters have been like way, way up in temperature and they've been having fish kill, you know.
0: Yeah.
1: Anything above 22.5 degrees, they can't tolerate.
0: Blimey. So they'd lose a lot of stock then, the folks that are...
1: Yeah, and I think, you know, I mean, one fishery that I've used for years and years and years called Delbury Hall, they've actually closed it now.
0: Really?
1: Mm.
0: Blimey.
1: They've closed it.
0: So it affects them that much then, really?
1: Massive algae problems. They went through a stage where you could rock up, put your name in the book, but if you didn't catch a fish, you didn't pay.
0: Oh, right.
1: Yeah, but they've actually closed it to fishing now.
0: I've noticed down here, you can come in there in the morning and it's clear, and you go down the bottom of a dinner time, it's just completely green over.
1: Yeah.
0: It develops that quick, doesn't it?
1: Yeah, yeah. There's a lot of chickweed on the canal at the moment.
0: Yeah, yeah. It's just terrible, really. Yeah. I know what I was going to ask you. I was thinking of some questions myself. So what's the biggest fish you've ever caught?
1: Mm-hmm.
0: Where? And did you have to do anything special to catch it? This would be fresh water, not out in the sea.
1: I get that, yeah.
0: Yeah.
1: Biggest fish poundage-wise I've ever caught was a pike. And that was out of Beverley Weir. And I was playing a smaller fish, course fishing.
0: Yeah, yeah.
1: The Sunday Syndicate, with the place I worked at. And I was playing a smaller fish and the pike took it while I was playing it. Because the fish was obviously distressed, so the pike had it. And that was a female fish. Beautiful, beautiful markings on it and everything. 23 pounds.
0: 23 pounds?
1: Yeah. Biggest trout I've ever caught. Stockfish from Durnford Hall was about 18. Biggest wild trout I've caught was about 4.5. The size of the fish tends not to worry me these days.
0: Mm.
1: You know, you go through, you start your fishing life and all you want to do is catch a fish.
0: Yeah.
1: Don't matter what it is, you've got to catch fish.
0: Yeah, yeah.
1: And then the next stage is you want to catch lots of fish. And then when you've caught lots of fish and you got a bit bored with it, then you want to catch big fish.
0: Mm.
1: And then when you've caught these big, overfed, stocky slabs, you know,
0: yeah,
1: you start to think, well, okay, let's go for something a bit more difficult. And then it's those difficult fish, you know, those who are in an awkward position on the river or, you know, the water's not quite right and they're a bit fickle and you have to pull the odd trick out of the bag to tempt one or charm one out, you know.
0: So what would you do then? I mean, say you've caught your 20-odd pounder and all that, and you think, well, I know there's some fish over there and I know it's going to be difficult. So how would you coax them out, in a way? I mean, obviously, it's a bit of zen, isn't it, in a way?
1: It is.
0: It's you against nature.
1: It is. And that's what makes it so interesting.
0: Yeah, yeah.
1: And it also makes it very, very frustrating sometimes. Well, yeah, I mean, you know, I recall a thing. We were having a club day on the Welsh D, on the Midland AC water, just below the bridge at Hrwyl, off the A5. And there was a trout rising, dead regular, mid-open water, no difficulty in the cast or anything, but he was rising, and I could not tempt him. I practically chucked the fly box at him, I couldn't catch him. Frustrating as hell, but great fun.
0: Yeah. And did the other fishermen look on and go, oh, you're having a bad one there?
1: Well, I think, you know,
0: Does anybody come up and try to give you advice and you go, just go away, will you? It's me and the fish.
1: I did have a little incident, which was quite amusing, actually. I was on... where was I? I was on the East Lynn River in Devon, North Devon. It's about 3 miles upriver from Lynmouth, okay? And I've fished the river for years. I fished it with John Weaver, you know, like 30 years ago. He was the guy that did the article in the Trout Fisherman magazine about the river.
0: Mm.
1: And I took my dad down there and we fished it for years and years and years. And of course, Simon Gawsworth, who's the technical director for Rio Fly Lines, he was born down there, so he knows the river very well as well. And I'm good mates with Simon. But I was on the river one day, and I was sitting on a rock at the ford at Rockford, just watching the water. I'm a great watcher of water, because no time you spend observing when you're out fishing, whether it's fly, course, whatever, no time is wasted.
0: Mm.
1: It's always time well spent. You know, you always see something that you wouldn't have seen if you were just marching up the bank, you know. And this young lad... obviously a well-to-do young lad, very well-spoken, little bit silver-spoonish, but not excessively so. Said to me, can I offer you a little advice? And I said, yeah, certainly. And he said, don't fish in the quiet water. That's not where the fish are. I said, okay, well, thank you very much. Then, of course, we were in the Rockford, because we were staying at the Rockford on that night, and I was doing some fly tying.
0: Mm.
1: And I've got my card sort of varnished into the top of my fly tying box.
0: Mm.
1: And the lad came in with his dad, looked at me, looked at the box and said, oh, he said, I made a mistake earlier, didn't I?
0: Yeah.
1: I said, yeah, but don't worry about it. You won't be the first and you definitely won't be the last.
0: And do you get that often from trying to give it? I mean, most people... you'd fish with people who you know, so then you know each other, don't you?
1: Yeah, you do from time to time. Mm. You do from time to time. It's not like every time you're out. Every now and again you get some smarty that wants to offer you all sorts of advice, you know. Yeah.
0: And I suppose...
1: The game fairs are the best.
0: Yeah, yeah.
1: You know. Yeah, we did a little game fair. Although I'm a Sage Pro guide, we did this for Orvis and I left my Sage stuff at home.
0: Yeah.
1: Did it as a favour. And there was some guy there pontificating on. You know, it was me and a guy called Jim Williams. Both are AAP guy masters, you know, so we sort of know what we're talking about. And he didn't know who we were. You know, we were just standing there with Orvis hats on and, you know, having a chat. He said, I'm an instructor, you know. I said, oh, really? And he said, yeah. He said, I've been instructing a long time, he said. And then Jim said, oh, what association are you a member of? Oh, no, I don't need to be a member of an association. He said, I'm too good for that.
0: Yeah. Oh, so he's self-taught.
1: We just let him get on with it. Yeah, you know. Yeah. You know, there's the rope, mate. You keep taking it. You know.
0: I mean, and that must annoy, well, not annoy you. You just feel sad for him, don't you?
1: Because it doesn't annoy me at all. It makes me... I struggle sometimes to believe how stupid they can be.
0: Yeah. Because they must obviously know that they're talking to folks with a bit of knowledge.
1: Well, I don't think they did.
0: Or they're just oblivious to me. They've convinced themselves,
1: until,
0: you know.
1: Until the Orvis manager came up and said, which have you met Vic and Jim? So just having a chat. I said, this is Vic Knight, this is Jim Williams. They're both AAP guy masters and they're representing Orvis today.
0: Yeah, yeah, yeah.
1: To say that he wanted to find a hole to crawl into was like, you know.
0: I mean,
1: do that on purpose. You
0: no.
1: Know? You wouldn't humiliate anybody.
0: There was a bloke who used to contact the university over and over and over again. We're doing a massive, massive project and he was questioning what the professor who was running the project was doing. And she said, well, who are you? And he says, my name's so-and-so, so-and-so. Well, where are you? He says, well, I'm a linguistic expert. He was a bus driver from West Bromwich. So it was the same sort of thing.
1: Yeah.
0: And she was going, So where did you get your qualifications?
1: Suppose, given the ethnic diversity in West Bromwich, you would have to be a linguistics expert.
0: Well, yeah. Yeah, but so, she said, well, what qualifications you got? I don't need any qualifications, you know. And she said, oh, fair enough, you know, take your point.
1: Do you know what? The thing about qualifications, there are people out there, I mean, I've been a qualified instructor since 1992.
0: Yeah.
1: At the highest possible level on the planet.
0: Yeah. You know.
1: And that's not me bragging, it's just the way it is.
0: The fact, yeah. There it is, yeah.
1: And there are people out there who have no interest in becoming an instructor or a teacher or anything, who would wipe the eye of most of our association members.
0: Mm.
1: They are that knowledgeable.
0: Yeah.
1: Because they've done it all their life.
0: Yeah.
1: As have I.
0: Yeah. You know? And that's a lived experience.
1: It is, yeah.
0: Yeah.
1: It is. And most people command a certain amount of respect, you know.
0: Yeah, yeah.
1: But, yeah, you know, I mean, there's some numpties out there, Billy, that always want to have a snipe,
0: Yeah, I suppose you get it, in all ways. Yeah. And now you've got your best one. So what was your worst, what's been your worst experience out there on the rivers or the, you know, or the open lakes?
1: Chew Valley Lake with me dad about 30 years ago. I hooked a fish, and then I thought I'd hit the bottom. I thought he'd weeded me.
0: Mm.
1: But then it started to move off. I never saw the fish, and I had him on for an hour and 40 minutes.
0: Oh, my God.
1: Never saw the fish.
0: No.
1: I only just got the fly line up past the leader joint, and I got like an 18-foot leader on. Mm. And I got to the stage where I thought, right, I can't handle this anymore. I'll just lock the reel up. And if he wants to go, he'll have to pull the boat.
0: Mm.
1: And it pulled the boat across Roman Shallows down towards Denny Island on Chew. And then got off.
0: Really? So that was a bigger? That would might have been a bit bigger than
1: the
0: other.
1: I had a chat with John Horsey. John Horsey is the professional instructor on Chew Valley.
0: Yeah, yeah.
1: And I had a chat with John. I said, I don't think it was a pike, John, because they thrash around on the top. He said, no. He said it'd be a 20-plus brown trout.
0: Really?
1: Yeah.
0: They're amazingly strong, then, aren't they?
1: Yeah. Oh, huge, mate.
0: Amazingly strong.
1: Well, in New Zealand, of course, a guy called Mike Childs, who was manager of the England world team when they fished down in New Zealand, he went fishing onto the Tongariro River, South Island. And he was fishing with they make, like, little frog patterns out of deer hair.
0: Yeah.
1: And this was like a big He-Man thick wire, very, very strong sea hook he was fishing. And a wild brown trout came and took it. And it actually squashed the hook closed. Oh, why?
0: Blimey.
1: No, there's some monster fish about. There really is.
0: Is there anywhere where that disappointed you when you've got, you know, people had said, oh, you've got a gunfish there, you've got a gunfish, and you get again going, what's the crack about? And others that have surprised you, I suppose.
1: Yeah. Although we had a great day.
0: Mm.
1: Very, very good friend of mine, an association member, had his stag do on Deva Springs. Now, Deva Springs is down in Hampshire. It's chalk, it's crystal clear. Recognised as a big fish water, which means they stock monsters.
0: Mm.
1: And then a little bit of the Deva River that runs at the back. We had a fantastic day because it was Alan's stag do. But I was a little disappointed because you hook these big slabs of fish and they don't fight well.
0: Mm.
1: They come in like a pillowcase, you know, sometimes. And I was a little disappointed with that, but, you know, I was happy enough when me and my mate won the wager for most fish and heaviest fish.
0: So, yeah. I suppose that's a bit of an anticlimax if they don't put up a fight in it.
1: It is.
0: You just think, oh, flipping heck, what's the matter with you?
1: Very much so, yeah.
0: Yeah. And then have you been anywhere where you think, oh, blimey, I'll definitely be back here, sort of thing? Everywhere, he's going to say now.
1: Well, no, not actually. There was a little place. We were over in Ireland and we were on the west coast in County Galway at a place called, on the Doris Peninsula, Cornamona. Is it Cornamona? No. Doris Peninsula. I was staying with a guy called Roy Pearce, who was a bigwig in the Irish Tourist Board. And the Doris is on Loch Corrib. And I said to him, is there any way we can go? Like a sort of smaller water where, you know, we're not so reliant on the wind and stuff. Because it was an east wind blowing, it put everything down. He said, yeah. He said, Willie Barrett's Lake. I said, right.
0: I presume there's a story why it's called Willie Barrett's Lake.
1: Well, I don't know. I guess Willie Barrett was the guy that either owned the ground or owned the lake. So he said, right. He says, you go up the top. He said, you turn left out of the drive, up to the top, turn left, over Marne Bridge, turn left. I think I'm coming back on myself now. He said, and then you drive down the road. He said, and about 150 yards before you get to the junction. I'm thinking, well, how do you know when you're 150-odd before you get somewhere, you know. Mm. So anyway, so you turn left into an old railway station. So it's got a green gate. So then you drive up the Pete Crofters Road for 11 telegraph poles. Park your car on a slab of rock.
0: Yeah.
1: Walk 200 yards to your left again. Yeah. So we've gone left, and left.
0: Yeah.
1: So then there's the lake. And true enough.
0: Blimey.
1: 200 yards, oh, there's the lake. And it was one of them lakes, it was like a peat bog tarn. It wasn't very big, it was probably about 3 acres. But wild, not man-made or anything, it was just a lake. And the water was so peaty, it was almost black. Very, very dark brown. And there was nothing moving, nothing. Then the light started to go. And these big, they call them a great red sedge or a murrah sedge. And they're about this long, about an inch and a quarter long. They're a caddisfly. So they pupate, they come up to the water surface, and then they buzz across the surface, making a wake. And we saw this. And I said to my missus, I said, look, see that murrah. Like a toilet flushing, trout come up and had it.
0: Oh, yeah.
1: Oh, right, okay. So I found the biggest, horriblest sedge pattern I could find, put it on, twist it across, bump, there he is. And I thought it was a fish about 3 pound. It went like an absolute train. And it was only about a pound and a quarter.
0: Really?
1: Absolutely stunning. But very dark, almost black, because of the peat stain in the water.
0: Yeah.
1: I would definitely go back there.
0: Yeah. I mean, it must be their environment, isn't it, that makes them the way they are, in a way.
1: Yeah. No, of course, absolutely. Well, you go across to Ireland, you catch a trout at a Loch Mask. It's very pale and silver because it's a white marl bottom in the lake, absolutely crystal clear.
0: So what they feed would colour up the scales and stuff like that?
1: Yeah, well, they adopt the colour of their surroundings, eventually.
0: I'm fascinated. We better play a record. We ain't got much to talk about. We've gone nearly 20 minutes already. Shows how professional we are, because every record that we got has got a link to scales. Now, this one's a bit tentative.
1: They're going to be a bit bad, are they?
0: Yeah, because it's Joe Strummer and the Mescaleros, Forbidden City.

0: Joe Strummer and the Mescalados. There we are, and we've got more of them coming up. Right, I did think of a question, and one of it was, I saw this when I was trawling through. What is the number 11 rule?
1: Right. The rule.
0: Because I tried to read it. I hadn't got a clue what it was on about.
1: No. The rule of 11s. It's all about the diameter of your leader material based on the American X system. So where 11 comes in, 0X, it's on the packet when you buy it.
0: Yeah,
1: yeah. 0X would be 11 thousandths of an inch in diameter.
0: Oh, right. Yeah, yeah.
1: 1X would be 11 minus 1, 10 thou. And as the X number climbs, the diameter comes down. Yeah.
0: And what does the lesser diameter or
1: right,
0: 11,
1: okay.
0: does it do?
1: If you've got really fickle fish,
0: yeah.
1: Yeah, and they don't want to see anything too heavy, you'd go up in the X number and down in the diameter.
0: I will see.
1: So that it's less visible to the fish.
0: Yeah, yeah.
1: But it also brings us on to another rule called the rule of fours, which is about maximum diameter for a certain hook size. So say, for instance, you've got a size 16 hook. You divide that by 4. So 4 into 16 is 4.
0: Mm.
1: Yeah? So you'll be no heavier than 4X on a size 16 hook.
0: All right.
1: Yeah.
0: So do you have to carry 20, all this stuff with you then to adapt
1: material.
0: To?
1: Leader material you'll carry in various diameters from super, super gossamer thin up to something like butt material, if you like.
0: Mm.
1: But a lot of the leaders I use, in fact, nearly all the leaders I use exclusively are tapered leaders now. So the heavy butt end is already engineered into

0: the leader,
1: mm.
0: and then it tapers down through the 9 feet of length, if that's what you're linking, you know, 7.5, 9, 12, mm. whatever, to whatever it tells you on the packet, like 5X or 4X.
1: Mm.
0: Yeah. And then on that, you will add something called a tippet, which is a piece of finer monofilament that goes to your fly.
1: Mm. Yeah. So before you, I mean, say you've got, I don't know, say you've got a project to go and fish somewhere. Do you have to analyse all the information about where you go, and then accordingly then pack what you need, or do you just do it on the fly for want of a pun?
0: Do it on the fly.
1: Yeah. So you just get there and you just think, right, let's have a go.
0: I've always got leader material from like 0.11 millimetres. Which all millimetres now, you know, we don't use proper units anymore. 0.11 millimetres right up to like 0.25 millimetres. And I've probably got, you know, 5 or 6 spools in between.
1: Mm.
0: So I can make the choice on the day.
1: I was going to say, do you make flies when you're there?
0: No.
1: You know, just, no, you've well, always got to make. I was going to say, you've got all these flies and you go, oh, actually, I have tied flies
0: on the bank before, but only as a bit of a showpiece. You know, if I'm out with a group of people.
1: Oh, as a demonstration.
0: Right. So, right, okay, well, look, you know, they're obviously taking this particular fly. I haven't got one, so I'll spin one up. I've got a little hand vise that I can spin one up with, you know.
1: Mm.
0: but no, not habitually.
1: Mm.
0: No, I'll tie flies at the bench.
1: Why is it when you go on a search, most of the stuff is relative to America when you're looking for these questions?
0: You've got to understand how much fly fishing they've got in America.
1: Relative to what we do?
0: It is massive.
1: Really?
0: Oh, yeah. Massive.
1: And why is that just because of the size of the country or because of the rivers?
0: Well, it's the size of the country. It's the terrain. You know, you go up into Montana. Montana's a very famous sort of fly fishing, as is Oregon.
1: Mm.
0: You know, and in Canada you got all the salmon rivers, British Columbia. You know, you got salmon in the salt on the west coast of Vancouver Island, at Tofino and places. I've actually fished that. That's stunning. Mm. But it's just huge, fly fishing in America.
1: And I suppose, is it that, I mean, if you're a serious fly fisherman, is it the ambition that, well, we've got to go and fish the States at some point?
0: Not really.
1: Or does it set? Is there enough to keep you going here or Europe?
0: There's plenty to keep you going here.
1: Europe.
0: There's plenty to keep you going here. Yeah. Years and years ago, there was a group of us. We said, right, we're going to go fishing every Sunday.
1: Mm.
0: And every Sunday, we're going to find a different river that we haven't fished before.
1: That's here?
0: Yeah.
1: In the British Isles?
0: Yeah. And we never ran out. No.
1: No, man. And is there much difference when you get up, you know, into the Highlands and that in Scotland? Where,
0: yeah, it's
1: obviously
0: different.
1: That's
0: it's different. It demands granite. Slightly different techniques. It demands slightly different flies. And it demands a different approach as well, because up in those sort of high moorland rivers, and you get it on Dartmoor as well down in the south, it's not just the Highlands. You know, you get those sort of peaty moorland rivers that have got that sort of tea colour to them, even when they're clear.
1: Mm.
0: There's not a lot of waterborne invertebrate life in those streams. So they're opportunistic feeders. They rely quite heavily on terrestrial, that's landborne insects blown onto the surface.
1: Oh, right.
0: That's not to say there's no waterborne stuff. There is. But, you know, they're looking up because that's where they're going to find it most of the time.
1: I suppose that's because it's that many degrees colder up there than down
0: here.
1: Well,
0: it's cooler. It is a little cooler. And equally, it's more exposed. But like the Eastlin in North Devon, the one that flows into the sea at Lynmouth, well, it's two rivers. There's the Eastlin and the Westlin. They come together and then flow into the sea. But the Eastlin's the one that is most notable for fishing. That's a sunshine river.
1: Mm.
0: So you hear these guys say, oh, no, the sun's too bright for fishing today. Not on the East Lynn, it's a sunshine river. They love it.
1: Mm.
0: Absolutely love it. Sun comes up, fish will rise. Amazing.
1: Unbelievable, isn't it? They're all fish. So you think they'd all behave the same?
0: They are all fish, and you'd think they all behave the same, but they don't.
1: No, no.
0: You know, they really don't. And you'll see a lovely sort of leafy glade, you know, all the way over the river, where everything's in shadow and shade, and you think, well, looks fishy, that does. Doesn't produce.
1: Mm.
0: You get to a piece of open water with the sun on it, and it goes daft.
1: Yeah.
0: You can't. You know,
1: and I suppose it's like, I mean, nature's wonderful, isn't it? Because you,
0: oh, fantastic.
1: Over a period of time, you get a whole, like the polar bears now, they're coming further south. And
0: of course
1: they are. Yeah, they just learn to adapt, don't they? So if the conditions change, they have to think.
0: A classic example is the urban fox, isn't it?
1: Yeah, yeah.
0: You know.
1: Yeah, it's fascinating. And how about Europe? Is there a favourite European country for fishing, or a favourite place in Europe? Or do you not venture?
0: Slovenia.
1: And why is that then?
0: It's just stunning.
1: Oh, in terms of the overall appearance of it?
0: Well, no, the rivers are fantastic.
1: Yeah.
0: It's the home of a guy called Marian Fratnik, who invented a fly called the F fly, or F for Fratnik. Yeah. And they're stunning. The Kenton's the same. Sorry, Carinthia.
1: Hmm.
0: That's a stunning country for good rivers as well.
1: I suppose when you've done all the fishing that you've done, there ain't anywhere that really would really like wow you now, because you've done them all.
0: Oh, I think there is.
1: There is.
0: Yeah, I think there is. I'd dearly love to fish some of those little spring creeks in Montana and other states in America.
1: Mm.
0: They're probably only as wide as this room, but they hold some magnificent trout.
1: Mm.
0: Yeah, definitely. And I'd also like to fish the Henry's Fork as well. Never fished it, but I'd love to.
1: It's fantastic. I just find it fascinating. There's that much out there, isn't there? And you can't
0: comprehend
1: how
0: much there is. You really can't. Mm. And I mean, in Europe, you asked the Europe question. Charles Ritz, the founder of the Ritz Hotel. He was a great fly fisherman. In fact, he's written a book called A Fly Fisher's Life. And anybody that's interested in anything to do with fly fishing history must read it. You know, he came up with a rod design, split cane rod design, called the parabolic. And that was because of the shape it formed when you were casting it. And he fished so much with these heavy cane rods that his thumb became deformed.
1: Really?
0: Because of it, yeah, he got this knuckle here.
1: Yeah.
0: It was like really oversized and swollen because of he'd been fishing so much with heavy rods.
1: Oh, mate.
0: But he fished a river called the Rizzle, or the Risley, in the north of France, that he loved. But there's others as well. You go down south towards the Swiss-German border to Pontarlier and the River Louis and stuff there. It's fantastic.
1: Mm.
0: Yeah.
1: And I suppose going into, you know, New Zealand and places like that, which is a similar
0: sort of... New Zealand is a lovely, lovely place and it's got some fantastic fishing. Word on the street is that it's had its day.
1: Yeah.
0: But I've never fished it. I've got a friend who's fished it many times, a guy called Colin Russ, and I fished the Mayfly on the Lathgill with Colin, and he said that he has fished it, but it's not as good now as it was.
1: As it used to be, yeah. What a shame.
0: Yeah.
1: So we'll have another scaly tune. This is, I found this, actually, the Tornadoes. Now, was, what was his name with the blonde hair? It was part of the Tornadoes, a guitarist. Oh, flipping heck. Can't remember him. Jet Harris, was he? I'm sure he was part of the tournament. Any road. It says it's a theme from the Scales of Justice. So it's a bit of twangy guitar, this, which is a bit different to Joe Strummer. But let's have a listen.

0: Welcome back to Fish and Tickle. That was Scale the Summit and Atlas Novus. Never heard of them, but it's quite a good track. Right, these are like random questions. Fly fishing frequently asked questions. This would probably be one who might be taking a lesson off you. If I book a fly fishing lesson with you, how many other people will you be teaching on that day?
1: None.
0: One. Just you. I don't know who this is. The fly fishing. It's a place called the Fly Fishing Instructor. Fly fishing frequently asked questions. Am I guaranteed to catch a fish?
1: No.
0: No. So what would you say? Would you tell them that before they start? You know, before you started your lesson, would you tell them? Well, I ain't going to say you're going to.
1: Type of lesson.
0: Yeah.
1: Depends whether they want casting and fishing skills. Or whether they want fishing.
0: Yeah.
1: If they want fishing, then there has to be a few words said about expectation management.
0: Yeah.
1: Because you can't guarantee anything, can you?
0: No, I suppose not, yeah. Yeah. That's one about cost. How do I book a day? These are useless questions. What about cancellations? We'll come out of that. Let me just find another one. Good questions about fishing. See if they are. Here you are. Do I need a fishing licence? Is it covered by under your charter?
1: Whatever. Yes, you do.
0: Yeah.
1: No, it's not.
0: And the next one is, what gear should I bring for my first lesson?
1: Well, you don't actually need to bring anything because I've got everything.
0: There you are. Oh, here's an interesting one that I wouldn't know. Can fish see colours?
1: Very good question.
0: There you are.
1: I would say probably yes, but I say it reservedly.
0: Yeah.
1: Because there's one colour that tends to switch them on, and that's a colour called neon magenta. You go and fish some of the big reservoirs, and you're fishing with a nymph or something, those that have got a little neon magenta collar or neon magenta butt or tail tend to do very well. So, you know, and I've got no scientific evidence to back that up, other than the fact that I've caught loads of fish on flies with neon magenta in them.
0: Yeah. This bloke says, yes, most fish can see colour using special cone cells in their eyes, much like humans. However, it depends on many other factors.
1: It does.
0: So there you are.
1: You see the colour thing. If somebody said to you, what are the three attributes of a fly that are important in the choice of that fly to fish with? Right. Number one is size. Look what's coming off. Mm. Oh, yeah, I've got something about that big. The next one is shape. And number three is colour.
0: Mm.
1: Because certainly if you're fishing a dry fly that is on the surface of the water, all the fish sees is a black silhouette.
0: Yeah.
1: I mean, you can hold a piece of white paper up to the sun and it'll appear black.
0: Yeah, yeah.
1: Yeah, so the colour, I won't say it isn't important, but it's not as important.
0: As important as some
1: as
0: of the others.
1: The shape and the size.
0: Yeah, yeah. What smells do fish hate?
1: I've absolutely no idea.
0: No. Fish are sensitive to smells in the water and tend to be driven away by, obviously, chemical odours. Human oils.
1: Pollution,
0: yeah,
1: I would say,
0: is the worst.
1: Blanket statement.
0: Yeah.
1: You know.
0: It's the worst thing that can happen. this is bizarre. Can fish hear you talking?
1: Right. Fish are sensitive to vibration. They have a line that runs down the centre of their body on both sides called the lateral line.
0: Oh, well.
1: And it's a sensory organ, basically. And particularly on still waters, if you're fishing for carp and stuff, and the carp are near the bank, you don't really want to be stomping about because they can feel the vibration.
0: Mm-hmm.
1: Now, on the river, it's less prevalent because you've got moving water, which creates noise, if you like. But equally, any sensible fisherman wouldn't go stomping up and down the bank, you know, jumping up and down to see how the fish behave, because they're gonna fly off, aren't they?
0: Mm.
1: You know.
0: Yeah,
1: and
0: yeah.
1: If you're wading, you then become part of the fish's environment. But you have to wade quietly. You wade trying not to disturb the surface of the water.
0: Mm.
1: You wade trying not to stir up the bottom. You know, you wade quietly.
0: Yeah, because I suppose, really, they're obviously going to be a bit like a deer and whatever it is, a leopard trying to get them. As soon as they prick that there's something not quite right, they're off, aren't they?
1: Well, shadow is the one thing.
0: And shadow. Yeah,
1: If you're standing on the bank and the sun's behind you, put a shadow across the fish.
0: Yeah.
1: Boom, you'll see them go.
0: They'll see them go.
1: Yeah.
0: Does WD-40 attract fish? Yes. These are bizarre.
1: WD-40 is actually fish oil.
0: Oh, right.
1: That's what it's made from.
0: Yeah, yeah.
1: You know, I've never tried it. I know some people that have, with some success. Draw what you want from that.
0: Yeah, yeah. It says it does contain fish oil. The belief that it works is an old fishing myth. Do fish know it's bait?
1: Well, they see it as food.
0: Yeah.
1: They see it as food. And I think you have to come back as to how you use the bait. Yeah. Now, certainly in coarse fishing, we wouldn't bait fish for trout, you know. I mean, it's just not done.
0: Mm. Yeah, yeah.
1: If you're going to bait a swim, what you're actually doing is getting the fish used to there being food in that swim. Yeah. So that when you rock up with your fishing gear and present your bait in the area that you've been baiting up, you expect the fish to be coming looking for it.
0: Yeah, yeah, yeah.
1: But they see it as food.
0: Yeah.
1: Otherwise, they wouldn't eat it, would they?
0: No, well, that's obvious, isn't it?
1: You know.
0: We've got about a minute, so what does the rest of the summer... Have you got fishing plans, or...?
1: Well, we're coming up to a difficult time of year, really, for fly fishing. Coarse fishing's still pretty good, I understand.
0: Yeah.
1: Fly fishing, we're coming up to those sort of dead dog days, we call them.
0: Yeah, yeah.
1: You know, very little wind, muggy, you know, not much gear.
0: Uncomfortable for the fish and the fishermen.
1: Correct.
0: Yeah, yeah.
1: But then, you know, with September coming, you know, and the autumn coming, we've got the grayling start to become more active.
0: Yeah.
1: So that's always a nice time of year.
0: Yeah.
1: Start to fish for the grayling October, November time. You know, you can fish some really nice rivers for the grayling as well at not too much cost.
0: Yeah, yeah.
1: Like, you know, the River Test down at, say, Wirwell, they'll probably cost you £225 a day to fish it for trout. I mean, you can fish it for £75 a day for the grayling.
0: Not bad. Well, when you come in next time, you're probably getting ready to go out there and get the grayling, aren't you?
1: Well, yeah, I think you're probably right, yeah.
0: And to go out with, it's always brilliant. I always learn stuff here. Sometimes if a fishing thing comes up on Mastermind, I go, I should know this. Vic's talked about this, I should know this. Anyway, we're going to go out with a bloke called Harvey Scales. I think he's sort of soul, come R&B bloke. And it's called Spend the Night Forever. And we'll be back in September.

But listen, what I'm telling you is a real thing. I'm not trying to come on with some line like, don't I know you from somewhere, or didn't I see you last night, or whatever the case may be.

0: I won't up and run. I won't just take a shower and run and the morning comes, baby. I wanna spend the night forever.
1: Live from the Black Country, online, on your mobile. From the Sky News Centre at 5. Sales of disposable barbecues have been banned across England, Scotland and Wales as wildfires burn. A blaze which has spread to homes in Stourbridge in the West Midlands on the hottest day of the year has destroyed 19 properties. Six people were hurt. Andy Burnham's appointed a fire minister, Baroness Blake of Leeds, and the PM says the scenes are unprecedented.
2: I've never seen anything like it. A whole house gutted, smouldering. Please, everybody, take the greatest of care. In fact, don't light anything in an outdoor space right now. Britain is a tinderbox.
1: A second train has derailed in 24 hours. No one's been reported injured on the Greater Anglia service, which came off the tracks near Wickford in Essex. Two people are still in hospital after yesterday's crash close to Lewes Station in East Sussex. A woman whose dad killed her mum and refuses to reveal where her body is says there is no peace for their family. The High Court's quashed a parole board decision to free 66-year-old Glyn Rozelle for the murder of his estranged wife Linda in Swindon in 2002. Their daughter Catherine, who was a teenager at the time, lives in hope her remains will be found.
3: It is an act of cruelty. It's also a continuation of the coercive control that he held over my mother while she was alive. And I really, really hope that he starts to understand what that feels like.
1: A man in the US has pleaded guilty in a federal case over the killing of a healthcare CEO in New York in 2024. Luigi Mangione told a court he shot United Healthcare boss Brian Thompson as he left a hotel. He'd be sentenced in December. A parliamentary investigation into financial donations made to Nigel Farage has resumed. It's after the Reform leader won the Clacton by-election, beating Count Binface into second place. And Eurovision organisers are considering moving to online audience voting only. It's reportedly to discourage political campaigns where viewers vote multiple times for one contestant to influence the results. That's the latest.

0: Right, here we are. I'm Keith Horsfall, here with our esteemed Mayor, Councillor Pete Lowe. Hey, it's our second get-together, Pete.
1: I know. I'm starting to see more of you than I am of the Mayor of Estimate.
0: Hey, no, you'll see more of Billy.
1: Yeah, certainly more of Billy, yeah. Yeah. Anyway, I've always been drawn to the attractive
0: And I'm going to hold this, so we'll see for at least 3 weeks. So we're having our this is the second of our regular get-togethers, and finding out what you've been doing, and also we're inviting our friends, our mayoral good causes.
1: Absolutely.
0: So we'll come to those in a little while. But what I'd like to know is we saw each other about a month, 6 weeks ago. You were in the midst of jury service at that point. Have you finished sending people with their black caps? And
1: absolutely. Well, the 2 weeks ended up being 7 weeks. Yeah. And I finished... I was actually Mayor of Dudley whilst I was still sitting on the jury.
0: You were.
1: That's out of the way now, never to be repeated.
0: You didn't send them down with a hangman's noose.
1: I couldn't possibly comment on
0: that. I know you're not allowed to, are you? So I will skirt over that. So now you are free to do good things. Well, you always do good things, Pete. So what have you been doing since you've been released from... I guess that Adam is, breathe a sigh of relief and not be quite so busy.
1: Well, it's been incredible. I mean, I think it's probably the first full month, just entering the second month now. And I think it's fair to say we've brought a new look to the office of Mayor. And I'm shattered. We work in 7 days a week. Well, work, if you can call it work, it's a privilege. It's not work at all. But we're going out every single day. We're spreading that message as we put forward, of singing that song of the unsung heroes. We're doing everything that we can. There's going to be some really exciting announcements to be made in the coming weeks. But I just want to draw attention, as well as obviously the Black Country Festival, which we've been doing throughout the month, supported ably by good old Black Country Radio. We've had this year the most successful Pride events that we have ever had in Dudley. I mean, I attended the one very proudly alongside Adam and Ben as the first openly gay deputy mayor and consort. And there were thousands of people there. Thousands of people have come out. And that message of unity, that message of solidarity, and that message of bringing people together in such uncertain terms was a personal privilege. And then we went down, had
0: caterers. I caught you at the end of it.
1: Absolutely.
0: All day.
1: 500 quid we raised for the mayor's charities on the evening down at Katie Fitzgerald's as well.
0: Which is good.
1: And they stopped me drinking before I started on the tequila.
0: I just caught you at the end. I think there's probably wheeled you out about the right time.
1: I had to make my apologies and reconvene our meeting for a
0: following
1: day. We did,
0: but that was a fine evening down at the Duke.
1: You can't beat the Duke.
0: It was fine. It was good. So what else have you been doing other than the Pride? Who else have you been visiting? I've seen various things on Facebook.
1: Well, we've done the Dementia Gateway. The Dementia Gateway had its own Pride event as well. The Crystal Gateway down Brettle Lane. Absolutely incredible day. And then on top of that, we've been doing all the Black Country Festival activities across the borough. I think we're already getting close to 70 events that we have attended. So we're working on about two a day. And in addition to my full-time job and addition to the councillor duties, I think we're doing quite well. I would have expected to have lost a little bit of weight by now, but unfortunately it's picking up a chicken tikka.
0: But the trouble is you have to have a beer at every gig, don't you?
1: Yeah, and it's a takeaway on the way home. I think that's what's really...
0: And not only that, you got to sample the mayor's beer from the Green Duck.
1: Oh, the mayor's beer? So we've got the mayor's Boston beer, courtesy of the Green Duck. That's going to be available in all the borough halls. The Red Lion has already agreed to take it, as well as obviously Katie Fitzgerald's. Available in can and on cask. Every one of my friends already know what they're getting as a Christmas present, which will be a very nice selection of three cans in a very nice presentation box. And it's Boston. We've got them for... There's a boxing event coming up at the end of the month on the 21st of July, which we hope...
0: August.
1: 21st of August, which we hope will raise over £10,000.
0: Now, are you going to be? Are you going for Shaz or going for Pat, or are you entirely neutral?
1: Well, I'm politically neutral, aren't I? It's one of those where I hope both of them hit the canvas at the same time.
0: Yes, if you've not already, going to get your early bird tickets now. Get them through Dudley Box Office through Borough Hall.
1: Exactly. Speak to Zoe in Dudley Borough Halls. They're going extremely well. I mean, I've paid for my ticket because obviously as the mayor they did offer conciliatory tickets for me to go along, but every penny is going to the mayor's charities. So I want to be treated exactly the same way as everybody else. So it's cost me a significant amount of money to get there, but it's absolute total value. Every single penny will go.
0: Well, Black Country Radio, we're pleased to hear, is taking a table.
1: Good stuff. Well, I shall see you there.
0: I'll be on holiday. But Dave and I were speaking just today about it, and we decided we're going to, in support of you and obviously the mayor's charities, we're taking a table. But I will be in Calais at that point. But I will raise a glass or two of the old vin rouge and support both Shaz and Pat. It's in the canvas at the same time. So good. So well, we'll come back. What you're going to be doing in September? But I think it's about time for a bit of Queen. Not Queen just yet. What
2: we? No, all... no. We stop it. We're starting with the Chapel Row. You won't know Chapel Row is Keith anyway.
0: But, no, I won't.
2: But everybody else does, don't they?
0: All right.
2: So this is probably one of the most played records on Black Country Extra when the kids come in. Chapel Row and Pink Pony Club.

0: This is Black Country Extra.
1: Right, here we are. Well, Pete's idea, or rather our idea, in conjunction with, I'm Keith Horsball, by the way, here on Black Country Extra, and we're going to be on the radio. On the radio, we're also going to be on the Black Country radio, aren't we, Pete? Eddie, Billy. God, blimey, it's been a long month.
2: Yeah, we'll get him in after the summer. Each charity.
1: So what we're doing is working through our Pete's charities, and we've got the Watts Centre with our friends. So you'd like to introduce yourselves first. Our young man on our left.
3: Right. Okay. I'm Adam, and I'm a volunteer at the Watts Centre in Stourbridge, and also a student at the University of Worcester.
4: My name's Olivia. I am a counsellor at the Watts Centre. I work on a project called Fusion, which I'll get into in a little bit.
5: My name's Louise. I'm counselling manager at the Watts Centre, and I work across Dudley and Stourbridge sites.
1: OK, so I don't know who's going to go first. Perhaps you, Louise, if you're the site of manager of all these wonderful young people on my left. Tell us what the Watts Centre is and kind of the reason why Pete has chosen it as one of his charities for the year.
5: So the Watts Centre is an absolutely fantastic charity. We celebrated 40 years last year, and we had a really lovely event at Himley. We essentially are a young people's counselling and advice service. We work with children aged 5 years upwards. And we have various projects within the Watts Centre that we have some wonderful project leaders managing within the charity as well. We do various other things. We have advice workers, we work with sexual health, we work with HIV positive people, we work with the LGBTQ community. So we've got a really skilled team, and everyone manages their skill set within that. It's a privilege to work there. I've been there 20 years myself.
1: So is it a drop-in centre, or is it a project-based centre?
5: We would always look after people who drop in, obviously, at both of our sites for whatever their needs may be. For the counselling in particular, it's normally through referral basis. So we have some referrals through NHS. We take private referrals through our website, and we also have referrals that come into the various projects within the organisation. But a drop-in or a phone call, we're always there to help with whatever it may be.
1: So I see the one I know is next to the Duke William, isn't it?
5: Down, correct, yeah, that's down, the Stourbridge
1: that's
5: one.
1: That's the Stourbridge one. Where's the other one then?
5: So in Dudley, we're on Priory Street, so not too far away from the Town Hall. We're in our own standalone cream building there, and we're very busy at both sites.
1: 40 years, that's a long time.
5: It's incredible, isn't it? Yeah. Really, really proud to work there. Our CEO, Julie Duffy, has been there 38 years as well. So she's been there for the duration. She's incredible.
1: So how did it start all those 40 years ago? What was this kind of spark the rationale or what made it start?
5: Well, Julie was there pretty much from the beginning, and she's a massive advocate for looking after young people. It started very small, and it was essentially an advice centre in the beginning, and it's just grown. I think predominantly it's counselling now, but there's lots of other help within that. It's just got bigger and bigger as the years have gone on.
1: So was it? Has it always been, or is it still just the LGBTQ group, or is it any young people?
5: No, it's any young people. We have specific projects for LGBTQ community, also for ethnically diverse communities, and the advice and sexual health as well. But the counselling is for any young person who needs some support. Anyone who's in need really can access the services through the Watts Centre.
1: How did you get involved?
4: So I first came across the Watts Centre when I was doing my placement for my counselling hours, actually. So that was in 2024.
1: So that were you at uni at the time?
4: Yeah, I was at university. Doing
1: Where was that?
4: University of Wolverhampton.
1: Okay.
4: So I was doing my counselling course, and I came across it while I was looking for my placement hours. Reached out, had an incredible interview where they put all of my anxieties at ease, started a new counselling course, being in uni doing my master's. As you can imagine, it was a lot at the time, but the team was so friendly and it was just amazing. And then I started my placement hours and I honestly couldn't have asked for better support from them. And I loved it so much that I was just saying, I'm staying here. So after I finished my placement hours, I stopped on, did some work for them. And then it was July last year that Project Fusion, which I'm working on currently, started, and I applied and have been very, very fortunate to work with the team on the project for the last year.
1: So, two questions really. What drew you into counselling and in this area?
4: So, I had my own experience as a teenager with counselling, where I had a really, really, really big life event that happened during my teenage years, and I needed some support as well. And counselling wasn't something that I was aware of, being 16. I just wasn't aware of it at that time. And through different means, I came across a counsellor. It was a very, very lovely school counsellor who identified that I needed a bit further support and such. I went through to CAMHS and had counselling with them as well. And it was through that process, really, where I came out and I was like, I would like to provide this safe space for someone. This has been changing. There was good, there was negative. I had different counsellors which gelled better for me, and it was just, it was a process that I think was so life-changing and important for me to access and go through that I really wanted to make sure that I was providing that back into the community and for the younger generations that followed me. And so from the age of 15, 16, my mind was set. I dedicated all of my studies, my A-levels, my GCSEs, my undergraduate, my master's, to ensure that I could go down this route and really make sure that I was providing those counselling spaces that were unique and tailored to those young people that needed support, and came across the Watts Centre along the way, which really, I think their aims and goals really aligned with what I felt. And it was such a lovely nurturing place as a professional, and then for the young people that do access the service as well.
1: Tell us a little about the Fusion project that you mentioned earlier.
4: So the Fusion project, it started last July, so it's officially been 1 year of a 3-year project. We're funded by the National Lottery, who once again have been amazing in supporting the project and the Watt Centre. So Fusion sort of aims our support at people from the LGBTQ plus community who are between the ages of 13 and 18. And then we also have the other side of the project, which is directed to people from ethnically diverse backgrounds between the ages of 13 to 18. So through Fusion, we offer free one-to-one counselling, which is accessible through self-referral on our website. I want to say at the minute our wait time is about 3 to 4 weeks, and that is usually, well, with the 6 weeks holiday at the minute, everyone's going on holiday, so it's usually they've got a vacation which they're looking forward to, and just to make sure that it fits in our diaries as well. So we offer the counselling, we do weekly groups, so we have an LGBTQ plus group in Stourbridge on a Monday from 6 p.m. to 7 p.m.
1: Is that actually at the centre?
4: Yep, so actually at the centre. And then we have one at our Dudley Centre as well on Tuesdays from 5 p.m. to 6 p.m. And then on Wednesdays we have a young Asian women's group as well from 5 p.m. to 6 p.m. Which is run by my lovely co-worker, and I help facilitate as well. In there we always have snacks available, which the young people love, and are always requesting Kinder chocolate bars, which I didn't know how expensive they were until I started buying them. We do activities, we just have general chit-chat. It is really, really youth-led of what they want to do, we make happen.
1: So it's bottom-up very much?
4: Yeah, yeah, we make happen. I just don't look at my credit card statements anymore. And then we do family support as well, so that's accessible to anyone. So sort of we'll talk to families, parents, caregivers, anyone really, if they're wanting to look for how to support their young people, how to go about it. Maybe if they've got questions about the CAMHS referral pathways, we might be able to answer some questions or direct them on how to contact. Or if they're looking for different pathways of support, we can always help with that. Or how to support people who are maybe identifying as a different gender identity or sexual orientation. So through the family support, it's a very fluid term. We tailor it to however that family needs that support. And then we do also offer sort of professional support. So we've been sort of offering training with GPs, nurses, paediatric staff on what LGBTQ plus is, raising awareness, how to watch our language as well to make sure any we are using open and comfortable language.
1: Yeah, it's very important, isn't it, language?
4: It is.
1: I did a project, 20-odd years ago now, and we worked with disengaged young people, 15 to 18.
4: Yeah.
1: And

0: And be aware that we might not know everything, but we can be open and use gentle language where we can explore and really see where that young person at and what their definition of those terms are as well. Because especially through counselling, I constantly learn from my clients and the young people, and my definition of things like happiness and sadness is completely different from someone else. And I think it's so important that we are really sort of touching on that and making sure that that space and what we are providing is unique and tailored to that person, because we are all unique.
1: That's brilliant. I think we'll have a break there, Billy.
2: We will, and we'll have a band that's, I suppose, they're coming up really, and they're doing all right through the time. It's Here Come the Sun by a band called The Beatles.

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1: That, of course, was the Beatles, the finest band of all time.
2: Everybody's gone quiet. I wouldn't say that to Paul Esson.
1: Well, Paul Esson's not here.
2: No, he's not here now.
1: The final of our trio is Adam. Hi, yeah, Adam.
2: Welcome.
1: Welcome to Black Country Radio, Black Country Extra. Good to have you here. Yeah. You've used the Watt Centre.
3: Yeah, yeah.
1: Would you like to, you know, tell us a bit of your experience of the Watt Centre? Louise runs it.
3: Yeah.
1: We've heard how you actually, as it were, have taken advantage of it and then now drive projects within it.
4: Yeah, yeah. Engaged with it, used it with my professional development, loved it so much that I just stood my ground and said, I'm never leaving.
1: Well, there you go. And now Adam is going to tell a kind of different story. So
3: yeah,
1: different fire away, my friend.
3: Yeah, so really I started off at the

0: Centre as an attendee of the LGBTQ plus groups that they have there when I was nearly 16, so 5 years ago now. And I had counselling as well with Louise, who's here with us as well. And I just really wanted to kind of spread the word about what support there is out there for people who are struggling. Like, I went through coming out as transgender, because really, as a transgender person at the moment, there isn't a lot of known support, and going to the GP, not really knowing what to do, and then finding out about the Watt Centre when my parents and me didn't really know where to go. It was a lifesaver, really, because I feel like I walked into the Watt Centre, and after years of not really knowing anyone else in the community, I'd found community there with the other people who were my age, who were going through the same thing, and with people who understood me like Louise did, and I can't really thank them enough for that. So as well, for parents as well, it's not just for the kids who are going through it, because like I said, my parents didn't really know where to go, what to do.
1: Well, they're supportive of you.
0: So I ended up coming out a second time, and then the second time they'd actually learned more about it and what I was going through, and through that they helped me find places like the Watt Centre where I could get help.
1: Because I have been in the arts, of course.
0: Yeah.
1: I have quite a lot of friends who are gay.
0: Yeah, yeah.
1: And a real mixture of parents basically casting them off and casting them out.
0: Yeah.
1: And other families who are extremely supportive, and other families where mum's fine and dad's not, if you see what I mean,
0: yeah.
1: And vice versa.
0: Yeah.
1: So I'm always interested, if you see what I mean, to find how families react to what is a difficult situation, especially in traditional families, working class families particularly, I think.
0: Yeah, and I think even though it's really hard for parents as well, and I know a lot of parents don't accept it, although I've been really lucky to have parents who do accept me, and all my family do, luckily. But there are people who come in who parents aren't, and I think when you're a parent of a child who is part of the community, you don't really know where to go. Somewhere like the Watt Centre, where you know that there are children there who have parents who are going through the same thing. And what, like Liv said about advice for parents who are going through that, it's a great place. It's a huge relief for the people who need the help.
1: And you now volunteer, I think.
0: Yeah, so...
1: Is that right?
0: I volunteer now because of the impact that the Watt Centre has had on me. Because back then, when I was going through that tough time with gender dysphoria, not really having people around me who understood what was going on, making sure that someone is still there who understands them, who's been through it, I think is really important. And I'd like to provide that kind of service again for the people who are like me, who are going through it. And as well, I've had parents come up to me before when I've spoken out about it and said that it's a major relief to know that my child is going through the same service, and that there's people who have already gone through it and they've come out being okay and feeling okay again.
1: So is that the role you undertake, a kind of a... advocate's not quite the word I'm looking for, but a reassurance, perhaps.
0: Yeah.
1: That actually there is a way forward. And,
0: yeah, definitely.
1: And that I've turned out all right, mate.
0: Yeah. And also, just anyone who has any questions to ask me who's going through it, I think it's a really good thing to have there. I know that having people there helped me, so I just kind of want to carry on doing that. So it's like I attend the Watt Centre Monday LGBTQ plus youth group with Liv as well, when I can outside of uni. So
1: Pete, you chose, we were talking early on in your, well, before the mayoral year started, and which charities you might choose and which not, and all that sort of thing. Why the Watt Centre?
2: Well, I think we've heard. I mean, firstly, Keith, I think the last 30, 40 minutes of radio has just been incredible to listen to the passion of Liv, Louise, Adam, and the stories that they tell. I mean, I first came into contact with the Watts Centre when it was in Lower High Street in Stourbridge, and Julie was upstairs near Nichols and Perks around 35 years ago, and that was actually drawing up my placards in order to keep the Watts Centre open. Mm. And we've been there several times over the years. Now, to put into a nutshell, why the Watts Centre? Well, not only does it save lives, it transforms lives, and it changes lives as well. And most people will go through those doors, come out in a far more positive way. And over the years that I've been involved in supporting the Watts Centre, we've seen a organisation that, when it was first set up, probably gave those little bits of the cherry on top of the cake, because the state provided an awful lot of the support, which now people look to the Watts Centre to actually provide. And that's why the funding is just so essential, because there is no further safety net if we don't have the likes of the Watts Centre. Well, unfortunately, because of decisions by successive governments, the state no longer provides. And I think we've heard directly from with that if it hadn't have been for the Watts Centre, then actually there would have been a significant impact, and then it would have been left to other friends in the NHS and elsewhere to pick up. I don't say it mildly when it saves lives, it transforms lives, and it reshapes lives. And as part of that as well, the added promotion is hopefully it influences all of us by getting us to act differently, by acting in that collective, unifying manner to bring people together and recognise it, and celebrating the differences that we have, and actually celebrating how fantastic and transformative that is. And that fits in directly with my mayoral approach, is to say over this year we're going to sing that song of those unsung heroes, and celebrate our diversity, celebrate our difference, because there's enough people in there that wish to divide communities. And if we do nothing else over the next 12 months, it'll be to say, well, actually, we need to celebrate difference amongst ourselves. And I can say this as a heterosexual male, where actually the sexual politics is one of the defining factors in why I got involved many, many years ago, because I saw some of my gay friends being treated very differently. I could hold hands with my girlfriends walking up Quarry Bank High Street, but if one of my friends wished to do the same with their partner, then they were pillared and they were persecuted and they were discriminated against. And I made it my pledge then in the mid-1980s that I would do everything in my power to ensure that that was never allowed to happen, and to use any platform that I had to celebrate our community's unity.
1: Mate, and you're still doing it. At that point, we'll have a break.
3: And this shows just how professional we are on this programme, because the next track is Blur and Girls and Boys.

0: Okay, so we've heard why Pete chose it, and after hearing Liv, Adam and Louise, you can kind of see why. And just while we were slightly off air, listening to, was it Blur we listened to then?
1: It was Blur, yeah, was Girls Blur. And Boys.
0: Adam just sort of said...
1: Blokes and Winches.
0: is something else you wanted to add to your eloquent and very deeply felt and impressive commentary there, my friend.
2: Thank you. I just really wanted to talk about the power of actually researching, really, when you know someone who's part of the LGBTQ+ community. So it's like going back to what I was saying earlier when... I told my parents the main reason I started off going to the Watt Centre is because of my parents actually looking into it and looking into what I needed. And really, I wanted to say, because we have so many kids who come into the Watt Centre and they come into the LGBTQ+ group, and I've spoken to them, and they have families who they don't support them. And I don't think, even though they've come out to their parents and they've told them, they don't get the support that they need still. And I think it's because of just a lack of research into it and what their child or who they're looking after might need. And really, without that and my parents looking into it, I don't think I would have been able to have gotten the support I need. But really, I think it saved my life, because it is a major part of my life, being transgender. But I don't think people who... don't go through it know that. And so I wanted to say to anyone who's listening, if you're a parent or a carer of anyone who has come out to you and said that they're part of the community, then please look into it and look at how you can support them, and look at places like the Watt Centre to go to help them out, because you don't really know what they're going through. And like my mum says, when I came out, as quite a common thing that I've heard people say, it feels like a parent of a transgender child or someone who is non-binary, it feels like they're losing a child. But really, my mom says it herself, and my dad, anything that you're going through them telling you that, it's 10 times harder for the person who's actually going through it, like their child. So I just really wanted to get that out.
0: I think that's really important, and I think... a lot of it comes through ignorance and 90s, 50s attitudes.
1: Yeah.
0: Don't
1: you think it's a lot like the parents are thinking what people will think of them, not the child?
2: Yeah.
1: You know,
2: yeah.
1: It's like the next door neighbour can think, oh, I'm a bad parent because of this. And it's nothing to do with that, is it? It's all about the person.
3: Family as well.
1: Yeah.
3: You know.
1: Yeah, and other families.
3: Other family members. Well,
1: I mean, I had an instance. I knew a lady that I worked with who adopted two kids, exactly the same age, brothers. The one brother was gay, the other one wasn't. And the one brother, as they grew up, refused to go out with his brother because his brother was gay. And it took him almost 12 years to come to terms with it. Mm. Now they're great, you know, they're great mates. But that it was all about what people thought of him, not what they thought of his brother.
2: Yeah.
1: You know, which is... yeah. Completely the wrong thing to think about.
2: As well, that's how the Watt Centre helps, like how I was saying earlier with how my parents knew that there are actually kids who are going through it as well. It's not just me on my own. And I think that way it really helps families as a whole to know that it's normal and it happens and there is support out there for it.
1: Yeah.
0: Yeah, I think it's that sort of ignorance and back to Alan Turing type attitudes. You know, we have moved a long way since the 1950s.
4: We have. There's still a long way to go, isn't there? I mean, it's one of those things, I think, that there'll always be that core in society that seeks to feed off the division that they can find within their communities. Yeah. But, I mean, what I always remind ourselves, this radio show is absolutely, there's more of us than there are of them, and I think and every day is an educational day. I mean, one of the most interesting things for myself, who likes to see myself as relatively on message, is the fact how my language has changed simply over the last 4 or 5 years with the new challenges and new debates even within the community. And all I try and do alongside the Watt Centre is look, even when we have differences, let's sit down and let's have that discussion and let's find our way through that and let's amend our language if we need to. I think I was, I remember just the LGB or the LG, I can't even remember the anachronisms many years ago, but quite rightly we have changed that as time has gone and that debate has changed. And I remember the struggles of Section 28 in the mid-1980s. Yes, and many part of the community, especially the trans community, would be saying we've got very real debates and discussions to be had in order to unify that community in 2026 as well. And we need to be part of that.
0: So, 40 years.
3: Yes, incredible.
0: What next? Where will you be in the next 40 years? Hopefully it won't be an issue in 40 years' time.
3: We need to carry on, essentially. I'm quite emotional listening to you, Adam, actually, because I think you're incredible and we're really grateful that you've come on and spoke about us as well. It's brilliant. Obviously, we're a charity. We rely really heavily on funding, donations, working with other projects so that we can carry on working with young children, hearing their voices.
0: That's the important thing, isn't it?
3: Absolutely, yeah. It comes from the young people and everything we do is about the young people. I know Liv does that with her groups. It's, you know, they're essentially ran by the young people, which is exactly how it should
0: be.
3: But we do rely heavily on donations and working with other organisations for funding. We're very grateful to be part of the Mayor's charities this year, and the networking that we're having with the other charities is really useful as well. We just need to carry on. We do our private counselling as well, which is our social enterprise, which then feeds into the charity, which helps us a little bit. But really it's funding, donations, awareness, people, you know, offering us some support so that we can carry on doing the good work that we're doing.
0: So Liv, do you find that the ideas, because as somebody also works in the third sector, as we all know, money comes from project funding. Revenue funding is hard work. Core funding is hard work. Yeah. And the only way you can kind of do it is project funding and siphon a bit off to pay for your core funds.
3: Yeah.
0: we've all done it. We all continue to do it. What projects or rather, I'll put it another way, the young people that you work with, do they generate the ideas and that you want to move forward in terms of projects? Or do you see it through conversations with them, the ideas of like the one you're doing at the moment with the Fusion project?
5: Yeah, I definitely think through across all the counselling that we offer, we are constantly learning from our young people, generating ideas and identifying different target areas as well as who needs this support, where is it lacking at the minute. And then our amazing team of Louise and Julie, Luke, Alicia, Paula, everyone, Zira, we are all constantly looking for funding of, right, this is going here, let's apply for it. Have you got any time to apply for this? Because we are wanting to, in an ideal world, we would be able to provide that support for everyone. I mean, last year we had an over-18s project, which was amazing because we were able to provide that support for more. And so I think learning from the people that we engage with, not just in the counselling, actually, of people who drop in, of the advice work, of the people who access the sexual health services, of what is going on for you, okay, what support is out there for you at the minute? Well, actually, there isn't that much support. Right, we need a plan. What are we going to do? How are we going to get this support? How are we going to engage with other organisations to make those connections, to make sure that no one's falling through the gaps? Because it is so hard to put your hand up and say, oh, I need support in the first place. And our motto at the Watts Centre is never to say no. It's give us a day, let us do some research and we'll be back in touch with you.
0: That's important. Kids not falling through the gaps. Billy, have we time for another piece of music?
1: We have, yes. And, well, we've got two tracks. So I suppose after this one, we better give all the contacts and everything.
0: Yeah, all that. So,
1: so this is Cat Burns and It's

0: So the dulcet tones of Cat Burns here. We've been discussing for the last just short of an hour the Watts Centre, which is, well, let's just summarise. So you are based at?
1: So we are based in Coventry Street in Stourbridge and on Priory Street in Dudley.
0: And you offer Liv. Just talk us about what you offer.
2: So we offer counselling, advice services, we offer self-referrals for over 18s who are part of the LGBTQ plus community for counselling, for individuals aged 13 to 18 who are part of the LGBTQ plus community or are from ethnically diverse backgrounds. We also do self-referral counselling for them as well.
0: And Adam, you've used the services and now you're a volunteer. So for somebody out there who may feel as though this is for them, just sort of sum up why they should get in touch with the Watts Centre.
3: Well, get in touch with the Watts Centre because, like I said, it's a lifesaver. If you need support, if you feel like you're alone and you haven't got people who understand you, the Watts Centre is really full of the people who understand you and can help you through that. And I think we're just a place that's full of love for everyone. And I think Julie would say as well, because I've heard her say, just a bit of love is enough to make someone feel cherished and thrive, which I think is quite nice.
0: Oh, gosh. How beautifully put.
4: Do you want a radio programme?
0: He's good, isn't he? He's good. We're going to rope knock, let him out the door. How do they contact us?
1: Liv?
2: So we have an email address of info.thewattcentre@gmail.com. You can visit our website, which is The Watts Centre. And then we also have telephone numbers. So our Stourbridge is 01384 379992 and our Dudley is 01384 885 488. And they're listed on our website as well.
0: So it's been brilliant, hasn't it? Thanks,
4: and,
0: Pete.
4: And you just want to quickly say...
1: Oh, yes. So I did check with our CEO before we came on if there was anything she'd like me to mention. We are looking for new board members at the moment for the Watts Centre. Have to be over 18, but we'd really like some younger members on our board because of our charity, obviously. So anyone with charity, volunteering, business or finance.
0: Great. Brilliant. Experience. So Liv, Louise... Adam, thanks very much.
4: And Pete,
0: give me a chance. And Pete, thanks, Pete, for bringing them in. And we'll see you in about a month's time.
5: Absolute pleasure. Yeah. See you soon.
4: And here's Taylor Swift and Opalite.
1: Thanks.

0: 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On your mobile. From the Sky News Centre at 6, a train's derailed in Essex less than 24 hours after another one came off the tracks in East Sussex. Network Rail says no significant injuries have been reported in this afternoon's incident involving two carriages near Wickford. Two people remain in hospital following yesterday's crash close to Lewes railway station. Passenger Rachel Heath says she thought she was going to die.
1: Just fell, hit my head on the table and came out with only a bruise on my leg, so I feel incredibly lucky to be alive. There was a split second where I was like, this is definitely it. And I just called my partner immediately in my mind to almost say goodbye because we were worried another train was going to come and hit us.
0: Sales of disposable barbecues have been banned across England, Scotland and Wales, and a fire minister appointed as wildfires continue to burn. A blaze which spread to homes in Stourbridge in the West Midlands has destroyed 19 properties. A man's admitted fatally shooting a US health insurance boss and two federal charges of stalking with intent to kill. Luigi Mangione's guilty plea over the death of Brian Thompson in New York in 2024 averts one trial. A second on state murder charges could yet be dismissed. His lawyer, Karen Friedman Agnifilo, says he's being victimized.
2: Mr. Mangione has been unfairly treated since the outset in every way and has successfully fought off terrorism charges and the death penalty while also fighting at the same time two simultaneous prosecutions in two jurisdictions who are trying to punish him twice.
0: Disgraced reality TV star Stephen Bear has been sentenced to 24 weeks in prison after admitting failing to comply with the requirements of the sex offenders register. He was put on the list after sharing a private sex tape of a former partner. A parliamentary investigation into financial donations made to Nigel Farage has resumed. It's after he won the Clacton by-election. And a group of investors, including Amazon boss Jeff Bezos, have agreed to buy a minority stake in Liverpool Football Club. It's understood to be a third of the club, valuing it at around £5 billion. That's the latest. I'm Stevie Shillinglaw.

0: Good evening, everybody. Happy Friday. Welcome to the Wellbeing Hour with me, Jen. It's 6 o'clock. It's Friday. It's time to just relax. Chill out. We'll listen to some great tunes, and we've got some great tunes today, I have to say. And I'll be with one of my lovely guests talking all about different aspects of well-being. So welcome. Put your feet up. Not if you're driving. Just listen if you're driving. Relax. And today I've got a wonderful guest in the studio. I have got Amy Dybel. Hello, Amy.
1: Hi, how are you?
0: I'm very well, thank you. Thank you for joining me in the studio.
1: No, thank you for having me.
0: Oh, you're more than welcome. So Amy is a mortgage advisor. Dun, dun, dun. And we are going to be talking all about finances and financial well-being and how they have a massive impact on your mental health and well-being. And people who've done mortgage renewals, applied for mortgages, gone through that whole process, as we recently bought a new house last September, it can be incredibly stressful, and I'm sure you have to deal with some tears and all sorts in your job.
1: Yeah, usually mine as well.
0: Is that empathetic, is it?
1: Yeah, the stress.
0: Yeah, I can imagine, especially when people don't get the news they want as well, it can be a bit tricky and stuff.
1: Yeah, that's a hard one. Yeah. So delivering a no is really difficult. It's rare, to be honest. But
0: that's because you're that good.
1: No, there's usually a box I can put people in, but sometimes it is wrap it up with.
0: Yeah. Aspirations are outstripping maybe not that one.
1: Yeah. It's not now, but let's have a plan.
0: Yeah. Yeah. So that's what we're talking about today, everyone. So I'm sure finances are a big thing, and mortgage rates going up and down and being affected by everything is causing lots of people. Because I know when we remortgage, we went from a 1% up to a fix to a 4%, which was like, wow. You don't believe the impact those little percents make.
1: Yeah, that's a bit of a shocker, especially at the moment. Obviously, we're coming out of the COVID rate, we like to call it, because COVID rates were 1%.
0: Yeah, now we got one of them.
1: 4.5%. And it is a shock for people. And I get a lot of questions around when will they go back to one, and I'm like,
0: your face is telling me never.
1: In another pandemic.
0: Don't ever expect that again.
1: Yeah, this is the norm now.
0: Yeah, excellent. So Amy, you've picked the tunes for today. You've picked some great music as well.
1: Thank you.
0: So we'll go into your first song, and then we'll get chatting about you and how you got into what you're doing and your story. But you've picked Sabrina Carpenter. As I said to you just, I've recently got into listening to Sabrina Carpenter, and I am liking what I mean. I want to get down with the kids a bit, you see.
1: Yeah.
0: And I am liking what I hear, but this is not one that I've come across yet. So this is Espresso. So is there a reason you've picked this song?
1: This is my daughter's favourite song, and my daughter is my world. So she got first choice.
0: Oh, that's lovely. So let's listen to Sabrina Carpenter with Espresso.

0: There we go. That was a bit of Sabrina Carpenter. So, financial well-being, mortgage. Tell us a little bit about your story. How did you get into what you're doing? Is it what you've always done, or is it coming something you come into later life?
1: I retrained during COVID.
0: It's a familiar story, yeah, I'm hearing.
1: Yeah, so I used to work in manufacturing.
0: Oh, so it's a big difference then.
1: Yeah, very big difference. I've never, ever worked in financial services. I worked in factories, production and materials planning.
0: Oh, wow.
1: And after I had my daughter, it was just before I was 40, I had my daughter and she's my one and only. I sat down and thought, this isn't going to work for me and our family, especially when she goes to school.
0: Yeah.
1: So I'd started to think about how I could potentially retrain and what I could do. And I always used to think, I work really hard, but I feel like my salary was capped. I've reached the glass ceiling, if you like.
0: Yeah.
1: And what can I do that I could potentially work flexibly, work from home, and I'll be honest, earn some more money.
0: Nobody goes to work just for the fun of it. I don't care what you say. You might love your job, but we're all in it to get something out of it.
1: Yeah, and I wanted to be in control of that earning capacity. So I looked at different roles that I could potentially do from home. And we'd just bought a house.
0: Okay.
1: So I'd bought houses and sold houses before, but we'd just gone through the process with my husband. And I sat and looked what the mortgage advisor was doing at the time and thought, I think I could do that. I hadn't got a clue, in fairness.
0: Was maths a strong point of yours at school? Or was it something that you were good at?
1: It's the problem solving.
0: Ah, okay.
1: So the problem solving for me, using the systems, because that's what I did.
0: Yeah.
1: And I really liked the idea of working with the public.
0: Okay.
1: So I thought, do you know what? I'm going to have a little look into this. And I had a few false starts and a few no's from some companies. But then I listened to a podcast and had a call with a lady called the Mortgage Mum.
0: Okay.
1: And she basically was encouraging women to go out and join the sort of mortgage ladder, if you like, the career, because it could be used as a way of flexible working. So I sat and looked at what she did and thought I could probably do that. And started to, I sat my husband down in the garden and said,
0: we need to talk. We need to talk.
1: And he was like, oh my God, he's got no hair for a reason.
0: Oh, bless him.
1: And I said, I'm going to retrain as a mortgage advisor. And he said, okay. Just okay, that's fine.
0: That's amazing. My husband's very supportive as well.
1: Yeah.
0: And I think that's really, really, that helps you.
1: It does. And with his sort of input as well, you know, and that sort of confidence in me, I thought, I can actually do this.
0: Were you expecting more of a battle from him?
1: Yeah, I'll be honest. But I think he just had faith that, because we're both hardworking people, he had faith that I could make it work. And if I didn't, like I said to him, I'd just have to stay what I was doing.
0: Yeah.
1: So I started to do the qualification of an evening. Obviously, we had nothing better to do because we were all in lockdown.
0: Yeah.
1: So I started to do the training. And then, strangely, halfway through the training, I got told I was being made redundant.
0: Oh, so it almost was like it was meant to be.
1: Yeah. So they asked me if I would stay till Christmas to do the handover because it was moving the factory from Briley Hill down to Portsmouth.
0: Okay.
1: And I said, yes, I will do that because that keeps me more money coming in. And I started doing the exams and all the training. And then I became, so in the middle of that, unfortunately, I lost my dad.
0: Oh, wow.
1: So that was a bit of a sticking point. But I was sort of in the position after Christmas where I thought, I've got to get on with it or find another job.
0: Yeah.
1: Because I'm being made redundant no matter what happens.
0: Yeah.
1: So I decided to get on with it.
0: A big motivator.
1: Yeah, yeah. So I was like, okay, I've got two directions I could go in. Which one am I going to do? I'm going to do the safe option, or am I going to really try and work hard on this? So in the March, I qualified as a mortgage advisor.
0: And well
1: also,
0: done.
1: Thank you. And also I left my position at work. So I had a couple of weeks off. And then very luckily, I'd found a company in the Midlands that would take on mortgage advisors that had just recently trained, And I went as a self-employed mortgage advisor straight away. And that was where it started.
0: Oh, wow. So that's it. I think that's a really... I hear a lot of this about people that retrained in COVID. And I think, you know, when you'd reach your 40s, you've got a child as well. And I think taking that leap, it's a really inspiring story. And I think what it shows is that it's never too late to do anything. It's never too late to change.
1: It isn't. And the only thing I would say it needs is determination and bravery.
0: Yeah, bravery is a key one.
1: Yeah.
0: You've got to be not afraid to fail.
1: Yeah. And I always had the backup plan of I would just get another job, if you like. But for me, I just knew that I didn't want to do that anymore. I didn't want to work in the depths of a factory. I wanted to work from home, see daylight every day. But also, I was really motivated by just getting out and working with different people.
0: And you've never looked back.
1: Exactly. I haven't. I genuinely haven't. So I worked with the company I first went into for a year. I decided to move companies after about a year just for a little bit of extra training. Also, I'd met a person through networking that I really got on with, and I joined his company and he really brought me along and had opportunities to really network and get myself out there. But then I really started to think about the type of clients that I really wanted to reach.
0: Yeah.
1: But mainly the clients that I was looking at and I was actually having come to me were people that were suffering from life events.
0: Okay.
1: So a lot of people were going through separation, divorce. I jokingly used to call myself heartbreak mortgages for a while. People that were credit impaired, so had past credit problems, financial difficulties, maybe a lot of debt. And generally, it was people that were really anxious or nervous about seeking mortgage advice. So that made me think, how can I reach these people? And when I looked at the company I was working under, who were fantastic, the only thing that I could see that was the sticking point for me was the brand.
0: Okay.
1: And I knew it needed to be a friendly, warm, welcoming brand. Mm-hmm. Not that they weren't, but I knew it needed to attract a certain type of person. It needed to be bright and airy and friendly. So I thought the only way I'm going to achieve this is to do it myself.
0: So even more, a bigger, braver step.
1: Yeah. So I... looked for a network that would support me, because in the financial services for mortgages, you can either go directly under the FCA, which is a lot of work and pressure, or you can work under a network and have your own company under a network. So that's what I decided to do. And I found a network down in Cardiff called Cornerstone, who would support me and the transition. And Red Barrow Mortgage Solutions was launched in May 2025.
0: Is there a story behind the name?
1: Yeah, so I'm a keen gardener.
0: Okay.
1: And I obviously wanted my website to be bright and fun. And I kept thinking, how can I do that? And I obviously, the name is a big thing. And me and my husband sat with a bottle of wine one night, thrashing out loads and loads of different
0: names.
1: Were
0: you brainstorming and post-it notes?
1: And my daughter's called Olive. So originally I thought, shall I call it Olive?
0: Yeah.
1: But you'd be amazed how few people are called Olive, but how many companies.
0: Yes, yes.
1: So I was like, it feels like it's going to get lost in the crowd a bit. So then I went down the gardening road and I hadn't really thought about anything. I was just picking at ideas. And I walked past my garden the one day and I looked, because I've got a red planted wheelbarrow on the corner of my garden. And I thought, I'm going to call it Red Barrow. And that was that.
0: Can you remember any of the other rejected names?
1: There was Dahlia, because that's my favourite. There was, obviously, we went down the Acorn Sapling Road. Yeah. And I was like,
0: Acorn's a very common business name.
1: Yeah,
0: well, isn't it?
1: And I just was like, I can't really work out what to call it. I'd sort of left it, because I had this feeling that it would arrive at me.
0: It tends to do that, doesn't
1: it?
0: Yeah. It was the same with my business name. It was something that a client said to me that sparked my business name. So it just happens, doesn't it?
1: It does. It does. Yeah. So Red Barrow was born. And again, we bought I've got a little black lasser called Brian.
0: Oh, bless.
1: And he is part of my marketing campaign. So between him and the wheelbarrow, we get a decent amount of attention.
0: No, fairness. That's good. I think that's really good because marketing is, it's all about being unique and standing out and having people remember you, being distinctive. And I think being authentic as well.
1: Yeah. And for me, it was just for somebody to look at my website and not feel like it was corporate.
0: Yeah.
1: And I purposely put a video on the website with the help of a great guy who came up with a way to create a story.
0: Okay.
1: And we created basically a video that was a story about the client's journey.
0: Oh, okay.
1: Not about me or mortgages, but about what journey they will go through and what they may have been through already.
0: Okay.
1: So I launched the business just over a year ago.
0: Well done. So we'll talk more about the well-being aspect and the type of clients and how you work with them, because I imagine there's quite a lot of things you have to do holding their hand through it. But we're going to go into your next song now, which I have to say is one of my favourite songs of all time. My husband hates this band, but I absolutely love them. So, and this is such a great song as well. So this is Depeche Mode, Enjoy the Silence. Is there a reason you've picked this song, Amy?
1: This is our family song. This is mine, my husband's and my daughter's song that you will hear thrash through our windows. So that's why I picked it.
0: What an excellent choice.

0: Okay, so you mentioned that you set up your company specifically to deal with people who've been through situations. I'm doing the air quotes that people can't see on the radio. So do you want to talk us through how that's different to normal mortgages and what you do to help people with that?
1: Yeah, so it's not a different mortgage as such. It's just knowing the criteria and where to place people.
0: And I imagine there's a bit more emotional handholding as well.
1: Yes. So it's the journey.
0: Yeah.
1: I'm always involved in, well, mostly involved in the client's journey.

0: new house in September, and we were trading up, not to brag, but we were just buying a bigger house. And we're fairly financially stable. You know, we're fairly mentally healthy, but even that, there were tears and it was stressful. And I mean, to the very end, we ended up doing exchange and completion on the same day. And it was like, oh my God, we're packing boxes and we're not even sure it's going to happen tomorrow. So even for us to go through, I can imagine if someone's been through a huge life event, like a divorce or a separation or a bereavement or something, it must be traumatic.
1: It's very traumatic. And some people as well have been put in that position and don't want to be in it.
0: Yeah.
1: So that's very, very tough to navigate. And it's that acceptance that they've got to move on. I deal with a lot of ladies, mostly women, a lot of single parents. So, and I find a lot of people as well, there's probably been the other half has been the main earner.
0: Yeah.
1: And they've sort of put their lives and their jobs and their careers on hold to have children. And then they find themselves in a position where the marriage is broken down. They need to think about where they're going to live.
0: Yeah.
1: And with the children, and how are they going to financially manage that? Some people haven't even dealt with the finances of their homes.
0: Oh, wow.
1: Up until that point. So it can be very, very difficult. And when people come to me, typically they come with the, I don't think this is going to happen, but can we have a chat?
0: Oh, bless.
1: And I'm like, I always say, let's have a look at your situation and see what we can do. Usually people that are coming out of a relationship are coming out with some equity out of the property, or there is already equity in the property that they've got. So I sit down and look at their finances, and more than likely I can help them.
0: Mm-hmm.
1: And that's because people don't realise what income streams I can use to obtain a mortgage.
0: This is why it's always worth consulting with a professional, because even if you think you can't, sometimes you can.
1: Yeah, exactly. And the income streams that single parents tend to have are part-time work, child benefit, child maintenance, universal credit. There may be other benefits around the children and things. And we can use all those.
0: So even people on benefits can get mortgage?
1: Yes. If there's,
0: because I think
1: income.
0: People think that they can't, you know.
1: Yeah, I know. But they can. It can be used. Not every lender, and not every lender will use all of it. But that's why if you come to somebody like me, they'll be talking to me and I'll already be thinking about where I'm going to place
0: them. Their brain's working.
1: Yeah.
0: Because you know the market, you know the banks, you know the lenders, you know what they will and what they won't do.
1: Yes.
0: So it's just so worth having that professional. We had a mortgage advisor that was recommended to us that we used for our remortgage for some time. And then when he retired, I was like, oh, geez, bugger, I've got to find a new one now. but we did eventually find another one when we did our house sale. But yeah, when you've got somebody you trust as well,
1: yeah.
0: Do you get people come back to you for their remortgages and stuff as well?
1: Yeah.
0: It's just that relationship, isn't it?
1: It is a relationship, and people put their trust in me.
0: Yeah.
1: And they basically hand over a big problem to me, and then hopefully I come back with a solution.
0: I've seen the light in your eyes that you love working out the solution
1: and
0: the problem solving. I can see it. Your eyes are lighting up.
1: It honestly fills my cup. I love it. It really makes this helping people to buy or keep mostly the houses that they're living in. That to me is just, it's brilliant.
0: And how do they feel when they actually realise that they've come to you and gone, I don't think this is going to work. And you've gone, let me have a look at it. Blah, blah, blah. It worked. How do they feel? What is that like for them? And what does that do for you?
1: I think a lot of it will be relief.
0: Yeah.
1: And then hope. And that's really what I try to provide, is hope. Because if they've been or are in a really sticky situation, to give them hope for their future, that is just the best.
0: Oh, that's a beautiful thing, hope. Because
1: it's
0: making me a little bit emotional just thinking about it, because we've got friends who've recently gone through a divorce and sorting out house and everything, and the stress it puts on people, and it can be immense. And I imagine just someone holding your hand and going, let me do that for you, must be like, ah!
1: Yeah, exactly. And to give them the extra 5-10 minutes that they need to talk about. They usually have to scrape everything out with me.
0: Yeah.
1: And to give them that time to be able to do that, and that safe space to say, you basically tell me what's going on and I will try to help you along the way.
0: Do you ever have clients who you refer to maybe need some counselling or help or stuff like that?
1: You tend to find that they're normally going through that when they come to me. But sometimes, yeah, they're very...

0: very early in the process. And then I have lots of resources around me. So I have mediators, family lawyers, all those types of people that I can recommend.
1: Is that from the network that you're under?
0: Yeah. So, yeah. And also just from the networking that I have done, I get myself in the rooms of people that I think can help my clients, basically. Yeah.
1: So you're not just a one-stop mortgage advisor. You're going to help them find all these other people to support them, because you do need all that extra support, don't you?
0: 100%. You know, and mediation is a big thing nowadays, because the courts are asking people to try and go down the road of mediation. So that's why it's good to have links with people that can help them.
1: So is that way you sort it all out before you hit the divorce courts?
0: Yes.
1: Let's talk and let's not fight it out in court.
0: Yes. And obviously it's a lot cheaper as well.
1: Yeah.
0: So that I help a lot of clients in that situation, and sometimes as well people that are, and from the outcome of the marriages or the separation, or even just from life in general, there can be credit impaired. So there are people that have got default CCJs on credit files, and I try to navigate that too for them.
1: So even if you think you can't, you probably can.
0: Yeah.
1: Speak to a professional.
0: Exactly. I mean, the rates might not be nice,
1: but to get you started, right? And
0: correct.
1: And then those rates will get improved as you continue to pay.
0: I always give them a path. So yep. I say to my clients, this is the rate now, which is a bit eye-watering, but we'll only fix you in for a couple of years. Give time. Obviously, you'll be paying your bills during that time. Time is great when it comes to credit issues. Yeah. And then in a few years, maybe we can move you into better rates. And the aim is to get them back on the high street.
1: Yeah. Yeah.
0: With the good rates.
1: Fantastic. So this is a song you've picked here. I've not come across this. I don't even know this band. So you're going to have to excuse me. We are going with Shine by Years and Years. Again, is there a story for this song, Amy?
0: There is, of course.
1: Story for all the songs.
0: Yeah, of course. So this, you'll believe it or not when you hear it, was mine and my husband's wedding song.
1: Okay. Oh, that's sweet.
0: Yeah.
1: That's lovely. Very nice. So let's listen to Amy's wedding song, Shine, Years and Years.

0: This is Black Country Extra.
1: Okay, so we've talked about there some of the clients that you deal with going through life events. So money and mental health. Finance is a big, huge thing. And when it's going well, it's great. But when things aren't going so well, and I've been there, I've had my financial struggles up and down over the years. I always say to the kids now, well, not my kids because I haven't got any, but my nephews and nieces, one piece of advice I can give you, don't get into debt. Don't go into credit cards. Don't go into loans, because I started when I was 18 and I'm still paying it off now. Don't do it. So I've been there. And I know how upsetting and stressful it can be. So what do you see with how do you see finance and mental health working together?
2: So I don't think it's talked about enough for a start. It's one of the biggest triggers of mental health issues. But for me, people can find themselves in situations that they didn't expect themselves to be in, especially coming out of relationships and things. People may be suffering from domestic and economic abuse, so they're not even in control of their own money. And it could have been bereavement or redundancy that got them in this situation. But I think one of the biggest things I wanted to talk about is that when you are suffering with your mental health, that can have an impact on your finances, because you may be spending money that you haven't got to make yourself feel better.
1: Oh God, yeah, filling the empty hole with shopping.
2: Which is a thing, we all know that. Or it could be that you're avoiding issues by not opening, well, we used to say not opening letters. You don't tend to get letters now.
1: I'll just ignore the email.
2: Yeah, or phone calls. And, you know, it's, when you're really suffering with your mental health, finances then become a bigger burden, I feel. And it might be then that that triggers things as well, that you might not be able to afford things like heating or food or, you know, and that obviously has big impacts too. And especially if you've got children in the house and you're worrying about how you're going to afford things. So it's also, having mental health issues can create financial problems. So you might make impulsive financial decisions. If your mental health is affecting your ability to work, then that also can create financial problems. And it's a bit of a, it was a bit of a circle, really.
1: It's a chicken and egg situation,
2: isn't
1: it?
2: It is.
1: But I think it was interesting what you said about you don't think it's talked about enough, because I think there's this, I think still even today there's a sense of shame.
2: There is.
1: Particularly with finances and saying, I can't afford that. And I feel like the younger generation now as well struggling to buy houses and things, and that just, and I'm going to go back to social media, because social media is such a big impact on lives, and people see other people doing all this and living this life, and they're living their best life, and there's an ideal that they feel they've got to live up to, and that costs money, and I think it puts a pressure on people.
2: 100%.
1: And there's a shame, there's almost a shame to say I can't afford that.
2: Yeah.
1: And I think that creates part of the problem. Do you think that's true as well?
2: Definitely. And I think that there's a stigma around not being able to afford something and saying that. But I'm very open. So if I can't do something because I cannot afford it, then I will say those words. Yeah. I can't afford to do that. I'm sorry. Me and my husband aren't going on holiday this year because we're having a big holiday next year. Yeah. And I want to normalise talking about money, talking about finances and saying, oh, you know, a bit tight this month, or I'm struggling a little bit, because then the more we talk about financial situations, the less likely we are then to get into a pickle with things, because we're open and honest about everything.
1: And I think behind everybody, there is some struggle. Everybody's had a financial struggle at some point in their life, without doubt. And I think whether it's buying things, whether it's a gambling addiction, whether it's just not being able to pay the bills, everybody's gone through that at some point, some different levels, some more than others.
2: Yes.
1: But, you know, but I think you're right. I think talking about it and being open about it is the way to go. There is no shame. And I always say this with regards to mental health, and I think it applies to finance as well. Asking for help is the hardest thing. And it's once you've done that, once you've opened those floodgates and stood up and been brave enough to say, I need some help and I can't do this, then you'll find a load of other people go, do you know what, I'm the same, I'm struggling too. And you'll go, oh, I never would have guessed that.
2: Absolutely. And I get clients come to me that will say, I need to talk to you. And I may already know them.
1: Yeah.
2: And they'll say, I need to talk to you about a situation. Can you help me? And they'll talk to me. And I would have never have known that, you know, everyone looks very well put together and like they've got everything, you know, that they want and need. But it is, unfortunately, it's like a dirty secret sometimes.
1: Yeah.
2: And the more, that's why I am on a mission to talk about it a lot more, because I think if you talk about finances, about struggling with finances, and maybe not having enough money to do everything that you, others, and actually it might be a relief for someone else as well if you say, I can't afford to do that. And then they say, oh, actually, neither can I.
1: Oh, be the one to stand up and say it. Yeah.
2: And that then inspires people to have these conversations. But talking about it is the biggest thing. And also, if you're struggling financially with your money, you will be lying awake at night, 100%. Yeah. And the relief, and I know because I've been there too, the relief you feel by talking about it and sharing that with somebody and just being open about it, the relief just from that, before you even go down the road of sorting things out, is massive.
1: The weight off your shoulders, isn't
2: 100%.
1: It? 100%. I've actually had moments like that. I totally. Yeah. It's like you feel like someone's taking you by the hand and he's walking that path with you.
2: Yeah, that's right. And I can't explain how nice it is to think, I don't have to worry about that anymore.
1: Yeah. I'm not on my own here anymore. Yes. So, somebody else knows.
2: Yes.
1: Somebody's got my back.
2: Yeah. And, you know, and if it's a professional or a friend or...
1: or even the Samaritans partner, or somebody, anybody, to just get it off your chest.
2: Yeah.
1: Yeah. And we'll talk about some top tips later on towards the end of the show. But I think this is a really important conversation to have. So I'm really grateful that you've come in to talk about this, because I've been wanting to get somebody on the show from a finance point of view for a long time, because well-being, because my husband said to me earlier on, I said, oh, I've got a mortgage advisor coming in today. And he went, oh, that's a bit different to what you normally have. And I was like, yeah, but well-being is a big, huge thing. And finance is a huge part of that. So I'm really excited that you're here to talk about this, because I think it's a conversation that is long overdue. And this is the Wellbeing Hour. We are talking finance, but I think you can't have one without the other.
2: No.
1: So whatever your situation, you might think you're riding high, but you don't know what's around the corner. So financial wellbeing, mental health, all go hand in hand. So let's go into your next song. And this is, I don't know the song, but I know the singer. This is Hozier. I love a bit of Hozier. So we are going into Too Sweet. Now, what is your story behind this song, Amy? You've got a story for all your songs. I assume you've got one for this.
2: Yeah, so I've got two stepchildren.
1: Okay.
2: And this song is the only song we can play in our car where everybody will sing.
1: Have you got to have that especially approved playlist?
2: Yeah, I've got two teenagers, stepchildren. The one who's, he likes a bit of rock, hard rock, but he will suffer a bit of Hozier.
1: Okay, this one's for your stepchildren. Take it away.

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1: We're coming into the last part of our show now, Amy, and it's been, as I said in the last link, this is a really important conversation, so thank you so much for coming in. But I also want to talk to you, you mentioned how networking helped you, and I know that you're part of a network called Socially Shared, aren't you, which you run the group in Stourbridge.
2: I do, yeah. So Socially Shared is a ladies-only networking group.
1: Woo!
2: Yes.
1: Up the ladies!
2: I know. There's not many of them around this
1: no,
2: area.
1: No, there isn't.
2: So when I met a lady called Karen, who runs Socially Shared, and I joined her the Harborne group, and I sat down with Karen one day and said, shall we bring it to the Black Country?
1: Woohoo!
2: And then she said, are you gonna do it? And I was like, I think I probably will be, won't I? so we meet the second Thursday of every month at 10 o'clock at a place in Stourbridge. Am I okay to say?
1: Yeah.
2: Coughton at the Bridge, in Stourbridge on Coventry Street. And we network, and it's informal and flexible
1: there
2: network.
1: There we go.
2: Yeah, I get the words. So it's a basically pay as you go. Come if you can make it. If you can't, that's absolutely fine.
1: You have
2: fine.
1: Guest speakers who talk about subjects as well, don't you?
2: We do, yeah. So we have, it's about learning. So it's not a guest speaker as in, my name's Amy, I do this. It's a learning opportunity.
1: Yeah.
2: So there's a topic. So the next meeting that we have this Thursday actually is all about journaling and how you can use journaling to develop yourself and your success. So we have a different speaker every month. And second Thursday of every month at 10 o'clock.
1: So I love that. So networking's helped you build your business.
2: It has.
1: And support you. And I think, because I've been to lots of networking meetings myself, and a lot of them have that 10-minute slot, but it's more about promoting the person doing the 10 minutes, like then the education. And so I love that you're doing it more so your members get something from it as well. And just I've made loads of connections that have been really useful from those networking conversations and chats as well, and passed on business and had people come to me as well. And I think networking is it was new to me, and I was terrified when I went to my first one. I thought, oh my god. But it's a really good one, and I love the idea of a woman only one as well.
2: Yeah, it's great. And do you know what, since I've been part of Socially Shared, I feel like I'm part of a community.
1: Yeah.
2: Because when you're self-employed, it can be quite lonely. I'm part of the community of Socially Shared, and I feel like all these ladies have my back. I love it.
1: Oh, and there's all you've got a network of people, so your clients may need something and they might mention it in passing. You've got a network of people
2: Correct.
1: To refer to as well.
2: Yes.
1: So I think it's brilliant. I do love a good network, and excellent. So that's Socially Shared. So you've got a website, you can check it out. Mm-hmm. And if you're interested in joining, you can contact through the website.
2: Absolutely.
1: I think, is it sociallyshared.co.uk?
2: It is, yes.
1: Yeah, and you've got all the locations as well. So this is the only one in the Black Country at the moment.
2: It is. There's one in Bromsgrove and there's one in Harborne.
1: Not the Black Country.
2: But not in the Black Country. I bought it to the Black Country.
1: Woo, there we go. Bringing it home to the Black Country.
2: Even in my first meeting, I had a Yes Bab t-shirt on.
1: Oh, I love it. Love it. Are you originally from the Black Country? Where are you from?
2: I'm from Shropshire.
1: I was going to say, that you don't sound very Black Country.
2: But I've lived here for 11 years and I wouldn't live anywhere else now.
1: It's a great place. People are great here.
2: I love it.
1: Yeah, we get that a lot of guests who come in and have moved in, and they say, oh, I love the Black Country, I love the people, I love the way that everyone chats to you. So we're gonna go and move on now, Amy. We're going to talk about what are your top tips for people around finance. So how can people help themselves?
2: Okay, so obviously we talked about talking about it first.
1: Yeah.
2: Okay, so asking for help. Whether that be from friends, family, professionals, such as Citizens Advice or Step Change. The tips that I've come up with for people are to try and go through your bank statements.
1: Yeah.
2: Because you will find you will have subscriptions to things that you didn't even realise you were still paying for.
1: Yeah. You've signed up for the three thing and forgot to cancel it. Yeah,
2: exactly. And, you know, if you're anything like me with the children talking you into Disney Plus and Amazon Prime and Netflix, and then you think, hang on, we haven't watched that for a long time.
1: Yeah.
2: So that's the first tip. And then look at creating a budget.
1: Okay.
2: And that can be as rough as writing down how much you have coming in, what you pay out every month on a piece of paper, and how much you've got left.
1: Yeah.
2: It really needs to be as basic as that. But I wanted to mention banks like Monzo and Revolut.
1: Okay.
2: Because they allow you to open pots, because obviously we don't use cash really anymore. They allow you to open pots and you can create pots for different expenditures. Yeah. So I've got about 25 pots in my Monzo bank for lots of things. But even just as simple as my daughter has swimming lessons or my dog has a clip every 6 weeks, I put money aside for all of that because then nothing's a surprise.
1: Yeah,
2: I save for Christmas and birthdays. And then we even have a pot called beer money.
1: Wow. You're organised. This is organised.
2: That is our beer money. That's the favourite pot.
1: The most transactions in and out.
2: Correct. Yeah.
1: I think ours would probably be takeaway pot.
2: We've got one of them as well.
1: I'm not surprised. You're very organised.
2: But we haven't always been this way. We had to really assert ourselves and say, okay, and be honest as well. What do you spend your money on? And then, you know, and really look at it in fine detail when you can get your head into the space of doing it. Even looking at prescriptions, kids' school money, haircuts.
1: Yeah.
2: All the things that you might not even think about, break it all down and put it in the budget because that way there's no surprises.
1: So then you build yourself, so you've got a little haircut party.
2: Yes.
1: And then so when you come to have your hair done, it's there, it's paid there for, you haven't got to worry.
2: Correct.
1: I'm loving this. I do a budget because I'm a bit of a spreadsheet.
2: Yeah, I like a spreadsheet.
1: Of course you do. Your finance. Hello. I'd be surprised if you didn't. But I love spreadsheets. I'm quite good with Excel. So I've made myself a little budgeting spreadsheet and I've got all my list of things that go out and I just tick them off when they're paid and then I know how if I put what's in my bank, I know exactly what I've got left.
2: Yeah.
1: And I've actually shared that with a couple of people and it's really helped them just stay on top of their finances and stuff like that. So I'm all about the budget, but I'm loving this pots thing.
2: Yeah.
1: Because I've got Chase Bank.
2: Okay.
1: I use Chase Bank for my business. That might be an interesting little thing because you've got Chase Bank, my husband as well. So I think that might be interesting.
2: So we use Lloyds Bank for general bills.
1: Yeah.
2: And then we transfer money into Monzo. And then it'll say on your Monzo, it's payday. Do you want to move money into your pots?
1: Oh, really?
2: And then you put how much you want to put in every pot and it'll move it all for you.
1: Wow. I'm loving
2: this.
1: I'm going to go and investigate this. But we are coming up to the end of our hour together, Amy. And I could chat to you all day. You're such a lovely person.
2: Aww, thank you. So fascinating.
1: And finance is such an interesting subject. So, again, I will reiterate, thank you so much for coming in to talk to us.
2: It's been my pleasure.
1: You've been wonderful. And I hope that people listening have taken something from this. And if you are struggling with finances, there are charities out there. There are people you can talk to. You've mentioned Step Change, the Citizens Advice. You can make your own little budget. There's lots of little things that you can do. But if you want to chat to Amy about mortgages, she's Red Barrow Mortgages. I'm presuming that's redbarrow.co.uk.
2: It is, yes.
1: There you go. You can find her, have a chat to her, and she'll help you out. Your final song is another banger. It's called Ironic, but none of the things in it are ironic. This is Alanis Morissette. So very briefly, why have you pick this song?
2: Me and my husband went to watch Alanis Morissette after she was cancelled after COVID. And it's probably the best concert we've ever been
1: Excellent.
2: To.
1: Excellent. There you go. So we're going to finish off on Alanis Morissette. I'll be back on The Wellbeing Hour with some more wonderful guests. But thank you so much, Amy, for coming to talk to us today. And my lovely listeners, enjoy the rest of your Friday. Alanis Morissette. None of the things in it are ironic, but is that the irony of the whole song? Or was she just not quite sure what irony is? But here it is, Alanis Morissette, Ironic.

0: live from the Black Country, online, on your mobile. From the Sky News Centre at 7, another passenger train has derailed in under 24 hours, this time in Essex. The London-bound train partially came off the tracks in Wickford this afternoon. Network Rail says there are no significant injuries, but two people are still in hospital after yesterday's derailment close to Lewes Station in East Sussex. Christian Warmer is a railway writer and historian.
1: There's certainly fears that it might be buckling tracks, and indeed a lot of the services are now running more slowly because there are worries about this. These will have to be investigated by the Rail Investigation Branch, but certainly there are going to be widespread concerns about this.
0: The Prime Minister has banned the sale of single-use barbecues, saying they'll cause damage in Tinderbox Britain. Andy Burnham also says he'll commission firefighting planes as several wildfires continue to burn. A blaze in Stourbridge in the West Midlands has destroyed 19 properties. A man has admitted shooting dead the boss of an American healthcare company in New York in 2024. Luigi Mangione pleaded guilty to two federal charges of stalking Brian Thompson with intent to kill. The 28-year-old still facing a murder trial, despite his legal team filing a petition against double jeopardy. US Attorney James McDonald says it was a premeditated and calculated killing.
2: The defendant committed this murder in an attempt to draw public attention to his dislike of certain businesses. But we live in a civilized society governed by the rule of law. There can be no celebrity in assassination.
0: A 40-year-old man's been arrested on suspicion of murder after a clash between rival biker gangs in Gwent. Anthony Jones, who was 56, died after disorder in near Pontypool last week. The UK's electric vehicle sales target could be cut to 50% following pressure from car makers. The government's reviewing the zero-emission mandate. And Amazon founder Jeff Bezos is part of a consortium buying around a third of Liverpool Football Club. The group's led by British Indian investor Amit Bhatia. That's the very latest. I'm Stevie Schillinglaw.

0: Hello, hello, hello. You're tuned into A Little Splash of Sherry on Black Country Radio Extra. How are you guys? I hope you're all doing really well. I'm feeling fine. Looking forward to another session with you guys. And today, I want to talk about returning back to your old self, if that's what you should want to do. So today's show is for anybody who has ever looked at like an old photograph or heard an old song or kind of like remembered an old dream, you know, and thought, where did that person go? Or maybe you used to sing or used to dance, or you may have even dressed differently, you know? Maybe you wanted to travel, study, create something, start a business, or simply just, you know, just enjoy life. And then, you know, responsibility arrived, and then, you know, work arrived, relationships arrived, children, bills, illnesses, disappointment, and fear. Definitely could have arrived. I know fear arrived for me big time. But slowly, you know, you wanted to think about putting that part of you on, taking that part of you off the shelf and getting back out there. Because what if your dreams are still in there? They might be still knocking. Do you feel the knock on the door? Today, we're talking about, you know, the returnees, people who are returning to something that made them feel like more alive, you know, not because they want to live in the past or because they refuse to leave their dreams there. It's just that they don't want to worry about, you know, is this going to be, is this my only life? Like, is this what I've resorted to? No, that's not what we resorted to. This isn't it, because we're still here and we've still got potential to do what we wanted to do. So, you know, sometimes we need to remind ourselves that, you know, we are worthy and our dreams can still be revived. So let's go and have a little bit of Usher with You Remind Me.
1: Yo, I ain't seen you in a minute, but I got something to tell you.

And that was the lovely Usher. You remind me. Oh, Usher was so fantastic back in the day. He's still very fantastic now, don't get me wrong. But back in the day, Lord have mercy. Yeah, he was something. So the message was, you know, remind yourself of your dream. Don't forget it. Now, I'm just going to say, look at Rihanna. Let's still talk about Rihanna for a moment. Rihanna, returning to yourself, you know, it doesn't mean that you have to go back to exactly the same job. You know, there's a lot of jobs out there. There's a lot of options. I love an option. Sometimes too many. That's why I'm always confused. But anyway, that's another story. But look at Rihanna, right? People have spent years asking when she will like release another album, you know, but during that time, she's built a major business. She's major businesses, really. Beauty, skincare, fashion. She's even become a mother to three children. She must be absolutely knackered. I need to stop moaning, honestly. But yeah, I'm always saying I'm tired, I'm knackered. Look what Rihanna's been up to. But then again, she does have a fair bit of coin behind her. But yeah, that makes me think about how quickly people assume that somebody has stopped simply because they are no longer producing what the public expects from them, you know? Even on social media, you produce content and then all of a sudden you stop. They're like, where is she? What's she done? Oh my God, you know? So it's a funny one because, you know, people think, oh, celebrities. We're a bit like mini celebrities now doing our own content and having people follow us, don't you think? Well, I definitely think so. But maybe, you know, they've not stopped. Maybe they're just expanding. How about that? How about maybe they're strategizing? So we always have these kind of ideas of what people are doing, but we're assuming, and it's never good to assume. You know, maybe they are just simply living, having a quieter life. Maybe they're becoming somebody new. Maybe they're becoming a parent. You know, so here is today's question. Are you missing your old life, or are you being invited to create a bigger one? Think about it.

0: Do what, Lauryn Hill.
1: What a lovely song. That was a banger back in the day, wasn't it, really? We're talking about being a, like, returning back to our hopes and dreams. Don't give up hope. Don't stop believing. Sometimes I feel like, do you know what? I brought a guitar. I always wanted to play the guitar. I was in America. I was going to some vocal boot camp in Times Square. It was absolutely fantastic. That's part of my older life, which I do want to revisit, actually. I wonder if I could. That would be interesting, wouldn't it? And I bought a guitar because I always thought, how fantastic would it be to sing a song and play the guitar at the same time? Like, whoever can do that, and there are many people, I salute you, because that must be a lot to deal with all at once. And you know, I look, when I like walking around in the town centre, etc., and I see like buskers on the side of the street, I'm like, oh my gosh, I would love to be a busker. I really would have. And you know, it's not too late, you know what I mean? I could still do it. But I brought a guitar in New York. I left it there because obviously I put my shopping over the guitar. Oh gosh, a long story. But I left it at my aunt's house in America, and I came home and I bought another one. But I haven't really been going to guitar lessons, and I didn't really put all my I didn't really go for it, to be honest. I've got to be honest with you. But it's still something that I would love to do. Even the piano. I wanted to play the piano. But are these just wishes and hopes? They're not. Sometimes I feel like, is it your dream or is it a hobby, babe? Like, what are you doing? Do you ever feel like that? I'm just here to be honest. I'm just telling you what I think. It's my truth, okay? Sometimes you think, this is my dream, it's my dream. And then you haven't put any hours in this week regarding that. You've just been talking about it. I think if you put some hard graft in, it can show that you're serious, and you show yourself and prove to yourself that you're serious about something. Do you know what I mean? That's what happened with me with the guitar and the piano. But I think I've since decided that focusing on singing is probably enough for my brain. I don't know if my brain can take all of that on. It's for some people. I don't know if it's for myself, but yes. But if you have a musical instrument and you need to dust it off, get it out. There's actually a lot of groups that are going on around now. If you go on Facebook and or even Google, there are these little groups now that you can join that can help you to, you know, play the guitar or have piano lessons, etc. These are just two examples I'm giving you. But in whatever you're interested in, you can go online and you can revisit, you know, instead of watching Netflix and chilling, or instead of watching Love Island, even though it's really good. Sign up to the class. You know, I went to a sewing class because I was loving the sewing situation. I met some beautiful people, made some friends, and you know, it makes you feel good at the end of the day. So my message to you is, dust it off, get to Google and see if you can find any nice community groups that you could attend. Why not?
2: One, two, three, four.

0: And what was that? That was a lovely, lovely, lovely, lovely day. I hope you enjoyed that. Guys, you are still here with a little splash of Sherry on Black Country Radio Extra. And we're talking about returning back to our former self, our hopes and dreams, etc., etc. And I was just thinking about, Destiny's Child. Oh, the fantastic, fantastic group. And we have, Kelly Rowland, who was part of the band. You know, she's actually spoken out over the years about living in the shadow of a very successful group, Destiny's Child, and an enormously, enormous, enormous, enormously famous friend, not mentioning any names, Beyonce, you know. But, imagine that, achieving, Kelly Rowland's achieved, more than most people will ever achieve in their whole entire life. But she's still comparing her progress with somebody who she stands beside or who she was standing beside. Isn't that interesting? Sometimes you need to just it's a funny old place, what the world is. It's a funny, funny old place. Returning to yourself can mean asking something like, what do I sound like and what do I want? You know, what does success look like when you start measuring against the person next to you or measuring yourself to somebody else's life or thinking, oh, is my front garden better than my next door neighbor's front garden? Or does my car look better than your car? Do you know what I mean? Stop measuring, put your measuring tape away and just live your life, you know. I've got a friend and she always says to me, look how far you've come, look how far you've come. And sometimes we can forget that, you know, because we're too busy getting lost in the sauce. But we do need to take a breath and think about how far we've come and realise that we are actually doing just fine.
1: You know I love music. And every time I hear something hot, makes me want to move.

And you're still here with a little splash of sherry on Black Country Radio Extra. And I want to put on this little banger because it used to be, back in the day, it used to give me some good feed. I used to love this song. And I think that you guys in your cars and your kitchens cooking the dinner will turn this one up. So let's start creeping.

0: So today we're talking about returning and being a returnee, because that's what I'm calling it. And I can.
1: Okay.
0: So I'm just thinking about, okay, what about returning back to a destination that we love? Or a destination that makes us feel so happy and makes us feel so fuzzy inside. I've got a couple, but my number one is gotta be New York. New York, New York. Yes, yes, yes, New York. I have had some fantastic times in New York. And who's been there? Do you like it? Some people love it and some people hate it. But I suppose it's where you are and what you're doing. And most importantly, who are you with? I always say that you can have a good time in the middle of a field, in a tent, as long as you've got good company. Would you agree? Yeah, that's what I think. But yeah, destinations. I also love a bit of Blackpool. People think I'm absolutely crazy for loving Blackpool, but I don't know, there's something just about it. But you know what, the weather's good these days, isn't it? Weather is looking good. But I know a lot of people may not be able to make it onto the plane, you know. But you know what, I think that these flights sometimes look, these destinations abroad, they look cheaper than the ones in England. Because I looked at, was it Haven? I don't know where I was looking somewhere. Butlins, Pontins, somewhere. And for the price of it, I thought, bleeding out, I better go to Birmingham Airport for that price. So sometimes I would say to you, don't think that, oh, it's too expensive to go away. Have a butcher's, have a look around, get in the newspapers. The newspapers have some good deals sometimes. And they have these little coupons. They still have these little coupons going on. I know it sounds old school, but they really, really do. Or just drive down to a location in the UK that's got good sand. The last one I went to was in Cornwall. Yeah, that was the last place I went in England. And it was absolutely incredible. So guys, get yourselves out there. Don't stay in the house. Enjoy the weather to the max and have a lovely time. And I want to put this song on next because it makes me feel all holiday-y and excited and makes me feel like summer. Makes me feel like, oh, let's dance and let's enjoy the sun. Do you want to hear it? I'll put it on now.

0: So, maybe your dream isn't dead. Maybe it's just waiting for you to return. Or, what if the life you've been looking for has been looking for you too? You just didn't realize it. Just consider these things. Or, hold on, what about this one? Who were you before life became so busy? Do you remember that person? Do you remember? Well, Beyonce is asking you to work it out.
1: Uh-huh. Come on.

Oh, I've got a lovely, lovely song for you right now. And it's by the wonderful Prince. And it's called The Most Beautiful Girl in the World. And it's, that song is so touching and so fabulous. And do you believe that you're the most beautiful girl in the world? Or do you believe that you are the most beautiful boy in the world? Think what you like, because guess what? It's your story and you believe it. So that's what it is. So let's listen to Prince. Wasn't he fantastic? Oh, we do miss him. Bring it on, Prince. Bring it on.

Lovely people. I was just thinking to myself, I'm always banging on about the fact that I don't want to be here. I don't want to be in this country, you know, which is true. But you've got to embrace and love where you are. Okay. And sometimes you're not in a specific place because maybe it wasn't the right place for you. God had other plans. It might not have been good for you. Things could have went terribly wrong. You need to just be grateful of where you are and know that the right place is where you're at, because you are you, your heart's your heart, and your story's your story. So as long as you're alive and still breathing, you are in the right place. Okay? So just consider that and have a think about that, because sometimes we could, oh, I wish I was here, I wish I was there. No, maybe that's not where you're supposed to be. And we plan and God laughs, but we were supposed to be right here.

Lovely, lovely, jubbly people. It's coming towards the end of the show now. I've got two more for you. But all I want to say is if you miss something, go and find it, pick it up, hold it tight, and don't let go. Here is I Miss You, Clean Bandit.

So it's been an absolute pleasure being with you guys. Honestly, it really has. Every time I'm here, I'm so happy to be able to have this opportunity to be with you. And I hope you enjoy me too. So remember, returning does not mean pretending that the last 20 years, the last 10 years never happened. You're not going backwards. You are collecting something you've left behind and carrying it forward with you. So maybe it's your voice, your confidence, fashion, creativity, education, joy, or just simply, you know, a version who you believe that, you know, you thought that life could be more exciting, and you still can, okay? So whatever it is, it's not too late to pick it back up, okay? You are not starting from nothing. You are starting from experience, wisdom, and maturity, okay? So this next song, we're going to slow it right down, Hero by Mariah Carey. I sang this song in a competition once and it went wrong. And I think I've had PTSD about it ever since. So, yeah, don't do that. Don't make something that went wrong affect the rest of your life. We're going to hear from Mariah Carey, and I want you guys to be the hero in your lives. Rescue your dreams. Be successful. Be who you want to be. And just, yeah, do it for yourself. Nobody else. It's been an absolute pleasure being with you guys. And I'll see you again next time. Look after yourself. And if you can't be good, be careful.

0: 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From the Sky News Centre at 8. Mobile phone users in England and Wales have been left surprised after an emergency government alert went off without warning. It's telling people not to light anything that sparks fires. It follows the outbreak of several major blazes, including one that spread in Stourbridge in the West Midlands, destroying 19 homes. Our correspondent Nick Martin has more.
1: It is a very clear indication of just how seriously the government are taking this. And this alert that's just rang out on this scale is unprecedented. This is the first time that an England and Wales national alert has been sent to all mobile phones.
0: There's been a second train derailment in under 24 hours. No one's believed to be seriously hurt in this afternoon's incident near Wickford in Essex. A man's admitted fatally shooting a US healthcare executive after pleading guilty to federal stalking charges. Lawyers for Luigi Mangione are now trying to get a state murder charge thrown out over the death of Brian Thompson in New York in 2024. Two men have been charged with the attempted murder of Sara Sharif's father in prison. Irfan Sharif, who's serving life for killing his daughter Sara in Woking in 2023, was attacked at Belmarsh Jail in London on New Year's Day last year. Liverpool's owners have agreed to sell around a third of the club to a consortium featuring Jeff Bezos, led by Amit Bhatia. Fenway Sports Group have valued the club at more than £5 billion. Bhatia becomes vice chair, but Bezos is not joining the board. Financial expert Andy Appleby says it's a win-win for both parties.
2: Cachet, I think they certainly bring a lot of money to Liverpool, just in terms of the ownership group. They'll be in the Davos conversations. You know, he has a tremendous reach and access and control worldwide. Nothing but positive for Liverpool.
0: And Eurovision organisers are looking at changing the rules. Votes next year could be online only to discourage voting campaigns that may influence the end results. That's the latest. I'm Stevie Schillinglaw.

0: It's a community hour, an extra, and we have anything and everything on the community hour. If there's an interesting story, then the community hour covers it. And we're going to be talking posts, letters, and postmen, because we've got a gent in with us who's had many, many years' experience of and seen the changes from long trousers to short trousers and everything. So welcome.
1: Hello.
0: So let's go back in the let's go right back to the beginning then, of you starting as a postman. Then, so what? Why did you go down that field? What did you do before? And you know.
1: So basically, I was a postman for nearly 20 years, and as the job came about, it's just through a friend who was working as a manager there, and I was at university, wasn't enjoying it, and he says, well, if you fancy starting from the ground up, working your way up, there's plenty of opportunities within the post. So he says, go and apply. So I went and applied. Helped that I knew someone there.
0: Yeah.
1: So it kind of
0: somebody
1: got me through
0: the door. Somebody in the
1: know. Yeah. So yeah. It wasn't really a challenging interview, to be honest. It was literally send
0: what
1: your...
0: Did you go in and go, do you know so-and-so? Yeah, I do. Okay, you got the job.
1: it was kind of one of them. I think it's changed a little now where they recruit, but basically it was send the CV in, then HR pass it on to the manager and say, this person's applied for this office. And the manager said, yeah, go ahead. And then they send you a test, and it's a simple test. Well, simple, I say.
0: Give you a letter and a letterbox.
1: Not quite like that. It's basically a postcode test. So you see an address, and it's got no postcode. I mean, you've got to have a little key, a box to tell you which area is that going to go in. And it's quite simple. You literally just tap, click, which address will match that postcode. And obviously, it's just saying you know that you've got the common sense.
0: Yeah, yeah.
1: But as we'll probably go delve later on, common sense doesn't exist in this company.
0: Yeah,
1: but, yeah, so basically I did that, I passed that, went in for an interview. They just asked, can you walk long miles? Can you do manual handling? Yes. Tick. And I said, yeah, what's your flexibility like? Really good. I'm a university student, I'm going to leave there. So, yeah, and I started off as a part-time contract.
0: How far were you down your university course? What were you doing?
1: I'd just done the first year. I was doing sports management.
0: Oh, was you?
1: So I probably had another 2.5 years of that left. So, and straight into that. And, yeah, the rest is history until recently leaving.
0: Yeah, yeah. So we started at the beginning. So, you know, tell us about the early days, and then we'll talk about how it's changed and stuff like that.
1: The early days, you got the...
0: Was it long trousers when you started?
1: Well, yeah. there was just phasing out the navy uniform they used to have, the navy jackets, the blue long-sleeve shirts, badges, ties, the caps. Yeah. That was just being phased out for polo tops, polo tops. As soon as you got in there, basically you got the old guard in there straight away. They're like, this is just recently they started letting in part-timers. It's always been a full-time job. And you always hear how tough it was and how easy we've got it. And we're the ones that are ruining a job by running rounds. But we'd go in to just do our rounds. And if we wanted half time, we'd do more. And obviously, if we were quicker, which we were younger, we were getting the rounds done quicker. So that was reflecting on them saying, hang on, you know, you're getting the round done 2 hours earlier than us and that. It's making us look bad. So it comes to a point where...
0: So there's no resentment then?
1: At the start, there was, yeah.
0: Really?
1: I mean, I was one of these who'd write down how each delivery, each round I'd go on after I'd been trained on. And going to my training, I was trained, firstly, in an area for 2 weeks and then I had to do that on my own. I had no uniform at the time, so I was literally doing it in jeans and a hoodie. This is around the autumn time.
0: I bet folks loved you.
1: Well, they're just thinking it was a stranger coming to the garden.
0: Coming to the door, yeah, yeah.
1: But, and then I've seen, and I was taught as well, this is how you climb over a wall and all that as well, jumping over the walls and into garden. So I got myself in all sorts of trouble when he was off. The outpostman can do it, but you can't. So eventually we got uniform and all that and the waterproofs, which was a godsend because I got soaked so many times. It was sound. And then we had to go on different rounds. So we didn't have a set round. So each week we'd have a different one. And each person, you'd ask, oh, can you do a write-up? So order... Or throwing it in the parcels and the mail, but areas are right up like where you got to park, loops wise, and none of them were really forthcoming, especially being new. So I'd go and work out myself, find the area, especially if I know the area as well where I'm live. So I quite know the area as such, and yeah, just get the round done. I'd write it all down, put it in a folder, and then when another part timer started or newbie started, they was on the round, they didn't know. Here you go, photocopy that and keep it for yourself. He got me a lot of heat.
0: I bet. But, so he's, you know.
1: He got me, yeah.
0: Oh, he's licking up to the boss's ear, showing him.
1: It wasn't so much that. It's Ockham's a newbie, and I was like, well, I wish I was shown this and that and the other, and they're not being helpful. So I was like, when some people come in straight away, I was like, yeah, this will help you out. And it wasn't just me. There was me and another person started on the same day, and then 2 weeks later, another three or four started, and I just helped them in.
0: And that was
1: helpful. And that's something the manager should have done really at the time. But again, old school, just say, just go on with you.
0: Did they ever like spot check you? You know, like when you went on a road run and then you eventually got to 36 Summit Drive and there's a bloke waiting there going, oh, I've been waiting here for 10 minutes.
1: Yeah, usually when you started, you'd have, oh, you can time you by the, when the postman's come, you know, it's like 7:30 in the morning. The same as the milkman. You know, they'd know the time as soon as you turn up. Obviously, these days, it's a lot different. But I have got a story for someone who started. So a young French lad started a few weeks after me, and he couldn't drive, so he was on a bike. And he put all the mail in his bike, on the sacks on his bike, and he drove down, rolled down about 20 minutes away from the office, locked his bike up, went and did the round, and the manager came to do a check and thought, this ain't really secure, the bike isn't really secure. And when he checked the pouch, it was, you only had to tap it and it opened. So what he did, he grabbed the mail out there as a test to see, like, and took it back to the office to see if he would call, say, someone stole my mail. Well, he come, looked, obviously thought, the mail's gone. I've done my round. Came back, never said nothing. Next day, they called him in the office and said, do you notice anything missing? He goes, no. So they gave him a chance to be honest, you know, and he just says, no, so the mail's up. And then obviously they told him, and then they got rid of him that day. And then, so he left our office and then went to another office, probably about 30 minutes down the road, and said, I've been transferred to this office today. What's your name? Told the name, sent an email. No, they've just said they dismissed you. Because no, they've said I could transfer to here. So the cheeky mayor tried to, got dismissed from one office and tried to go and start again at another office. So that he didn't work out that way. And obviously then the other offices in the area knew who this person was, description, names, case gave a false name.
0: Yeah.
1: And he had the uniform still and he wouldn't hand it in. So they had to get the uniform off because that's a high thing as well. When you leave, some people kick the uniform off if they're going to do decorating or gardening, which is fair enough. But if you're going to sell it online, it's against the policy, and some do.
0: Of course, yeah.
1: Sometimes you'll see it on eBay, and it's a security risk because anyone can come in then and pose the postman. Even though you're supposed to show your ID badge, if you've got the uniform off,
0: people would just think, oh, it's a postman, wouldn't they?
1: Yeah, because like when we have agencies come in, even if they've got a high vis on, some will challenge them because you're supposed to challenge someone to enter the building or any like post offices as well. But some just say, oh, you've got the uniform. Yeah, believe it or not.
0: Was it all walking at start, or did you have the delivery vans and you parked them? Because I can remember being a kid, and the poster used to just walk everywhere, and to
1: you'd have,
0: and then you'd see the bikes start, and then you'd see the vans start.
1: So it would be, if you could drive, great. If you can't, don't worry about it. You've got bikes, so you'd be on your own. You'd have five vans, the office, and what they basically are, the duties that I'm doing. Bulk drops or like the firm, so you can't exactly walk down factory paths and that, so they'd have them to concentrate on that sort of area, plus doing dinner time collections from post offices. You'd have your own car, so this is where you have to have like business insurance on your car, and you'd only have like four or five bags. There ain't many parcels, big parcels. If you did have big parcels, it'd go to the van driver because you can fit them in your car. Put them in your boot, you don't have it on display in your car, and obviously make sure your car is secure now. And you go out and you do your own. You have like about four or five bags. You park up in one area, do a couple, move another. And yeah, and that's how it was. And also, if people couldn't drive, they say, right, well, here's an area local to the office. Ride your bike, here's some pouches. Make sure it's locked securely. But also, they had trolleys, which we call HCT, high capacity trolleys. So we'd have them where you could easily just lock them, padlock it on. Bit more secure than a bike. And you could take a bit more than on a bike as well. You're just walking like a trolley.
0: So did you have a stipulated number of hours and you could do as, well, if you could, you could do as many rounds as you wanted in them hours?
1: So like again, in the early days, you could have something that's called ghosting. So what you'd do is you'd come in at 5 o'clock in the morning, you'd wait for the processed mail and parcels to come through, you sort all out and you could go out whenever you want. So usually we'd be out about 7 a.m. Go out and do that, complete your round. You come back whenever you've done. Whether that's where you want to run around, some might take shortcuts, you know, that's what they did to get back. And if there's a round uncovered, they do that to get back as quick as they can to do that one. and you'd get paid overtime on that. So you'd be paid, you could be paid to about 1 o'clock in the afternoon, you do another round, and you could be getting paid to 8 o'clock at night.
0: But, so you could work as many hours as you wanted.
1: Yeah, and really. It was very lucrative as well. Yeah, yeah. And a lot of posties would go out their way and get stuff done and do the job to the top notch. But just as I started, they just phased out the second delivery. So they was doing like going out doing the first class or the first bit of mail that came in. They'd come back to the office, grab the second lot and then go out and deliver that. But they phased all out and just made one delivery. And this is back when letters was really busy because it's had a massive decline.
0: Yeah.
1: But again, it's something that we can get into.
0: Let's play a track, shall we? And then we'll get back to this. Everything, a bit like if you listen to the fishing programme, Fridays at 4 o'clock, or the gardening programme, really, all the music has got something relevant to the subject matter. So everything, some of them are tentative, some of them bay, have got a link to post. And this is, obviously, it's the one we can start with, Please, Mr. Postman. But this is the Beatles version.

0: I'll dedicate that one to Paul Esson because he absolutely hates the Beatles. So that's that's one for Paul on the Breakfast Show. So we're talking about post. And there's always the, I mean, when you was a kid, there's all this romantic thing about the postman. How he was old and he was friendly and that, you know, and he'd talk to you for ages and that. So was that the sort of thing that, was it what you thought it would be? You know, coming out of university.
1: You had the freedom. They just said, as long as you deliver the post to the correct address and you're employed, you help out and you get your work cleared, that's fine. If there's overtime afterwards, you want to clear it, even better. And it was great. I mean, you could use your phone when you want. Obviously, they'd say, don't wear earphones, but I'd put one in. So if I need someone to ring me hands-free, I still can carry on posting or listen to music. It was just when the Bluetooth headsets were coming in and obviously wireless earphones as well, so that was great. And yeah, it's a job where you're happy to stop and chat to someone because we're like a pillar of the community, especially if you're the regular person. Mm. I mean, you got some, whether them elderly or young or something, they're on their own. They like to see someone to talk to if they've got no family or friends and that. And that's what we was. Sometimes we'd go in, we could have time and sit with them, you know, whether it's during the duty or after the duty, and we'd never get questioned and that. And that's why, like, at Christmas, you'd get, like, tips. So people say, you know, I really appreciate the postman, all the work you've done and looking after me. Here's the tips. But in later years, people look down on that and says, no, that could be classed as bribe, so you're not supposed to accept it. Mm. And that's the higher-up Scrooges.
0: Yeah, yeah, yeah. And I suppose, really, in terms of the way society's changed, you've got to be, you know... Now you wouldn't go into somebody's house, would you?
1: No.
0: You know, that's completely changed.
1: Unless it's some like medical emergency or something like that, or they generally need help, then yeah. Because sometimes the amount of keys that are left in the door that we've seen, and it's crazy. Obviously, people are rushing in, get the shopping in, need a toilet, and they shut the door. And even if we haven't got a delivery there, if we see a key there in the door, we will go and knock.
0: Yeah.
1: And if no one's answering, we're like, okay, well, we'll post it through. Were we doing the right thing or not? I don't know. They might have left a key there for someone to grab. It's the same. Some people might leave it in the letterbox, and we're pushing them out through and go, someone's gone through.
0: In the mitt,
1: But we're just doing our job, and we just think security-wise we do the right thing. Maybe not, but...
0: Yeah, yeah. So how did it progress then from the early days? Did you start climbing the ladder and stuff?
1: Yeah, so basically it's just you're encouraged to be as flexible as you can, which is what I was before I had a family and all that, and... Yeah, I was like aiming straight to the top. I thought, well, university, you're going to take a while. There's going to be a bit of debt with that. Doing sports management, it's going to be a bit of a cluster. A lot of people going for the same similar jobs. And I thought, well, work my way up here, go up there, eventually pay off the uni loan with the wages and then go to the top. And that's what it was. So I would start off with covering specialised duties, sometimes working nights at a young age, working on the CSS machine. So... That's basically where you get the mail coming in batches, and you'd have the batching order to the postcodes for different places. You put it on a machine, tap, tap, tap, put it in the right sequencing, it'll go through three times, and then it'll get you in the right order of the walk area, the number. So then we put that into a tray, put it on York, and it gets sent off to their office. And if you notice on the letters, you'll see some orange lines if you ever see an envelope, and that's what the machine reads.
0: Oh, see, yeah, yeah.
1: But it's now it used to be just the postcode, see, but now they've got all this digitalised. They just shine a light on the laser and it goes straight into the order.
0: Mm-hmm.
1: And it's then from there, work up to being manager in another sector, covering management there. It's a big step up, and you've got to, you've got to get away from being the friend. You've got to, like, put a stance there.
0: I suppose that's the difference, isn't it? I mean, I very often tell a story about our granddad where he was... a charge hand on the floor at Accles's, and obviously they see its potential. And they said, right, we want to offer you this job. And he went, I can't come through the door, because if I come through the door, these ain't my mates, and some have family, so I'll stop where I am. And he wouldn't go into management. So I suppose it's a difficult decision, isn't it?
1: Yeah, because you can't manage the office that you're working, because then you've got, like, relationships there, and the minute you favour one, that's where it goes all downhill, and it can be quite a toxic place as it's... gone on over the years. But if you do go and do something, do it in a different office, which is what I did. But then obviously because the office was a bit further for travel, and then I had young kids, that's when I was like, okay, I've got to step it back, and then I'll just work around them. That's what I had to do.
0: Does that change their attitude towards you then, when you you know, you can see you're climbing the ladder and they go, oh yeah, Will, are you marking for this? And then you go, well, actually, I'm going to do this now. And it's like, oh, you ain't getting, you know.
1: Yeah, because they're used to being a yes person. And the minute you say no and you've been a yes person for so many years, as soon as you say no to one person, that person then will call you everything under the sun.
0: Yeah, yeah.
1: Tell one person and that person gets that opinion and it spreads like wildfire around the office. And then some will actually know you're okay. But the rest, they take that manager's opinion as gospel just because you've said no at one point.
0: Mm.
1: You got to think, you got a career or you got a family. What do you want to do memory-wise? Yeah, it's great having a career. But then if you've missed family time, then there's that as well. So you try and mix it the best you can. But it's not easy.
0: Mm.
1: But of course, same time as well, my partner was working. So I was just both trying to make ends meet. And we got it's all sorted now. We worked it out, but it took its toll.
0: Yeah, yeah. Did the part, I mean, there must have been a massive change in the structure of the post office as well over that many years. So.
1: Privatisation killed this job.
0: Really?
1: Yeah, we absolutely hated it. I mean, the Tories, when they sold us off, I don't want to get political.
0: No.
1: It's the only time I mention anything political. But yeah, as soon as they sold us off, yeah, that was the job. You could go out on your own, 5 o'clock starts, be done. You could get done. Like, for example, my routine was, you're in at five. My contractor time was at eight, but I come in at five sometimes. So then I get an extra hours in the morning. I'd do my round, I'd be finished about 11, 12. And I could go and meet my old man at the pub, have a bit of pool. Then I'd go and do half time after, whether that's another round or collections in the afternoon in the van. And because of the old guard, the old guard's there, they was reluctant to give anything up.
0: Mm.
1: But as soon as they was on holiday and you got in there and learnt it, you know, and eventually when they all retired or left because the job changing, that's when you had more opportunities. But going back to it, when you could go out in a car on your own, it was fine. Parcels then increased because you got increased competition from Amazon and so on and so. And then at the same time, someone had a genius idea of, we're going to invest and bring more vans that are not electric at this point. So, and then there's going to be two of you and you're going to work together and do a bigger area. So where you've got like one walk and another walk, we're going to put them together. So you could have up to 1,200, 1,500 drops. That's in total.
0: In a day, in a shift?
1: That'll be your area to cover. You won't necessarily have to go to every one.
0: Yeah, yeah.
1: But that's the area you'll cover all week.
0: Yeah, yeah.
1: And because before, you probably have like 600.
0: Mm.
1: So obviously then they've dramatically increased that. And then you've got the parcel on top. Letters declining, that's how they said at the time. And you got to work with someone. So you got to make sure you got a relationship with that person.
0: Mm.
1: And it's okay if it's your regular partner, but if someone comes in and they don't want to work up, you know, they don't want to do it. Yeah, you've got a bad attitude. Then you're just going to rub people the wrong way. And then you're going to have issues, which is what, basically, in the long run, that's what he did. People, if he was covering the area, he's fine, you only got cover it. But the attitude was, oh, I ain't bothered to take my area. And from there, like, it started changing. They didn't like change when the part-timers came in, but then this one changed. And obviously then I myself and a few of us have been there a few years. So this change coming, I was like, we're more up for change. We can still do our overtime and that. It just means having to work with someone. You don't have to get on with everyone. You just do your job and get on. That's what it was.
0: Yeah.
1: But a lot of them, that's where they... I'm talking about the office I was at. I don't know about other offices, but that's when it started going a bit toxic. Management didn't help, but yeah, so that change really upset the apple cart.
0: So was it, I mean, has it been a long, slow process to think, well, you know, I can't be doing this for the rest of my life? Because obviously, would you have been in for the duration, do you think?
1: Yeah. I would

0: before. So, for example, when I was doing planning a couple of years ago, we had a young lad coming, graduate, and he was saying, oh, we can change this and change that. I said, okay. So if you've done the job before, now, I suggest you try a duty first. Try and do some delivery and see what it's like at our point of view. And then you'll know, and then you get a bit more respected by the staff. Because it used to be a job where you'd start from the bottom, work your way up.
1: Yeah.
0: And that's how it should be, to be honest. But as it got to more and more needed people, money-saving mind-wise, and, you know, changing with the technology along the way, they started using these. And when the lad did, he went out and did parcels, for example, and where it's supposed to only take you about an hour to do about, I think it was about 30 parcels he had, it took him 4.5 hours. Yeah, he don't know the area, but he's got Google Maps.
1: Yeah.
0: Whereas before, we had to use AA Planner if we didn't know the area.
1: Yeah.
0: They'd print it off a highlight and say, there you go.
1: Yeah.
0: And you come back, he said, I don't know how you can drive around it. I said, well, that's just driving. I said, try doing the mail. And he come back. He did a day doing the mail and that. He brought bags back and he says, don't know how you're doing it.
1: No.
0: I said, well, there you go. So now you can see from our perspective. But now they should, not just that one, they should that with all the others that come in. Come and see what the job's like.
1: I was going to say, do you get graduates, want of a better word, saying, well, I ain't employed to do that, I'm employed to do this, so I ain't going to do that.
0: Again, you got the new generation as well. Some are like, oh, I'm a pencil pusher, so to speak. Like, you know, I make these decisions based on my degree or something I've got, but you won't get respected by us because you're making decisions, making the job harder, which is all come to the new model they've introduced. And it's only so much that the policies can put up with where it's causing stress and it's causing issues where some are off sick or leaving and so it's
1: And I suppose they do. I mean, we talked about it a bit. Well, we'll play a record and then we'll talk about the way society's changed and you can't be the same postman as you were when you started. This is a bloke called Post Malone, really big in the States, and I think this was his big hit. It's called Chemical.

0: We're on the commute here and we're talking Post. And just before we played the last record, Post Malone, we were talking about how society's changed and the postman is different now. I mean, it'd be all right if you come in now because it is what it is. But it must have been difficult to adjust from you being able to have a cup of tea with an old lady or play with the kids or something to say, no, you can't do that anymore. That must have been difficult as well.
1: Yeah, when you had the introduction of the technology, it's hit and miss. So before, like, when we had to have, like, recorded letters signed for, you'd have, like, a piece of paper and a little booklet. So you'd have to write the code in or put a sticker on and get them to sign it. Well, now, to avoid that, because obviously the rain and getting all wet, they introduced these PDAs. So what it is, you can take photos, you can do phone calls on it, and you can basically be tracked on it. Eventually, they said before they wasn't going to track us, but eventually... That's what it is, it's tracked. So it's just basically taking pictures of the parcels. It's a bit more easier to deliver them. You know, they can get the GPS location bang on where they've actually scanned it. So when you have customers complain they haven't received the parcels, like 9 times out of 10 they are genuine, but you get the odd few. And then you've got to check the GPS, check the tracking, and you can find out what's gone. Oh, it's left here, it's left for a neighbour. Again, it's human error. You'll have someone post it to a neighbour and then not put a card in to let them know. But not everyone's got the technology to look online to say, oh, it's with your neighbour. They'd like it written on a card sometimes.
0: Yeah.
1: But with that, it was fine. We thought, okay, this is better. We can take photos and stuff and prove it backs us up. Because I've always said, with issues that we've had, we should walk around with cameras.
0: Mm.
1: That's how bad some places are, just to protect ourselves. And, you know, I know they've got Ring doorbell cameras, but they've still got the footage. So if we need the footage ourselves, we can't unless we get a phone out.
0: Mm.
1: So... it was fine until they started tracking us. So then when you're there, like, now, I've finished my round, I'll go and check on so-and-so. You've got a yellow dot. And as you've been there for, like, a couple of minutes, it grows and grows and grows and grows. And it only becomes an issue if you haven't completed your rounds. So if you're coming back with work that you said you can't complete, higher-up managers will look at that and tell them, other local managers.
0: You've wasted time somewhere.
1: There's a waste of time here. What's been left? Why has that been left? Okay, check the round, check who it is. Well, that's because they've been there about 20 minutes. Look at the size of the dot.
0: Mm.
1: Or they've been driving around. So when you finish your round, some will drive around. It's little tricks you do to just waste time,
0: so
1: to speak. But then when they could track us, that's where it's like a caught us out. So some would get caught out and not know. And it's, like I say, it's them. It's the managers. Like, yeah, it's affecting the staff. But then they know we're completing our rounds. We could go back and take more work out.
0: Mm.
1: So in the end, they could turn and say, well, we'd have to pay so-and-so to do this mail now. You could have come back and done that.
0: Yeah.
1: So, again, it's a resource thing where they could have saved money and the staff would join around.
0: Does it turn round on them where people say, well, I can't be bothered to go back now? And then they're going, well, you usually come back for a round and you go, yeah, but you're messing us about. What's the point?
1: Recently, probably say the last few years, in some offices, they've cancelled ghosting. So, again, what I mean by ghosting is you can pay to do a job to a certain time, but then you're doing overtime, so that overtime is mixed in your current time, so you're getting paid till so and so time. As soon as that went, that was like, well, that's our overtime, so we ain't gonna come back and do extra work for free. So that was the case of driving around. But then again, they've got to look at it as they got to make some savings somewhere. You can't let posties finish at like 12 o'clock and still being paid till 2, because that's, you know, that's areas they could reinvest somewhere else or save the budget. So that's where they tighten the screws up on that, you see. So we had it good for quite a while.
0: Do you think it's, in a way, I don't know, spoilt is the wrong word, but you had it easy and then it's like this is a different culture completely?
1: Massively had it easy. I mean, there's people who are happy to do 40, 50 years there in the job and they absolutely loved it. I mean, I thought this would be my job set for life. But then the changes, yeah, changes will come to save money. It's fair enough. We've had a good run, as we say. But then, obviously, with everything going up with bills, and then your overtime's being cut, and then they're relying on agency staff, or they want you to work more to your time, which is fair enough, because other places do. They have to work their hours. Why should we finish and still get paid like 2 or 3 hours after? It's a business sense. They're running a business. They're trying to save money, and that's where you got to use your head. You understand it, but... one thing that they don't rely on is common sense, because common sense doesn't save them money. Whereas we can look at it and go, it's common sense if you do this, or it's common sense if you do that. But no, in the long run, that ain't going to save us any money. But the work will get cleared. And you don't want to more off confines, because obviously that's where issues have happened the last few years, where they've had Daniel Kroenke, I think his name is. He's the, he owns Sainsbury's and West Ham, and he's the one who's just recently brought, he basically, we had to sell all our shares. He had to buy us all out. So he's the core owner right now, and he's made lots of several changes because he wants to see a return on his money. But then again, he sold Argos. Other, I know we'll talk about other supermarkets and stuff, right, but we're talking about the brands he's got.
0: Yeah.
1: So, yeah, he sold Argos, got some money there, and I think he's going about investing that into West Ham because he wants to buy a bigger stake in there. But what about us? You brought us. Put some more into investing staff, because at the moment, with these new changes that have come in, staff are dropping. Like Floyd, the demand, what they're asking us to do now is too much. You talk to some of the old guard and they'll say, oh, we had it hard back in the day, like, because we'd, you know, we had to deliver a lot more letters and, you know, fiercer weathers and that. And that's fair enough, you respect that. But the letters have gone down now in parcels, is where the money's at. Letters isn't. I mean, for example, you look at the first class stamp now, it's gone up to £1.80. Second class stamp, 91p. I think when I started, it was about 40, 50p.
0: And it is a phenomenally expensive way of sending something, and
1: it's ridiculous, especially now when the new model that's come in, which I can go into detail like later on, it's, you got to prioritise first. So they're trying to push you to spend for the first class. But then even when they have that, because of the prioritisation of the parcels is so high, because the profits, letters get left behind, and there's massive, massive backlogs in delivery offices all over the country. And it's disgusting.
0: We'll get on to the new ones, because we're going to... I can take a song out, anyway. But what I was going to say is, has the public's attitude towards postmen changed the same as it has towards coppers? I mean, we had a fireman in the other day, and he said, really, we're the only people now that they still hold in high esteem, the public. All other jobs where you used to be really respected have gone by the board now.
1: I think the respect has gone quite a lot. We there's only so much like us staff can do, and it's a thankless job now. If we go out now and say, oh, so no one's had their mail, we'll go out and do it. And if we work over, some places will say, no, you're not getting paid overtime, but we'll end up doing it off our own back because it's wrong. There's 10 days, the mail hasn't gone out in this area for 10 days. There's hospital letters, other stuff, presents, birthday cards. You know, we've got to get them delivered, and we shouldn't have to do it voluntary to do that. But sometimes we are, and even when you deliver them, you still get, some places you'll get abuse. Say, oh, I ordered this so many days ago. Apologies, there's delays in the office. But the problem is as well, obviously, with the saving money, there's a thing called the caller's office. It's where you'd go up and you'd collect your parcel.
0: Yeah.
1: Or you get to send something off. And now they're not open, they're only open for like 2 hours a day.
0: Yeah, I've noticed that, the one in Coombs Wood. When you get a letter and they say, we couldn't deliver this, Coombs Wood, and then it's got only open between 7 and 9, think, well, how am I going to get there to get my parcel?
1: So nationally, they're all open Monday, Tuesday, Wednesday, Friday, 8 a.m. till 10 a.m. Thursdays, I'm open 8 to 10 a.m., but they're also open in the afternoon, 4 till 6 in the afternoon. So that's the only time it's any good for afternoons. And then on Saturdays, it's 8 till noon. So whereas before, it was open till much later. But now they've introduced locker boxes. And locker boxes are hit and miss, because sometimes some of them are down, sometimes they work fine. But InPost has led the way for these locker boxes, and draw them out catching up. Same as like DPD. DPD are leading the way with the PDAs I was on about earlier, where they actually have every the same. You got the picture of the driver, you know, the name, you know, rated they are, how long they've been in the business, you know, roughly what area they're going to cover, and they become your regular. Royal Mail doesn't have that yet.
0: Yeah.
1: So when my every driver, I know who he is, I can message him. If I know I've got a parcel coming to, I'll message him and say, you know where to leave it, do you? If you've got something for the neighbours, parcel box, yep.
0: Yeah.
1: Stuff like that. There's that communication. But Royal Mail's still miles behind.
0: Miles behind.
1: They've only just started doing the last couple of years working Sundays delivering parcels.
0: Yeah.
1: But yeah, it's massive.
0: Let's play another track and then we'll get right up to date. Can you tell us about your new job?
1: I'll talk a little bit about it
0: to you. Yeah, okay. This is Manic Street Preachers, and it's Postcards from a Young Man.

0: fascinating insight into the posts of letters and stuff like that. I mean, I'm a lot older than you, so I remember the postman, and you'd know the first. It'd be the same one. You'd know his first name, and he'd take you around the sweet shops, or if your mum had gone out, he'd be there to sit on your step and have a chat with you. It's totally changed. So bring us up to, obviously, it's got to the point now where you've looked for another job, you've got another job. So that must have been a long, drawn-out decision, or was it? Did it come to a point where you just thought, that's it, I'm...
1: I had a chance to leave 10 years ago. I had the job there, everything. Spoke to the place where I was going to train, and I said there might be a couple of times where I might need to leave for the training because, again, having another young child at the time. And they basically said to me, said, if you're going to have childcare issues, this is not the job for you. And I'm like, so I spoke to my mate who put a word in again, another mate. But I actually, you have to do an interview and then you have to show you practically you can do something. And so it wasn't as easy as getting the Royal Mail one. Mm. And they kind of like upset me a bit, like, you know, I was like, well, I don't know. I want to do the training. I want to do this job to move to somewhere new. But they, you know, I feel like I'm being penalised for having a kid, the same as I was where I was currently as a postie, because as soon as I started saying no, that's where things started going sour for me. Mm. And I told my mate says, nah, it's a child-friendly company. I rung them up again. Said, no, I'm adamant. Just don't come here. We don't want people like you who've got child problems. So it was not the best. So I had to turn that down. And then luckily after that, my contract there was went up. So I kind of made the right decision. In the end, it happened for a reason. My mates weren't happy with me, but it is what it is. Mm. And yeah, carried on working way up, contracts going up slowly. Again, like I say, taking more responsibility, waiting for that permanent chance to go move up, but obviously knocked back because they're relying on newbies coming from university to take all these different roles. Okay. They're so reluctant to have people from the bottom work their way up, so such from my experience anyway. And then it comes to a point where I've just got to look to go somewhere else now. My kids are older. I'm still young. I've still got opportunity to work somewhere for like another 20, 30 years and get a long run there, work my way up. And that's what I did. You got to step back down to go to trainee to work way up. But sometimes you got to take a step back to go forwards, and that's what it is. And yeah, so coming September, got a new career started. So I'm looking forward to that. I feel sorry for what the staff have been left with where I am, because not necessarily my fault, but the new model that's been introduced, the DM26, what's been agreed to stop the striking and the current Royal Mail management coming to agreement. But it's not perfect, but it's something there, because they've got to protect the jobs and try and protect what's left, because it's like I say, if this new CEO, he's going to look at probably the models in like Denmark and other countries where that they haven't got the post no more.
0: Mm. So, no post at all?
1: No, they're phased out.
0: So how does that work then?
1: Not entirely sure. I don't know whether they've wiped it from there and another company takes it over, but that's how it's going about. So slowly, because the mail's dying off, they're relying on parcels.
0: Well, right.
1: So yeah, I'm not 100% sure on that, but yeah, we've been told that's probably what the model's going to be.
0: So do you envisage in the future that it'll just be part, there'll be no letters?
1: I imagine it'll be
0: like... Is that what they want, in a way?
1: I imagine if there is letters, they'll be putting... I know people have joked saying, if you want a letter to get there, you need to put in a parcel.
0: Yeah.
1: But I think there's going to be like letters and parcels together, so you'll have letter and a parcel if you've ordered one.
0: Yeah.
1: Or you might have to go somewhere to collect it. I'm not 100% sure, but DPD rely on self-employed drivers now, and I think that's where Royal Mail will go. They'll say, here's either a plain vehicle of your own, or we'll give you a vehicle... self-employed, grab your parcels, a bit like every do with their cars or vans, go out there and deliver the parcels, and I think that's where they'll go.
0: So
1: same
0: like
1: as,
0: an Uber,
1: same as collections.
0: Like an Uber driver, really, or a Deliveroo driver. Well, and that A, takes them off the wage bill to start with, and B, gives them a lot more power, because they could just say, well, you know, if you don't toe the line, you ain't getting any work off us.
1: It's like Passforce is the sister company to Royal Mail, and we're taking a lot of their work now. So they ain't got much. Eventually, Passforce might get phased out, or they might take their vans and say, you're still a part of us, because the parcels that we're having at the moment, collecting parcels from people's houses as well, that's another issue where if they haven't paid the correct postage, or you've got something large, you can't fit it in your van.
0: Mm-hmm.
1: It's just, they're looking at ways of cutting costs, which is fair enough. That's what business is. But the job now is not the same. There's people who are struggling in the job. And I mean, there's staff I know who are struggling with arthritis, walking around, and them just like, you know what? I would push through it before, but now it ain't worth it. So you need to look after yourselves. Yeah. So them just going through the stage, maybe occupational health, where they say, okay, you're struggling, we'll get you off the books. Like, because it seems to be now, the older contracts are better than the newer ones, and that was what the issue was with the Royal Mail and the union. They was arguing back and forth, and it's just basically to make the new contracts up equally, and that's what they seem to have done that now. But it's, yeah, for us, like, have been the years, unless you're on the trucks delivering through processing, everything else, I think it's quite difficult. But what the public probably don't understand at the moment is this new model that's come in, they're doing it to cut money. I think 250 million they're looking to cut because they've had a massive bill at Ofcom, and they're probably going to be due another fine off Ofcom because it's even worse than previous years. I think they're supposed to hit 95% or something like that, and then in the 80s. So basically what this model is, it's four deliveries. So, you know, I told you about there's two deliveries together and it was like 1,500 drops. Well, now you got four. So you're probably looking at 2,500 to 3,000 drops. And then you've got three people doing four people's work.
0: Flipping heck.
1: It's physically
0: not possible, really.
1: Some places have made it work, but places I've been, they haven't made it work, and the sick and leave have just gone skyrocketed and they've had to.
0: Yeah, I suppose. I mean, it's a bit like the NHS, isn't it? People in the end are going to think, oh, you know, I'm going to have a couple of days off. I can't be doing with this. So it's counterproductive in the end, surely.
1: Yeah, in the long run, it's supposed to save money, but in the end, you're relying on agencies. Some areas you think, oh, let's put extra delivery areas in, but then it's not as simple because you've got to get the infrastructure in, and then you've got to ask high up and like planners. They're like, no, this can work because we're relying on data. And if the data's wrong, then that's on the person who input the data a long while ago, which... Yeah. Could be fault of a previous manager. In some cases, it was.
0: You can get data on a football player, but it doesn't mean to say he's going to be good when he comes and plays for your team, does it?
1: No.
0: Really, it's great. But, I mean, you must have some... We've got a few minutes left. You must have some happy memories or even, you know, stories of things that have you bitten by the dog or the parrot or something.
1: Yeah, like I say, most of the staff have been brilliant. You always get a few bad apples, but it is what it is everywhere. We have to prioritise parcels more than letters, but as far as I go, I got bit by a dog quite a few years back, and the bonus of that was it paid for my wedding. So basically, I went up to a long drive, and there was a car. There was a dog randomly in a car. I'd been up there a few times, so I knew that there was always a dog kept in there for some reason. The window down a little, just barking, yapping or whatever. Put the letters in the gate. It's like a kind of like a scrapyard, and there's walk off, no problem.
0: This is then, local.
1: Yeah,
0: yeah.
1: So then I'd go up there one day. I thought, well, the dog ain't in there, is he? He's a little like a border collie, but yeah. I know behind the gate they've got a Rottweiler. So at this time I looked and I thought, there a dog in the car? Where is it? I put the mail in anyway, and I turned around and the dog suddenly jumped up, and I thought, oh, he must have been well asleep, not noticing me. So it was there, and I was like, shh, like, you know, I don't want to wake people up. Next thing you know, I see the gate open, a big, massive metal gate. And I thought, oh, the owner's coming out. No, it's a big, massive Rottweiler. I sprinted, and as I sprinted, he grabbed my bag, got my bag off, run down again, and literally jumped up me. But because I had, like, quite a few layers of coats on, he wasn't able to break my skin, but he bruised all my arm, just battling away. I was literally poking its eyes out, booting everything. I was shouting. I was doing what I can. At one, you know, I'm a dog lover, so I don't really want to hurt dogs, but when you got to protect yourself, you got to. And literally just ripped all my jacket, ripped my rainproof jacket off, ripped me of a fleece jacket under there, and just all that was bruising in, like, and the owner eventually came out and someone witnessed it as well. And he says he called the dog, and the dog suddenly come off, and I went ballistic at him, like, you know, look at me car. He's, oh, you're fine. So there, the point is, it, like, I seen a witness. So witness took his statement down and everything, and it took about... I think it's about 18 months later, and they sent me, says, oh, here's a payout, like, you know, through the union. Because the people give the union a bad rep, but some things that they do, CWU, it's really good. So, can't bash them for anything like that. I don't really want to bash anyone, to be honest. Just telling you my story. And eventually they get a sum. And the solicitor says, now we can get double this. I was okay, carry on. I got double it.
0: This is the union fighting for you?
1: The solicitors of the union. And obviously then the chairman says, yeah, you got a leg to stand on. You got the proof and all that. Because I had video proof as well, because I had to go up again after another day to show that the dog is there. And I had to go, but I had someone with me to watch me to make sure. And obviously the gate was locked this time, but I got the video evidence of the dog distracting and the dog getting out. So that all went my way. And then I told the missus, I said, oh, look at this check I've got. Grabbed it straight away and says, wedding's paid for. I was like, great.
0: And that was it.
1: Yeah, and then everything went downhill.
0: You was going to buy your baggage ticket with that, weren't you?
1: Well, I did have a seat ticket at the time, but then, that's when the family grew. So, like I say, it was a good job. It's difficult now. If people still want to go, I won't put them off going there, but it's a lot tougher now.
0: Tougher, yeah.
1: And one thing I suggest, if anyone's listening, if you do want to go for a roommate, don't go for Angard Staffing. It's an agency, but they are the worst for payment. You miss a payment, you try and call them, they will not answer and they will not sort you anything out. I've had many staff agency come through them, and as soon as you don't pay them right and they're trying to chase up, they won't. If you do go for agency, it's per temps. But
0: there you are, there's a big up for per temps there. Oh, we've only got about a minute left, so it's been really, really interesting, and good luck with your new job.
1: Thank you.
0: Obviously, you're welcome back anytime to give us an update on how things are going.
1: If you want to do a part two about posting, I can tell you some more stuff that's going on, because I know some of the public have got their opinions and other stats I could talk about as well.
0: We'll get another one. We'll get another one done. This is an old theme tune to probably my favourite crime series that used to be on telly. It's the Hill Street Blues, if anybody ever remembers it. And this is, the link is, it's by Mike Post and a fantastic guitarist called Larry Carlton. So, we'll probably do an update in a month's time and just see what's going on. But this is it. Theme from Hill Street Blues, Mike Post featuring Larry Carlton.

0: 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From the Sky News Centre at 9, Jason Arday, the Cambridge professor at the Centre of a Plagiarism Inquiry, has been found dead. He resigned from the university last week following allegations he copied his PhD thesis and other research, which he denied. Police say they were called to an address in southwest London this afternoon and found a 41-year-old man unresponsive. Mobile phone users in England and Wales have been caught by surprise tonight receiving an emergency alert. The government's telling millions not to light anything that could spark a fire. Andy Burnham says people need to take the message seriously. One huge fire has spread, destroying 19 homes in Stourbridge in the West Midlands. Resident Andrew Reynolds says the speed of the blaze stunned everyone.
1: It just engulfed everything. It's a block of six houses together and it just ripped through them all. Everybody's lost so much. I mean, there's absolutely nothing left in anybody's houses. It's all gone.
0: Another passenger train has derailed in under 24 hours, this time in Essex. The London-bound train partially came off the tracks in Wickford this afternoon. Network Rail says there are no significant injuries, but two people are still in hospital after yesterday's derailment close to Lewes Station in East Sussex. Christian Walmer is a railway writer and historian.
2: There's certainly fears that it might be buckling tracks, and indeed a lot of the services are now running more slowly because there are worries about this. These will have to be investigated by the Rail Investigation Branch, but certainly there are going to be widespread concerns about this.
0: A man's been arrested on suspicion of murder after a teenage boy died following reports of a possible burglary in Bedfordshire. Officers were called to Linslade last night and found a 17-year-old unresponsive. A parliamentary investigation into financial donations made to Nigel Farage has resumed. It's after the Reform leader won the Clacton by-election, beating Count Binface into second place. And Tottenham captain Christian Romero has posted a farewell to fans. The message comes ahead of his £34 million transfer to Atletico Madrid. That's the latest. I'm Stevie Schillinglaw.

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1: From the Sky News Centre at 10. Former Cambridge professor Jason Arday has been found dead at an address in southwest London days after resigning from the university. The 41-year-old stepped down following allegations of plagiarism and scrutiny of other claims about his achievements. Police say his death's being treated as unexpected but isn't believed to be suspicious. Former Met Police Chief Superintendent Dal Babu was among those who signed a public letter supporting Professor Arday during the controversy.
2: People did say that the level of scrutiny on Jason could lead to some very tragic situations. So I just hope people will be considerate and kind and understanding this terrible time for Jason, his family and his friends and loved ones.
1: Millions of mobile phone users were caught off guard earlier after the government sent out an emergency alert. It came without warning, urging people not to light anything that could spark a wildfire. A blaze which spread to homes in Stourbridge in the West Midlands on the hottest day of the year yesterday destroyed 19 homes. Prime Minister Andy Burnham says the scenes are unprecedented.
3: I've never seen anything like it. A whole house gutted, smouldering. Please, everybody, take the greatest of care. In fact, don't light anything in an outdoor space right now. Britain is a tinderbox.
1: Rail bosses say they'll monitor the temperature of rail tracks in the heat waves after two trains derailed within 24 hours. One came off the tracks in Essex and another in East Sussex yesterday, which left two people with serious injuries. A mother who killed her baby daughter using a hairdryer has been jailed for 6 years. Courtney Gartshaw from Peterhead in Aberdeenshire caused significant and sustained heat to three-month-old Dahlia Rose's head and body. A parliamentary investigation into financial donations made to Nigel Farage has resumed. It's after the Reform leader won the Clacton by-election. And Britain's Keely Hodgkinson won silver in the 800 metres at the European Athletics Championships in Birmingham. That's the latest. I'm Daisy Steele. You're listening to
4: Community. I'm Mark Terry, and this is Community, the sound of the West Midlands. Are you listening, or are you dead yet?

To open the show, that was The Nature Centre, an avant pop band from Birmingham who like music that sounds wrong in all the right places. They've just released a new album with local troublemaker slash poet Sean Murray called Good Sports, and that was the first single from it, Are You Dead Yet? Hopefully you're not dead yet and you're fully tuned in for the next hour. This month marks the third anniversary of the first ever community show on Black Country Extra, so

with the first single from his upcoming album Panda Pop Rock, which will follow early next year. That was Kyle Boswell. So where do we go from here? Well, for a start, if you're an artist yourself and new to the show, you can send me tracks by email to mark.terry@blackcountryextra.co.uk, or you can visit us on the socials at community_WMIDS. 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

Featuring their Black Country brethren, Big Special, that was Fuss Council with their long-awaited new single, Subscribe. And make sure you do just that, as there's a lot more to come from them. Another band moving in the same circles is Blue Walk, and I've got an exclusive first play of their new single for you next. This is called Sweet Tooth.

From a new album called Silent Stream by two of the most prolific singer-songwriters on the UK soul scene, Neil Jones of Stone Foundation and adopted Midlander Nick Corbin of New Street Adventure, that was Show Me How to Win, with Corbin taking up lead vocal duties on that one. Another exclusive first play for you next, out on the 19th of August. This is the new one from Gingham, Cross Country.

Despite the title of that release, you won't need to go cross-country if you want to see Gingham live, as this is nicely timed ahead of their performance at Moseley Folk and Arts Festival at the start of September.

That was Gemma Ballum with her latest single, Haunt Me. And you can catch her live this month as well. She's supporting Eli at the Sunflower Lounge in Birmingham on Friday the 21st of August. Got a dinky little rarity for you next. Have a listen to this one.

During the studio sessions for their recent album Ghosts, Dinky recorded a version of Rihanna's hit with Calvin Harris, We Found Love. Having been too lazy to sort out a license for streaming and download, that track's now only available on physical copies of the new Radio Silence Demos and Rarities album, which is exclusive to Bandcamp. There's a small amount of CDs still available, so go and grab one before they're all gone. Now, this show's normally all about original music, so the fact I've played a cover version, Father, forgive me.

with arguably their best received release to date. That was Transmissions with Mum and Dad Are Dumb and Mad. They played the Sunflower Lounge as well this month on the 31st in support of their new album, I Saw the Pylon Ley Lines. Before that, it was almost a ready-made apology for calling your parents' names. It was Father Forgive Me, the new one from Ray Hart, a Birmingham-based singer-songwriter originally from Derby. Let's keep the advance plays coming now. This is the new one from Dullahs.

exploring themes of identity, disillusionment and toxic influence. That was I Am The Dog, the second single from Dullahs, a band featuring members of Baudelaire amongst its midst, and a name spelt like colours, but with a D.

Following a triumphant release show at Dive in Wolverhampton last month, that was Bouncing from the Muckers self-titled EP, which is obviously out now. Now, having started carving a name for themselves on the back of support slots for the likes of Ist Ist and Bilk, whilst also getting airplay from BBC Six Music, black country band Postman are back with their latest single. This is Dissociate.

Now, obviously, when Jim Hudson's latest track is called The Envelope, you make sure it follows a band called Postman. This stuff doesn't just happen randomly, you know. It may not sound like it, but there is some thought goes into it. If you like that Postman track, they've just been announced as supporting Little Duke at Birmingham Institute in November, so make sure you've also got that planned into your rounds. Now, with a critically acclaimed debut album called Where There's Hope already out in the wild, Martin Reynolds is back with a brand new single, his first release on Deltic Records, and our last exclusive play this month. This is Martin Reynolds and the Minor Detours. Do It Again.

So, hope you've enjoyed listening to the show, and we'll do it again next month. I know you won't be able to contain your excitement, but for now, let's just take a few minutes to stabilise. Have a good one. Stay.

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1: From the Sky News Centre at 11. The family of former Cambridge professor Jason Arday say they're in shock following his death and claim a campaign of misinformation was too much for Jason. The 41-year-old was found unresponsive at a property in southwest London days after resigning from Cambridge amid plagiarism allegations. Police say his death is being treated as unexpected but not suspicious. Julian Moore is from the Good Law Project.
2: I can't tell you that it's unexpected to me because he has been telling me for some days that he thinks his life is over. I have been trying to put a brave face on it for him. And at the same time, I've been fielding calls from journalists.
1: Mobile phone users in England and Wales have been caught by surprise tonight, receiving an emergency alert. The government's telling millions not to light anything that could spark a fire. Andy Burnham says people need to take the message seriously. One huge wildfire has spread, destroying 19 homes at Stourbridge in the West Midlands. Resident Andrew Reynolds says the speed of the blaze has stunned everyone.
3: It just engulfed everything. It's a block of six houses together and it just ripped through them all. Everybody's lost so much. I mean, there's absolutely nothing left in anybody's houses. It's all gone.
1: Another passenger train has derailed in under 24 hours, this time in Wickford in Essex. No one was hurt. Two people are still in hospital after yesterday's derailment in East Sussex. A man's admitted fatally shooting a US healthcare executive after pleading guilty to federal stalking charges. Lawyers for Luigi Mangione are now trying to get a state murder charge thrown out over the death of Brian Thompson in New York in 2024. A parliamentary investigation into financial donations made to Nigel Farage has resumed. It's after the Reform leader won the Clacton by-election, beating Count Binface into second place. And Britain's Keely Hodgkinson got a silver in the 800 metres at the European Athletics Championships in Birmingham. She was pipped by Swiss rival Audrey Werro. That's the latest. I'm Daisy Steele.

Well, Friday fans, it's Friday night. I'm Ian Hideous. Welcome back to another episode of Ghost Stories with Ian Hideous. I've got a fabulous guest for you tonight with some spooky stories. But first, why don't we have a bit of music?

0: Well, Fright fans, you're listening to Ghost Stories of the Inhideous on Black Country Extra. Hope you've all had a good week, but I'm back to talk at you for an hour. I'm joined this evening by Lottie Crook, a paranormal investigator. How you doing, Lottie?
1: Doing fine. Thank you for having me, darling.
0: Oh, you're very welcome to come on the show. So, Lottie, I've got to ask, the paranormal, things that go bump in the night, where did it all start?
1: When I was little, funny enough, I've always had this ability to communicate with the afterlife. So I've been seeing things my mum would call them my fantasy friends, like every kid has fantasy friends. But as you grow older, you start to question more. And some of the stories that I actually do have is I haven't been able to explain it then, can't explain it now. It's just too coincidental and there's just too much where you go like, that shouldn't happen.
0: Yeah, too many times for it to be a coincidence.
1: Yeah. And it's the usual, like, I know you probably think, there's no such things as ghosts. Well, I think that's a very arrogant way of looking at it. I don't personally like the term ghosts because a ghost is a memory and is not the intelligent ones that paranormal investigators go to look for. They go to look for spirits.
0: Yes.
1: And more times than not, what you get is residual. So you don't actually have like ghosts going, ooh, let me touch this, let me play with this, let me do this for you. They're not performing monkeys. And funny enough, I get more activity during the day when I'm just walking around.
0: When you say residual, do you mean like the stone type theory? Is that similar to that?
1: Something similar, yes. So it's energy that's there. It's trapped within the building or within the land. So, for instance, do you know the difference between a ghost and a spirit?
0: Not specifically, no.
1: Okay, so a ghost is essentially a memory that keeps being played. So you know when they say, oh, this is so-and-so castle every night at 3:15.
0: Yeah, the grey lady walks across the courtyard or something.
1: That's a ghost because it's consistent. You cannot interact with her.
0: No.
1: Because she doesn't see you, she doesn't hear you. The spirits, however, is the energy that's left behind because everything has to have a place to go. And that's essentially, so I'm going to spoil all the romance and love. Sorry, guys. But all we are essentially is energy particles. Mm-hmm. And they've gathered in this fleshy vessel. So, for instance, so when you die, the death actually starts in the feet. And it sort of moves up and you can follow it.
0: Mm-hmm.
1: And then it stops by your sternum. And then your arms go cold. And then it goes up by your throat. And then the energy sort of goes out through your head, the top of your head.
0: Yes.
1: And when that's done, when your light is extinguished, your vessel is just a vessel. That energy has to go somewhere.
0: Well, that's one of the first rules of physics. Energy can't be destroyed. It has to go somewhere.
1: Yeah. And it can't be made out of nothing either. Some people or some energy, the light part is essentially. Some people call it the soul. I call it the light. So it's a matter of semantics, really. Most of the time, like 99% of the time, they will go where they're meant to go.
0: Yeah.
1: And they will be at peace. What isn't at peace or what chooses to stay behind is what we can try and communicate with as paranormal investigators. So when we ask a spirit, oh, can you please touch this little toy on the floor? Or can you make this light go on? That's the energy that sort of will gather in a place. So that's why we always say you need to build up energy.
0: Yes. Do you need to give it the energy to almost come back with?
1: Yeah. I mean, they're essentially like us. So the more energy you give, so if you walk into a room, the first person you look at is usually the person either talking or gesturing.
0: Yeah, yeah.
1: That brings you in. I mean, no one wants to go and talk to the person in the corner that's just going to be like,
0: I'm
1: not doing this, I'm not doing that. No.
0: It's the old, you want the person who's the life and soul of the party.
1: Yeah. And the more energy you give, because energy particles, they need to form. So, for example, it's a battery that needs charging. So the more energy you put in, the stronger your battery will be. So we recharge the room with energy. And then hopefully we will get something. Most of the time you can debunk it. So, oh, I heard a knock. Okay, well, that could be wood expanding or remnants of water pipes, or so you always try to look for what could this potentially be.
0: Yeah try and rationalize it. I'll respect that.
1: But and there has been something. So the first story is, and this happened to me when I was about 14 years old.
0: Mm-hmm.
1: So I'm from Denmark originally.
0: Yes.
1: And the little town I grew up in, so there was like small little hamlets, And it was otherwise, it was rural. Forest, forest, and fields. And about 500 cows. Not counting mother-in-law.
0: Stop.
1: No, that's not nice. Bless. And to get to the... So I had... It was cheap. And my horse at the time, I put him in a stable in a little town about 6 kilometers away. So it's about... It was a good bike ride. And I would always ride my bike. The thing about this little place was you could get... It fit 8 horses in the stables. You could get the horses out of the stable, no problem. But getting them back into their booth, that was a hassle. I mean, my horse was specially trained. I've been in the equine world since I was little. Mm-hmm. Never had a problem. He will go trailer. He will go anywhere I tell him to go. But he would always struggle going into the into the stables. He did not want to go. And I was like, come on, come on. And the dog never went in there. We didn't have any stable cats in there. All right, there was... Nothing in there. 6 of the horses got sick with a hoof disease. So what we did, first we thought it was the bedding, because when they were taken away, they were fine.
0: Yeah, so it's, something's here.
1: So we tried all the different beddings. We dug up the floor, put new flooring down. Nothing seems to be helping. And there was always this feeling of being watched. And when you went up to the hay attic was the worst. So to get up to it, it was a ladder that was made with beams. That ladder is heavy.
0: Yeah.
1: And fortunately, there's a lot of hay downstairs as well because we throw the hay bales down. And one night, one of the stable hands, a friend of mine, he climbed up the ladder to get some hay barrels. And there was no one in there. But the ladder was somehow pushed, it toppled backwards.
0: Yeah, and the wind isn't doing this with a solid ladder.
1: No. I mean... I've tried leaning backwards, and even with it takes a lot of force.
0: Yeah, you have to make it do it. You have to. Yeah.
1: And it just toppled over, and he was okay.
0: Yeah,
1: he
0: bless
1: hit
0: him.
1: The hay barrel, and he was like landed at an angle. We don't know why that decided, because it wasn't an angle where you could safely climb. We climb up that stair 10-15 times a day, sometimes just to hang out in the hay. You know.
0: Yeah. it's in use constantly. Yeah.
1: Yeah, and one time I was doing the evening feed. And I sort of felt weird when I came up. I felt like someone was watching me. And I, you know, when you go into a room and you're like, what's that tingling?
0: I call it almost like a spider sense. Yeah. If something doesn't feel right, something's not right. People should listen to it.
1: I usually do, but when you're 14, you don't really
0: think. Oh, yeah.
1: It was cold, I was tired, and I just got to go get these horses fed. And I could sort of hear them scraping and like budding. And I was like, yeah, yeah, yeah, I'm getting to you. Hang on, let me get the feed mixture. And so I was walking up to the far end first to get that done. And I could sort of hear like heavy breathing from somewhere. So I thought, oh, maybe it's the owner of the farm.
0: Yeah.
1: So I turned around and said, oh, hi, Pia. And there was no one. But as I was feeding and putting the food in the troughs, I could hear like almost wellies like walking behind me, so like heavy footsteps. I was like, there's someone behind me. Why do I feel that? And it was a mixture of like peppermint and pipe tobacco, like, you know, sweet Dublin tobacco.
0: Yeah, yeah, yeah.
1: It was almost that smell. But there was no one physically behind me, but I kept hearing those damn footsteps everywhere. And then they stopped because they're like, just go away. Managed to finally feed the horses, and they were reluctantly eating. I went in to push the tray back and like sort the feeding and the tack room out. And when I went into the tack room, the door just shut. It could have been the wind, but the problem is it's fairly easy to push open because it was coming apart. I could not get that door open. It just didn't, no matter what I did. And then I saw like rustling with it. And then I just heard the same footsteps again, like walking back and forth. And I thought, part of me wanted to say, hey, let me out.
0: Yeah.
1: But I don't know why. I just went into them. And I'm a bit ashamed to admit it, that I was such a chicken. But I did went into the corner of the tag room. So I could still see the door.
0: Yes.
1: But being very, very quiet.
0: That's almost like your body was telling you, your mind was telling you, something bad's out there.
1: Yeah, and I don't believe in like demons and bad spirits, because angels and demons are connected to faith. So if you believe in something, so for instance, I used to teach in a Catholic school,
0: mm-hmm.
1: And we will say prayer at every lesson. I don't mind saying that, because I just get the students to do it because it means more to them because
0: yes,
1: they're of
0: yeah.
1: the faith and I'm not. Mm-hmm. And if you don't believe in something, it can't hurt you.
0: No.
1: So because I do not believe in demons because it's not part of my spiritual path, they can't hurt me. So I don't think they're real. Maybe I'm wrong.
0: Mm-hmm.
1: I just call them primordial energy. So to each their own. But that energy just felt really negative and uncomfortable. And I saw that I waited. I think I sat in the tech room for about what felt like 20 minutes. And then I heard a bicycle from outside. And I was just going to the little like the wall and like pounding on it. And then the stable hand came and let me out. And when he let me out, the door opened fine. And it's not me being an idiot doing a pull when it's a push.
0: Yeah, yeah, we've all been there.
1: And I've done that probably more than most. But no, it just like opened. And I told him about what happened and I was nearly in tears. And I said, look, I really don't feel comfortable riding my bike home alone.
0: Yeah.
1: Can we ride together perhaps? And he was like, absolutely no problem. But then that's me because I don't let myself get intimidated. So I went back and I still did evening feeds. But every time I could just hear that like heavy chain smoker breathing and you just felt like, ugh.
0: Someone hasn't left.
1: It gets better than that.
0: Oh.
1: The place is burnt down twice.
0: Oh.
1: It was not arson. So the first time it burnt down, no horses were injured.
0: Oh, good.
1: They were all out for some reason. Which was also like coincidence.
0: Yeah.
1: Because when that happens, the first thing you think is insurance money.
0: Yeah, that's natural.
1: But no arson was found. Then we thought, oh, it may have been a hay bale. Because if you pack the hay when it's wet, it will ferment and it can actually self-ignite.
0: Well, you people having these incidents of compost in the garden, don't they? They'll get hot inside, yeah.
1: Yeah, and then they can potentially ignite. That's why we always break the hay barrels up and mm-hmm. check it to see is it wet. So you won't find stacks in the hayloft. It will be because we have to take everything apart to make sure that it's nice and dry. We thought it was that. It wasn't because all hay barrels were checked twice. That's part of the rule we have because if a horse eats moldy hay, it can get really, really sick.
0: Oh, yeah.
1: So you always do it in twos. So when we bring the hay bales in, we do it in twos because A, they're heavy, and B, we have to really make sure that the straw is nice. That wasn't the reason either. And the second time it burned around, we found other places for our horses,
0: yeah.
1: And he didn't bother rebuilding it because the couple that owned it was really, really nice.
0: Oh.
1: But it was just, you know... And when you go there, it was. But that's again why I love horses because they have a sixth. They're really intuitive.
0: Yeah, definitely.
1: I was riding along in the forest in the late afternoon, early evening, I think, and all of a sudden, Klaus, my horse, he wanted to go in a different direction. I was like, no, baby, we have to go home, and I tried to steer him. He did not want to go, so I said, fine, where are you taking me? Right, so I let go of the reins and just sat there. And he just kept wandering and walking. And then he stopped and went like... I said, what's wrong, Bubba? And then I looked around. I couldn't see anything. I couldn't feel anything. And then I looked up in one of the trees. And there was a man who decided to allocate himself to a different plane of existence. Yeah. So that was traumatizing.
0: Yeah.
1: But the forest was notorious for that. That was the place you went. And we didn't really have any opportunities back then. Mental health wasn't talked about as much.
0: And I'm sure you'll agree on this. If someone does need help, please seek it.
1: Reach out because, and check in on your friends as well because seeing that, in movies it's fine because you can distance yourself. But when you actually look up and see like that was someone's son, that was someone's
0: it's totally different.
1: Reach out. There is number. There's the child hotline if you're young. There's the suicide hotline.
0: Mm-hmm.
1: That's what they're there for. Do it. Just call them.
0: Yeah, 100%.
1: Or your friend. Doesn't matter. Just reach out. This guy didn't. And that fell back on the person that found him as well, which was me. Well, a horse, should I say. And that incident stuck with me because later on when I rode back, because I had to report it, obviously.
0: Oh, yes.
1: We didn't have mobile phones back then.
0: No.
1: So I sort of like tried to remember the way. But on that, I just felt like someone was coming with me, like they were following me from above. And I went and I said, Eva, you got to come with me. I found a guy, and we have to call the police. So they called the police. The police came, and I was like, oh, how am I going to find him? And just intuitively, I spoke to my beautiful horse and says, Baba, we're going to do this again.
0: Yeah.
1: And I sort of says, was it this way? And I tried pulling him in the other direction. He's like, and he went that way.
0: Yeah, he knew where it was.
1: The forest wasn't that big, so they would have found him, but it just made it easier.
0: Oh, bless him. Oh. Well, should we have our next song?
1: Yeah.
0: It's a bit of Metallica and Enter Sandman.
1: Ooh.

you do what they told ya. Now you do what they told ya. Now you do what they told ya. Now you do what they told ya.

0: Well, Fright fans, you're listening to Ghost Stories of the Inhideous on Black Country Extra. You know what, Fright fans? I've got a question for you. Do you live in a haunted house? Have you got a ghost story from your local area? Have you seen little green men in your back garden? Then come on and tell me. You can WhatsApp me on 079-55-68-7902, or you can email me on the World Wide Web at ian.hideous@blackcountryextra.co.uk. And get in touch. We'd love to hear from you. I'm joined this evening by Lottie Crook. Lottie, there's a little bit we like to do on this show called Ian's Hot Potato.
1: Mm-hmm.
0: And it's the Ouija board. Touchy subject for some. Is it a is it a game? Is it dangerous? It's a hot potato. Catch.
1: Okay, so Ouija boards is essentially a party game that was invented by Hasbro.
0: Mm-hmm.
1: But Ouija boards dates Hasbro. It's always been used. I mean, we did Ouija boards in the 1800s, but it wasn't called an Ouija board. It was just called a talking board.
0: Yes.
1: My view on it, and it gets a bad rep from horror movies.
0: Yeah,
1: and
0: Conjuring course, and things like that.
1: I mean, So-So, for instance, which is an urban legend, but somehow people still manage to channel So-So. I mean, I do it as a joke. I said, oh my God, it's so rude. So-So just came through on my Ouija board and told me to drink Kahlua with my best friend or I'll die horribly. And it's just a way to make... I'm not knocking it because the thing we have to remember is people... We live in the same reality, but our experiences of it is different.
0: Yes, absolutely.
1: So I'm not knocking it, but I'm saying it is proven to be an urban legend. So it's funny that it's still coming through. What I say to people when they say, well, we do Ouija boards, and they say, oh, I don't want to do it. My first question is always, why? It's not in a rude way, but it's more to gain an understanding. Because the way I look at it is... It is essentially Twitter for ghosts. Like, anything can come through. They can't spell for the like of them. You never know what you're going to get. it's a good tool, but if you want to use it on a paranormal investigation, you have to trust the people 100%.
0: Yeah, make sure as in someone's not moving it for a joke. Yeah.
1: But even if they're not, even if it is generally moving, there is something called idiomatic movements. It's teeny tiny movements.
0: Like a micro movement almost.
1: Micro movement, even smaller, but you're not aware of it. So we're told whenever you feel the planchette move, you move with it. And if you manifest, like you really want someone to come through, like, oh, I really want to speak to my dad, for instance. And I sort of think and I think and I think and I think and I will make an unconscious movement towards the first letter of his first name and then everyone else will follow. And that's why you can... tell when people are faking, and you can also tell sometimes it's just not because they're not faking because they want to fake or get something. It's just a natural response to unresolved trauma. They need closure. That's the skeptical medium side of me. So people will come to me and say, oh, can you get in touch with so and so? And what I usually say is, I will certainly try. But don't expect a miracle, because if they don't want to come through, either because they've gone where they need to go or they just don't want to talk because it's none of my business, I can't contact them.
0: No.
1: And I'm honest with that. And then, of course, like, I don't ask for payment for my services, but you can donate to a charity if you want.
0: That's nice.
1: Because I don't really, like, need to make an income off it. I mean, I'm still using my skills, but more often than not. And that's where another fascinating thing. The thing about mediums is you can actually, if you're being fake, and I'm not knocking anyone, but you can cause irreparable psychological damage.
0: Oh, yeah.
1: Because there are people desperate for it.
0: Yeah, I've seen that, and I don't agree with it. People that are desperate for some kind of contract or closure, you don't always have to tell people what they want to hear.
1: No. And it's very easy when you know the tricks of the trade. So, for instance... So I was taught this cold reading technique in Paul Ekman's. What I used to, that's why I'm a skeptical medium. What I work with is people's energy. So I gaze, say, oh, I want to talk to my dad. It's like, I sense it quickly. You don't want to talk to him. You want closure.
0: Yeah.
1: And you're not necessarily getting it through the spirit world. We will still have that conversation. And if there is indeed a message, I will bring it to you. And I will explain the meaning behind it, what I'm getting. But it's more... It's not like a full-blown conversation always. But I've seen some people... So we tried it with me, for instance. When you look at me, you can approximately guess in Denmark, I'm I could be between 32 to 42.
0: Mm-hmm.
1: So that puts me sometime in the early to mid 80s. The most common popular name for Denmark, for Danish girls during that period was Lottie and Charlotte. So you can probably guess.
0: Yeah.
1: Oh, I said Lottie, and I were going, oh my, yeah, how did you know? But it's the most popular name.
0: Yeah.
1: It's a general, I sense something with the heart. Like, did you have and everyone has a story of some sort of connection to a heart attack.
0: Yeah. We've all lost someone. We've all,
1: yeah.
0: There's all something like that. So in terms of your mediumship, where can people find you and where can people contact you?
1: So for the paranormal stuff, the safest bet would be TikTok, where I do live. So I work for a company called Paranormal Presence, mm-hmm. As a host. That has nothing to do with my abilities. On investigations, I refuse to use it,
0: mm-hmm.
1: because that's not why I'm there. When I'm doing an investigation with my company or with guests, we're there to find actual data. We're data driven. Anything else? Icing on the cake, that's not really. But if you want anything paranormal, I do stream some of our investigations live, do have some general context. But TikTok, at Paranormal Endeavors, that is also my Instagram. So you can message me there if you have questions. For mediumship, if you want to look into the paranormal, you can also message me there. You can find events that we do for Paranormal Presence. They will also be put there.
0: Fantastic. So people, get in touch. Should we have another song, Lottie?
1: Yeah.
0: It's a bit of John Bon Jovi. And you give love a bad name.

0: Well, Fright fans, we're in the last leg of the show now. I hope you enjoyed it. I certainly enjoy doing them, and it means the absolute world to me, the amount of you that email in, and I do reply to them, and I do read every single one. So please keep them coming in, because it does mean the absolute world to me. I've been joined this evening by Lottie Crook. We've enjoyed having you. Do you want to come back in 6 months and tell me what you've been up to?
1: Oh, absolutely.
0: Oh, fantastic. Well, it's been a pleasure. We were talking off air, a three stages thing involving the supernatural. Would you like to explain it, please, Lottie?
1: Yeah, so it's essentially, it's about death and ghosts and spirits and energy, which I earlier compared to a battery. It's essentially so we don't just have the one death. There are three deaths, so the three different stages of death. The first death is the obvious one, when the light leaves the vessel.
0: Yes.
1: And our body stops to work. That's the first death. That's when the energy sort of goes out and it can still interact and it will still be pretty strong. The second death happens once everyone you once knew is gone from this world, and that's when the energy sort of becomes weaker because you don't have any relations. And the third and final death, which is the absolute final, when the battery dies as well, when the energy becomes so low it can't reform, is when no one no longer says your name. So when no one speaks your name, that's when the third and final and you sort of go into oblivion. I know it sounds a bit dark, but again, so with paranormal investigations, we are calling out to different spirits, so they want to interact.
0: Do you think someone, this could sound really weird, can be re-energized if you reach out to that person?
1: Possibly, but I think it will require an immense burst of energy.
0: Yeah, it's you're not just going to do it by calling out.
1: Because in order to call out, you need to know about them.
0: Yes, yeah, you need to be specific.
1: And I mean, if I was to call out to Thomas Jefferson or, I don't know...
0: Abraham Lincoln or something
1: like
0: that.
1: Yeah, Winston Churchill. I probably couldn't do it because either he's gone where he's supposed to be or his name hasn't been set long enough. So, I mean, everyone knows who he is, but more obscure things. And this may come across a bit dark, but we're all so focused on our legacy. What am I leaving behind?
0: Yes.
1: The truth is, yes, when you die the first death, people will be sad for the whole of 2 weeks, and then life moves on.
0: I remember hearing someone saying something once, and it was true, and this is what makes life so precious, is I don't have to put it into words. Value the day.
1: Yeah.
0: Very much so.
1: And also, so as a light worker as well, it was a story that my mentor told me, the lady who taught me like to communicate properly and like do Ouija boards and working within the spirit realm and the nature realm. It was a story about a man that came to the old witch's cottage and said, "I just lost my wife. Can you please bring her back to me?" And the witch said, "Sorry, no magic can do that. However, tell me something about her." And the man said, "Will that help? Or would that bring her back?" And the witch says, "For a little bit." So that's why we keep talking about it.
0: Yeah,
1: so,
0: keep someone's memory alive.
1: Yeah, you can. And it's a game I used to do with when I was grief counseling as well. It's called I Remember.
0: Mm-hmm.
1: And it was something my therapist played with me. So my dad was shot when I was 11. Which still, I mean, I've gone past it, but the wound is not closed.
0: Yeah.
1: But the pain has dulled enough. I still remember him and I still think of him from time to time.
0: Yeah.
1: But we used to play this game called I Remember. So you have to start with I Remember. So for instance, I remember one time with my dad, whenever there was a thunderstorm, we would sit in our enclosed terrace and eat ice cream or thunder ice cream. And then the next person would have to go. Because when you're talking about people you want to reach out to or you want to keep alive, you're working with yourself as well. So when you go on a paranormal investigation, you also want to go in with like the three R's: respect for the venue, respect for the spirits, respect for each other, because you're on their property. But also greet them with respect, because if they if there is something intelligent, I mean, people believe that no such thing as ghosts, which is fine. But if there is something that wants to reach out to you, you have to be respectful and listen. And that's, again, I mean, I think, obviously, I don't know because I'm not privy to that information. But the third stage, I think, is incredibly rare. But it could potentially be why no one ever has contact with a caveman ghost.
0: Well, yeah, we haven't had prehistoric things or anything like that, do we? Well,
1: we actually had a conversation about this Saturday. We did our little investigation up at Elmwood House. And we were sort of talking, like, why hasn't anyone contacted a caveman? Why is it always, or a Neolithic, why is it always, like, Victorian?
0: Yeah.
1: That's because no one remembers the caveman. Everyone who once knew you was gone. We don't know names. So that's the third death.
0: Yeah, it's lost the time.
1: So that could be an explanation, not saying that I have all the answers.
0: Well, no, it's the odd thing. When skills and memories are lost, unfortunately, if there's no one to pass it down to, it's lost.
1: I mean, I always like to say the only thing I am 100% absolutely certain of is I don't really know anything in the big picture.
0: A good way to end the show, and we were talking about comics off air, you know, the comic Watchmen. There's a brilliant line in that from the Ozymandias character, says, in life, we have to be, it's good to be smart enough to know what you don't know.
1: Yeah.
0: And that line, that does it for me.
1: I mean, Ozymandias is a fantastic poem because it tells the story. I met a traveller in a far out land. He goes to this statue that was built. It was actually, Ozymandias was said to be Ramses II.
0: Yes, yes.
1: And he built this monumental statue. But when the traveller came and told the story, all that was left was 2 feet, a shattered visage. And I am Ozymandias, the king of kings.
0: Mm-hmm.
1: And it's just, so the whole poem is essentially about man versus nature and our inability, because that was Percy Shelley and the romanticism, man's inability to control nature. And that's essentially, when we talk about power and conflict, it's the power of nature being stronger than the power of man.
0: It's fascinating, isn't it?
1: It is. I love that poem. It's like my favourite to teach.
0: Oh, fantastic. Well, Lottie, I can't thank you enough. It's been an absolute pleasure. So thank you for coming on the show. And all you listeners out there, thank you for listening so much. Because I know I say this every week, but it does. It means the absolute world to me. And remember, peeps, Friday nights might be spooky, but for some of us, every day is Halloween. Good morning, Britain.

I've got to tell you that we're recording a live album here tonight, so if we stop a song and start over, just excuse us, and we might do it 150 times, you know. Watch me goof it up now.

0: from the Black Country, online, on your mobile.
1: From the Sky News Centre at 1, former Cambridge professor Jason Arday has been found dead days after resigning amid plagiarism allegations. The 41-year-old, who became Cambridge's youngest black professor in 2023, said the intense public scrutiny and personal attacks had a profound effect on him. Police say his death's not being treated as suspicious. Jolyon Maugham is founder of the Good Law Project.
2: What was the public interest in the continued hounding after his resignation in circumstances where his friends were warning, publicly warning media outlets of how vulnerable he is very hard for me to understand.
1: The government sent out emergency alerts to people in England and Wales, warning them of the dangers of wildfires. It says people shouldn't use barbecues or light campfires or fireworks, which could spark blazes. It follows the outbreak of several major fires, including one in Stourbridge, where 19 homes have been destroyed. Fire crews have been working round the clock. Richard Parker is mayor of the West Midlands.
3: My understanding is they're making real progress with that work, but the weather remains very hot and very dry. And there is a risk, of course, if the winds pick up, the current situation that is under control could worsen. So everyone's being very circumspect.
1: Lawyers for a man who's admitted fatally shooting a US healthcare boss have filed a double jeopardy case. Luigi Mangione's admitted federal stalking charges by trailing Brian Thompson to an investor conference in New York in 2024, then gunning him down. Network Rail says it wants to reassure passengers that Britain's network ranks amongst the safest in the world. It follows two derailments in under 24 hours. 7 years after the death of PC Andrew Harper, a petition to stop his killers being released early from prison has collected more than a million signatures. And fans of the late singer Bonnie Tyler will have the opportunity to pay their respects later as her coffin will be taken to her former home in Swansea. That's the latest. I'm Daisy Steele.